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8: Hello, America. 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Our number, 877-381-3811, 877-381-3811. Okie dokie. So this Roy Conman Khanna has just built an incredibly expensive home while he's preaching Marxism. What do you think about that, folks? I think that's pretty outrageous and pretty disgusting. Now, I want to salute this Governor Brian Kemp in Georgia. I put a challenge out there, what was it, about a week ago, Rich? That these governors should suspend the sales taxes on gasoline in their states. I mean, the sales tax on a gallon of gasoline in California is about 72 cents. That is just highway robbery. It all goes into a dark pit. You know, Chris Rufo's been great pointing out how corrupt Newsom and that party is out there. It's to the tune of tens of billions of dollars. It's sick. But Governor Brian Kemp did something today, and I want you to hear this. Because for this, he deserves some credit. Cut 19, go.
9: California taxes add $1.20 a gallon to every gallon of gas that you buy.
8: All right, now let me tell you why he's right. I've been saying 72 cents because it's the sales tax, but there's other taxes on the way to the pump and getting the gasoline out of the pump. And so he has figured it out that it's $1.20 a gallon. That is just outrageous. Affordability, anybody? All right, let's start at the top. Go.
9: California taxes add $1.20 a gallon to every gallon of gas that you buy out there. Can you imagine that right now? Their unemployment rate is over 5%. And by the way, they had an $18 billion budget deficit just this last year. And while they added taxes of $1.20 to every gallon of gas you can buy. Just about an hour ago, I have again suspended the state gas tax. Thank you, God. Because states like ours, we don't want to take more of your money from you. We want to keep more of it in your pocket.
8: Mm-hmm. And that so trumps the left. And also helps the consumer. You. Present in the Oval Office yesterday. I like this. He's just one of a kind. Cut 20, go.
10: Well, you have a lot of upcoming Republican rallies. You're heading to Oklahoma, you're heading to Alabama, Ohio. What is your message to voters heading into the midterms?
11: We have great people, and we're running against communists, lunatics, socialists. We're running against people that are going to open up the water. We have a border that just came out 17 months in a row. We have no people coming in, zero, which is hard to believe even, but that's what it is. I don't put out the numbers. And we have a strong border. We have the best economy, the biggest investment in the history of our country.
8: Yep. He's one of the few presidents that I know talks about communists. That's pretty much he and Reagan. That's about it, as far as I can tell. Certainly in modern times. And he's right. And when I wrote this book, American Marxism, you know, I was being interviewed, especially on TV and radio, and people would keep talking socialism, progressivism. And Mr. Producer remembers this. My wife's used to get very annoyed by it as well. I said, no, it's Marxism. It's communism. It's not socialism. And certainly not progressivism. That's the name they give themselves. If we're going to defeat it, we have to call it what it is. And that's exactly what Trump's doing. Exactly what Trump's doing. We have the Speaker of the House, Mike Johnson. He makes a great point, too. Cut 21. Go.
12: I'm not going to defend some of the people on the far left who have made some of those comments. But
8: this guy, Ross Sorkin, is a lib. Go ahead.
12: But to suggest that the entire party wants that, maybe too much. You agree with that? You have friends that are Democrats.
13: Yeah, I've got friends who are Democrats, and they're being run out of the party because it's being taken over. Look, I'm telling you, the most dangerous candidate for Congress in the country right now is not the one waving the communist flag, the openly avowed Marxists, the Al Sayeds, and the, you know, AOCs, and the radical. They got people who are terrorist sympathizers who've won Democrat primaries around the country. The most dangerous candidate in America is the Democrat running as a moderate, okay? They won't be able to do that. They will have to get in line. They will have to kiss the ring of the socialist, the Marxist, because that's where the energy, the excitement, the grassroots of the party is headed.
8: Mm-hmm. And that's a very, very important point. They're all going to wind up marching in line and clicking their boots. That's what they're going to do, no matter how they run and what they say. And that's the truth. Jim Rigby, he's James Tallarico's mentor and pastor, one of his pastors, and Texas, this shouldn't even be close. I don't care what Cornyn supports and doesn't support, or Rove supports or doesn't support. They're irrelevant. They are the definition of a rhino. Unfortunately, the woke right neo-fascists don't know what a rhino is, so to them, everyone's a rhino and a neocon. They are really Republicans in name only. They're liberal Republicans. And Paxton, whether you like him or not, defeated Cornyn fair and square. And now we need to get him in the Senate, or you're going to have one of the biggest lunatics around. And there are many coming from the state of Texas, for God's sakes. So this is this guy Rigby, who is Tallarico's mentor. Cut 22, go.
14: And I think capitalism is in death throes. I mean, I think it's you have to throw everything overboard. It's like that's the next chapter of human rights. It's like life, liberty, pursuit, happiness is not capitalism. Mm-hmm. That every person has a right, to medicine, to a livable wage. Stuff that's
8: let me stop there. Every person does have a right to medicine and a livable wage. Just go out and get it. We don't. have an obligation, like we're some kind of indentured servants, to provide it to people who don't work, or maybe people who need to get other jobs or something like that. You saw what Obamacare did. Obamacare blew the roof off of the cost of health care. It's a big sop for insurance companies, and the coverage is awful. Livable wage. You decide if your wage is liberal or not. If you're paying taxes in these blue states and these blue cities, I don't care what kind of wage you're earning. It's almost impossible, friends, to meet ends, isn't it? Go ahead.
14: Only nation, developed nation, that doesn't have that stuff.
15: Right.
14: And they're calling that communism.
15: Right.
14: So to me, to just stop looking at the label and what is it that you want? Marx was basically quoting the book of Acts.
16: Yeah.
14: And it's like Christians don't realize that. It's
8: Marx is quoting the book of Acts. Marx, who rejected all religions and insisted that religion was mysticism. This guy tells you he was quoting the book of Acts. So they take the Bible, particularly the New Testament, and they twist it into Marxism. Isn't that crazy? It's crazy. Go ahead.
14: Can't really see it because we're so brainwashed in this culture that we can look at it and we just can't see it.
8: We're brainwashed in this culture, don't you know? They run the schools, K through 12, as well as the colleges and universities. They run the media, but they're brainwashed from you and me, don't you know? Now, I want you to understand, this is on the ballot. In Texas, this is Tallarico's mentor. And I want to be even clearer than that. Look at it this way. It may help. And if you have an recalcitrant friend or a family member or people in your social circle or wherever, try it this way. It's the Republican versus the Marxist, Islamists, and fascists. That's what it is. It's the Republican versus the Islamist, communist, fascist. That's what's on the ballot. I'll be right back.
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6: I'm Paul Stevens. President Trump says the country's leading artificial intelligence firms have signed a safety accord with the administration.
7: Meta CEO Mark Zuckerberg says that means ensuring robust internal and external controls. President Trump says tech firms are also pledging to ensure communities benefit economically from new data centers being built.
6: Fox's Jared Halpern at the White House. Former American Idol contestant Caleb Flynn found guilty of murdering his wife Ashley after alleging that somebody broke into their home and shot her. Flynn's lead attorney, Patrick Mulligan.
8: He was upset, and I understand that because I think he had expectations, and, it's disappointing.
6: Caleb Flynn's sentencing set for October 5th. He faces up to life in prison without the chance of parole. America's listening to Fox News.
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0: I want to remind you, Alan Dershowitz's book is absolutely outstanding. It's called Why I Quit the Dems, and So Should You. You can get it on Amazon.com. I encourage you to get it, read it, share it with independents and Democrats or weak Republicans, friends, family members, social circles, whatever it is. It's a very convincing book. It'll make it much easier for you to help us win this election, and I want to encourage you to do it. You don't have to be Jewish to read it, obviously. It affects Christians. We talk about this Judeo-Christian values system. You know, real believers in Judaism and Christianity understand the remarkable and unique relationship between Jews and Christians. It just is, and that's the way God wanted it. And I have posted something from Pastor John Hagee. It's now gone viral all over the internet. It's very, very important. A sermon that he was giving in part about exactly what I'm mentioning here. I've been telling you for a long time that Pure Talk is the best wireless company out there, bar none. 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
9: They will appeal. I'm Lisa Lacera, Fox News. That's the promise from the defense attorney for Caleb Flynn, the one-time American Idol contestant found guilty of murdering his wife.
10: Flynn, a former American Idol contestant, had pleaded not guilty to charges that he fatally shot his wife Ashley at their Tip City home in February and staged the scene to look like a home invasion.
11: Today's verdict brings justice and accountability for Ashley's death, and our family is deeply grateful to everyone who helped bring us to this moment.
10: Prosecutor Paul Watkins reading a statement from Ashley's family. A sentencing hearing is set for October 5th.
9: Fox's Christian Goodwin. President Trump says he and big tech leaders have signed a voluntary agreement that will include internal and external reviews of artificial intelligence. Part of the agreement calls for regular meetings about safety standards. And the president says the tech leaders will work with local communities to build AI data centers.
12: Following a roughly two-hour meeting with top AI company executives, President Trump says there was a lot of commonality in the room.
13: They're going to work with local communities for the data centers in particular.
12: The president says AI firms will work to make local communities happy.
13: That might be supplying oil and gas. It might be supplying education. It may be helping teachers along financially, helping people along financially.
12: Data centers have emerged as a contentious issue for local and state lawmakers around the country. President Trump says communities housing data centers will benefit, and those rejecting them will lose.
9: Fox's Jared Halpern at the White House. The sister of North Korean leader Kim Jong-un is rejecting findings from South Korea that the North likely planted the landmines that injured three South Korean soldiers last week, and she threatened to retaliate if the South fires at North Korean troops conducting border fortification work. 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
27: Every name on it is a Republican. Is it your view? Is it a crime to be a Republican?
28: Absolutely not, sir.
27: Is it a crime to write a check to Republicans?
28: It is not, and I'm happy to explain why we issued these subpoenas, if you'd like.
27: Sure, briefly.
28: We had to conduct an investigation about whether any person or entity violated the law with respect to the attempt to block the peaceful transfer of power. To make that decision...
27: Yes, I understand, and you use that as an excuse to engage in a massive fishing expedition targeting over 400 Republicans, and it was disgraceful. Let's just...
29: Welcome, my friends, to the Tuesday edition of Bo Snerdly's Rush Hour, the fastest hour in American media. That was Ted Cruz today. The hearings fiery at times so far with Jack Smith. I'm frankly, ladies and gentlemen, tired of the hearings. I'm ready for the handcuff stage. How many hearings do we need? How many? But, I mean, today's hearing was interesting. You know, by the way, I think somebody screwed the pooch for one of the Republican senators. I'll get to that. Somebody really screwed the pooch bad if the way it's looking. But we'll get to that. Let's see what else is in the news today. One of the things I want to get to, you know, the FBI had a massive data hack. And... it's astounding to me that the FBI gets hacked and so far there are no arrests. I mean, the FBI has done an incredible job of taking down criminals under the Cash Patel FBI, record-breaking. And this hack by some group known as the Shiny Hunters, it's unbelievable. In fact, I didn't mean to lead with this, but it's just on top of mind. Cut number three, the CNN reporting on the data hack. Let's get to that. Here we go.
30: Details tonight about the massive hack of the FBI. The FBI now operating under the assumption that hackers have stolen data on all FBI employees. Personal information of thousands of current and former agents, including their home addresses. Some current and former employees say they have been left in the dark about whether they were affected, what they should do now about their actual personal safety. A former FBI agent telling CNN, quote, management is lost. Out front now, Greg Airey, he spent 22 years with the FBI.
29: Lost? Okay. Where are they?
30: 22 years with the FBI, and you're hearing this, all FBI employees, personal safety at risk, a former agent saying management is lost. Wow.
31: Wow. Incredibly disappointing to hear this. And hear about a leak and not knowing the extent of that. And the obvious question, retirees, current agents are all asking, am I involved? Is information about me out there in the wild?
30: And, I mean, I guess I'm curious when, you know, that comment management is lost as the FBI.
29: See, that's what she focuses on. Management is lost. Hold it. And that's where her emphasis, management is lost. The third time we heard that repeated. The management is not, quote unquote, lost. We know where they are. The FBI is not the only entity to be hacked. It is shocking that the FBI was hacked. And to me, this group, Shiny Hunters, I'm not a conspiracy theorist, but I don't think this is some little, you know, playing in mom and pop's garage in our underwear with computers and in between gaming, and all of a sudden we decide to hack the FBI. I don't think it's like this at all. You have to have some sort of sophisticated network, some sophisticated tools to hack into the FBI. You can call yourself whatever you want, or the name that's been leaked to the press. But I really am wondering who is behind this operation. And you heard CNN, and to me, there's one of the red flags. The management is lost. The management is lost. These people in the establishment of the mainstream media and the Democrat Party have been trying to do all they can to get rid of and destroy Kash Patel and the leadership of the FBI, who have done an incredible job, and who, by the way, are also looking into Democrat Party fundraising like Act Blue and like some of the other big names. So I am just wondering, I'm not a conspiracy theorist, I'm not going off on some deep theory of who did it, but I'm just saying, I'm not buying that this is some little hacker group nobody ever heard of that's just, you know, and leaking the information to make sure it gets to the mainstream press. And then you hear comments on CNN, management is lost, management is lost, management is lost. There's something else going on here. And it doesn't have anything to do with management being lost. And I think in the long run, that's what will be proven out. That there's, if this is ever solved, and if we know who's behind it, I think the tentacles of this run deep. I find it interesting, by the way, as you listen to the testimony today coming out of the Judiciary Committee with Jack Smith. Man, oh man, oh man. Well, let's get to the screwed pooch already. Let's get to this and just get it out of the way. Cut six, Eric Schmidt, Republican from Missouri, who I really like this guy, but let me just get here, listen to this exchange.
4: Did you go to an NBA game between the Golden State Warriors and the Atlanta Hawks on February 3rd, 2024?
29: The guy's looking perplexed.
5: I'm sorry, could you say that again?
4: Did you go to an NBA game between the Golden State Warriors and the Atlanta Hawks on February 3rd, 2024?
29: It's like, why would I want to?
5: What city would that be in?
4: Atlanta.
29: What? Where?
4: Okay.
29: No.
4: So your testimony today is that you did not go to a Hawks game on February 3rd, 2024. Mm-hmm. Is that correct?
29: That's correct.
5: I have no recollection of
4: okay.
5: that.
4: Okay. Is it your testimony that you were not in Atlanta on February 3rd, 2024? Let me just give you a little context. Yeah. The day before, Fannie Willis came clean with her affair with the prosecutor. You know, the Atlanta prosecutor that was also trying to get Trump. The next day, were you in Atlanta?
5: I do not believe so.
4: Okay, did you ever go to Atlanta during your time as special counsel?
5: I really don't think so. It's possible I flew through the Atlanta airport on the way to Florida, but I do not have a recollection of going to Atlanta. I definitely did not go to a Hawks game. I'm okay. sure of that.
4: Did you ever meet Nathan Wade or Fannie Willis in your time as special counsel?
5: No.
4: What would you say if I had a series of text messages from your team that said you were in Atlanta at a Warrior Hawks game on February 3rd, 2024, the day after Willis and Wade announced their affair?
29: Perry Mason time.
4: I don't think you know that we have this stuff. So I'll give you a second to process it so you don't, you know, perjure yourself.
29: Because he's looking perplexed. I'll give you a second. He's like, really what the?
5: If I could look at that again.
29: He's like, WTF?
6: Chairman, can you give the witness a copy so he can see what's being read to him?
4: Well, I think you've already sufficiently answered. I want to run through. We'll put it in a follow-up. You can respond. I think you've already perjured yourself. But did you or your office?
7: Can we see it? Can we see it?
4: Did you or your office seek? This is my time,
6: Senator.
4: If you want to use your time to criticize my question, go ahead, Ranking Member.
29: Okay, so then let's move to cut eight in this little exchange here. And this, go ahead, just play it. I'll explain
28: it. And this, if this is the correct basketball game, I recall going to a University of Maryland basketball game where Caitlin Clark was playing right around that time. And the Marshall Service was there with me. You could check if that was the exact date. It was Maryland playing Iowa, I think February of 2024. But again, that's, you could check that out if that's what we're talking about.
8: University of Iowa.
29: Yes. And that's Amy Klobuchar.
9: Could it then be
29: back.
9: That University of Iowa, the Hawkeyes? Could that be it? And maybe before we show this kind of thing. I know. But if he was at an Iowa game, is that correct?
28: It was because Caitlin Clark was coming to Maryland to play. And so we went to the game.
9: I know, that might be the confusion over the names of the team, but perhaps you should have looked at it more carefully.
10: Whose questioning is this, by the way, Mr. Chairman?
9: Are you using your time, Senator?
10: Is this what this is?
9: No.
10: Are we just having like an open session here?
9: Questions. I'm just.
10: Well, I'm glad you're trying to rehabilitate the witness, but it's not
9: your
10: time.
9: You are calling a witness a dirtbag.
10: I presented him.
29: Now let's go back. Now let's get to that because she says you're calling a witness a dirtbag. I just want to put it out there. There was contention about it. Now let's go back to the part when Eric Schmidt says that. Cut 7. Here's Mr. Schmidt again wrapping it up with Jack Smith on this whole business. Were you in Atlanta watching the game before, you know, the day before Fannie Willis and Nathan Hale, the boyfriend story got exposed? Listen to this. Here you go. Here's
11: I just
29: Eric.
11: Want to say, in the famous words of the chief of the secret police under Stalin of show me the man, I'll show you the crime. You may think you're a hero in this story, but let me tell you something. You're the villain. You've done so much damage. As a former prosecutor, I can say this, so much damage to the trust and faith people have in our system. You have weaponized the Department of Justice against political enemies to an extent that has never happened in the history of this country. You will go down as a total dirtbag. I yield my time.
29: Oof. All right, so you got that. Now we're in this is what the hearing devolved to, by the way. So now let's go to cut 9. Amy, well, let's go to it. Well, I'm looking at the clock here. Don't do it, Carlos says. Welcome back, Carlos. Cut 9. Okay, here's one more cut. Cut 9. Here it is.
9: We have confirmed that, in fact, you were right, Mr. Smith. Iowa, the Iowa Hawkeyes, played Maryland on February 3rd, 2024. The final score was 93-85. Iowa won, and Caitlin Clark scored 30 points, so it must have been a pretty good game. The game was, in fact, in Maryland, Mr. Smith. And I would just say, for a U.S. senator to have false information and imply, based on a confusion about the name of a team, which I knew, knowing my Midwestern sports, and imply that you were in another city, that you were somehow involved that day in what was happening in Georgia, and then call you a dirtbag, is something that deserves an apology.
29: Well, well, well. Okay, here's what we have, and here's where we're at. If the team, you know, Schmidt is a former prosecutor, as he says, he's not a dumb guy. But if somebody screwed the pooch on his team and gave him the wrong information, boy, oh boy, there should be some accountability, and I mean public accountability. The person that gave the senator the wrong information needs to be made public, and that person needs to go. If it turns out that the senator was right, after all, and old Jack Smith was down there in Atlanta, then he's got some splaining to do. But so far, it looks like he may have screwed the pooch. And that's not good. I'm hoping that that's not the case. But on this day in 1935, American singer and pianist Jerry Lee Lewis, often known by his nickname, The Killer, was born Of course, 1958, this one, Great Balls of Fire, went to number one. His first recordings at Sun Records in Memphis. Of course, you know the history there with Elvis Presley. Also, he had a number one seller, Whole Lot of Shaking Going On, another one of his signature songs. Passed away in 2022, age 87. One of the iconic figures in early rock and roll, Jerry Lee Lewis. Born on this day. In fact, in 1976, celebrating his birthday, he accidentally shot his bass player, Norman Owens, in the chest. He survived. Mr. Owens did. He sued Jerry Lee Lewis. Jerry Lewis had been blasting holes with his gun in an office door. We'll be right back. Next segment going to be a little short. Stay with us. Fastest Hour in American Media continues.
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3: This is John Catsimatidis. Is AI changing everything? Well, there are many, many opinions. In my opinion, AI, to me, all it is a super Google machine. Well, what does that mean? There is no artificial intelligence. It's only as good as the programmer. Intelligence? No. Searching more places to create that it looks like intelligence? Yes. Overrated at this point? Absolutely. But again, it will need some kind of regulation. When I grew up, the Encyclopedia Britannica was the Bible of the truth. The question is, what will be the Bible of the truth for AI? AI is only as good as the programmers and their personalities that create it. Finally, I agree with President Trump. We have to win the AI game worldwide and beat every other country. That way, we keep America the greatest country in the world. I'm John Catsimatidis, and that's the Cat's Corner.
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5: Research from the American Association of the Advancement of Science analyzed more than 568,000 Americans and linked remote work to increased isolation and poorer mental well-being. A Nature Medicine study found brain immune cells called microglia may help protect against Alzheimer's-related damage. Researchers also say deep sleep helps clear brain waves and side sleeping may support that process. I'm Yana Derulis for the Worldwide News Network.
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9: Okay, we've had developments also, aside from the Jack Smith, and we're going to hear a little bit more from the sound bites of that hearing. We've had the developments in the Lindsey Clancy case. All of a sudden, the defense attorney is taking another tack. And I listened to over an hour and 17 minutes of court hearing today with this Lindsey Clancy business. Guess what? If you don't already know, guess what the defense attorney is trying to put forward now? All of a sudden, Mr. Reddington is arguing, you know, the evidence doesn't support that she actually did this. Now, he admitted in court, there's no argument that she killed her children. Today, all of a sudden, the prosecution hasn't come up with the evidence to prove that she did it. And he also got a little bit exorcised over a statement that the prosecutor made. We have that story in the Daily Beast today, but this afternoon. But yes, Lindsey Clancy's lawyer now questions whether she actually killed the three children. And he's raising that. I tell you, these guys. We'll get to all of that. As I said, this segment's going to be a short segment. We went a long time in the first segment with the Jackson and stuff. I repeat, I'm tired of the hearings. It's time for the handcuff stage of this now. Carlos is back in town. Welcome back, Carlos. I heard you got married in Greece.
10: I went to a wedding. I didn't get married.
9: It wasn't your wedding?
10: Why would it be my wedding?
9: Why would it be your wedding? If you got married, it would be your wedding.
10: I have better things to do yet. No.
9: Carlos is back, my friends. Welcome back, my man Carlos. We'll be right back, folks. Keep it right here. Don't go away.
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16: Hi, this is Brittany Kaiser. Not only am I the CEO of Alpha Compute, but I'm also a data rights advocate. And I'm here to tell you that chances are you used a data center today. You just called it Asking AI. Somewhere, a building lit up for you. That's where thinking happens now. A nation thinks with its power plants. We built the railroads, the power lines, the highways, the internet. Somebody always said don't. We built anyway. Right2compute.com. Right number 2 compute.
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4: News, I'm Tom Rigotti. Former American Idol contestant Caleb Flynn is convicted of fatally shooting his wife in Ohio. Fox's Kristen Goodwin has more.
5: Flynn had pleaded not guilty to charges that he fatally shot his wife Ashley at their Tip City home in February and staged the scene to look like a home invasion. A sentencing hearing is set for October 5th.
4: Flynn faces life in prison without parole. Lindsay Clancy appears in court today after a jury failed to reach a verdict on child murder charges earlier this month. Fox's Brian Yenis is in Plymouth, Massachusetts.
6: Her attorney, Kevin Reddington, now says prosecutors failed to prove Clancy did it. Reddington argued today that Clancy should be acquitted because police botched an investigation, including, quote, woefully deficient forensic evidence. Prosecutors fired back, noting this is the first time Reddington has disputed Clancy did it.
4: No decision on a possible retrial yet. 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
26: It was their third top 20 hit, but their first number one single across the pond. On this day in 1979, The Police. From the album Regatta de Blanc.
27: I hope that someone gets my message.
26: Unbelievably, this only went to number 74 in the United States of America. But I mean, anybody who knows the album knows the song, and this song is so popular.

0: Wow, Sting and the Police. Message in a Bottle. Senator John Kennedy had some things to say, and I think we have one really long cut that goes almost 5 minutes. I don't think we have time for that today, with Senator Kennedy drilling down with Jack Smith on whether he asked to become the special counsel, whether he volunteered to then Merrick Garland. And it's quite a lengthy and interesting exchange. But let's listen to another exchange from Senator Kennedy, cut 10 of Louisiana, and Jack Smith today at the judiciary hearing in Washington, D.C.
1: A bunch of U.S. senators, right?
2: We sought the toll records, non-content records.
1: Any Democrats or just Republicans?
2: If President Trump had reached out to Democrats,
1: yeah, but
2: to
1: I'm just trying to get the facts. Were there any Democrats he sought their phone records? Just Republicans, right?
2: The toll records that we sought were relevant to the investigation, and they were Republicans.
1: I'm asking you. You stalled me again, Counselor. You know that. You sought just the records of the Republicans, and you knew that violated the speech and debate clause, didn't you?
2: That is incorrect. We sought to comply
1: with
2: that.
1: Did you take con law?
2: I'm sorry, Senator.
1: Were you in the quad playing frisbee during con law at Harvard Law School?
2: I did take constitutional law, yes.
1: Yeah, well, then you had to know it violated the speech and debate clause. In fact, when you went to Judge Boasberg, you didn't even tell him
0: that
1: you
0: name.
1: Were seeking the phone records of members of Congress, did you? Because you knew he wouldn't agree. He would say, hey, Counselor, anybody who knows a law book from a J. Crew catalog knows that this violates the Constitution. But you didn't tell him, did you?
2: We sought non-disclosure orders from
1: You didn't tell
2: court.
1: Him, did you?
2: In seeking non-disclosure orders, we did not
1: disclose. Didn't tell him, but you're unbiased. You have no personal feelings. You make me want to throw up in my mouth.
3: Mr. Chairman.
0: Boom. Let's go on. Here's another Senator John Kennedy, cut number 12. And this is interesting to me. Remember the other day, folks, those of you with me every day, I talked about how incestuous things are in Washington, D.C. This is another example of exactly what I'm talking about. You will hear between the media and Democrats and the political machine and how they all intersect. Here is John Kennedy pressing Jack Smith. Again, cut 12. Listen to this.
1: When President Trump defeated Secretary Clinton, you were bitterly disappointed, weren't you?
2: I don't recall that.
1: You don't recall at all? Mrs. Smith wasn't she?
2: I'm not going to talk about my family. What I can share is that I accepted a position in the Trump administration as the acting U.S. attorney in Tennessee after that election. And then I accepted a second position in the Trump administration as a war crimes prosecutor.
1: Your spouse, it's certainly her right, I'm not being critical, is an ardent supporter of President and First Lady Obama. Is that right?
2: I'm not going to talk about my family here today. I'm here to talk about my work as special counsel.
1: In fact, she made a glowing, saccharine, sweet documentary about First Lady Obama, didn't she, that she sold to Netflix?
2: I'm not going to speak about my family here today. I'm happy, though, to answer any questions you have about my actual work as special counsel.
0: So here's this. So here's a note. Just a little asterisk. Here you have a guy who allegedly, according to some testimony that they were trying to dig into today, may have volunteered himself to Merrick Garland to hunt down and throw Donald Trump in jail. As it turns out, his wife, buddy, I guess, or good enough to get a deal with Netflix for a documentary, a glowing documentary on Michelle Obama. And the vice president then is who? Biden. Who, ladies and gentlemen, it's amazing. So you get who, Biden, by the way, who is the guy that attacked Donald Trump and who sicked Jack Smith on Donald Trump through Merrick Garland. At least that's the way it appears. And Garland's wife is who? A person who makes a glowing documentary sold to Netflix to press the propaganda of the Democrats through the Hollywood media or empire. I'm telling you, it's so incestuous what happens here. And we have not heard, and this is the first day, I've been following Jack Smith, this is the first time I've heard about it. I don't know about you. Maybe some of you knew, I don't know how I missed it, if it were known. That Jack Smith's wife sold a pro-Obama, Michelle Obama documentary to Netflix. It's just amazing. Meanwhile, Chuck Grassley, senior member, of course, the chairman of the Judiciary Committee, cut 15 and listened to all this just beating around the bush once again. Cut 15.
4: By the Inspector General. Question number two, did your special counsel obtain, special counsel operation obtain possession of donor data, including financial information? Yes or no?
2: Our investigation was focused on investigating matters under my mandate, including whether any person or entity violated the law with attempts to block the peaceful transfer of power.
4: Let me ask the question again. Did your special counsel operation obtain possession of donor data to include financial information? Yes or no?
2: Yes, we acquired financial information. As I sit here right now, I cannot recite to you every subpoena we issued.
0: I'm going to stop this one short because the point is made. Look, folks, he got this guy subpoenaed phone records from almost every Republican Congress, senator, congressperson you can think of. He subpoenaed, they did, the Biden administration, using Jack Smith, they subpoenaed all the Republican donor information that they could scoop up. So if you donated money to Republicans, they knew about it. They knew who to target. They also, let's listen to this, cut 14, Chuck Grassley again. Here you go.
4: Smith's subpoenas targeted hundreds of Republican groups and individuals. He subpoenaed communications those folks had with media and with the legislative branch. He also subpoenaed 87 Trump White House phones, knowing that they'd include communications with members of Congress, 44 members, just to be exact. He failed to filter out speech and debate privilege information, even though he and his teams knew that they'd scoop it up with their request. What I can say today is that Smith also obtained communications from members of the media to include 60 Minutes, Associated Press, Bloomberg, CBS, CNBC, CNN, Fox News, LA Times, Mark Levin Show, Media Research Center, NBC, NPR, New York Magazine, Reuters, The Federalist, the Washington Post, Washington Times, and the Wall Street Journal. Now, what will partisan media say about this disgraceful government overreach? I want to hear their response, and I will if they are responsible media. This wasn't a normal prosecution by any means.
0: This is egregious. And by the way, it was Mark Levin's show that he also targeted, the Media Research Center. And who knows who else? He goes in, he gets the phone records of 44 members of Congress. 44. He gets a list of Republican donors. He targets media communications to see who's talking with who. This is unparalleled. And did not tell the judge at the time, by the way, I'm getting subpoenaing some of these numbers I've subpoenaed. They belong to members of Congress, which violates constitutional clause, the debate clause. So, as I said, I'm tired of the hearings. I want the handcuff stage now. There is enough here. This is so egregious that there has to be some kind of remedy for it. And Merrick Garland needs to be bought out from wherever he's hiding and made to testify about all of this. How much he knew when he approved, what kind of communications, and this may be privileged and we may never understand, because after all, his communications with the president, privileged. But the implication is there, sure enough. This plot to get Trump. Remember, that's what all of this is about. How they weaponized the DOJ to get Trump and the extremes that they went to do so. This is beyond egregious. Had this happened to, had a Republican done this to Barack Obama, I guarantee you there would be people sitting in jail cells right now. Had any Republican president done this to their Democrat Party opponent, there would be people sitting in jail cells right now, in prison cells, in federal prison. Outrageous. It is out. It is simply outrageous. We have the rest of the cuts are so long that I dare not get into them, because we will be out of time. What we do have time for is the clip of the day, and that's coming up. You're going to want to be here for the clip of the day. You know what? One of the biggest names in TV music ever was born on this day, Mike Post. You will recognize this guy's music. Listen to just some of the shows that he did the music for. The theme songs, especially. He did the theme songs for Law and Order. He did the theme song for The A-Team. He did the theme song for New York PD Blue. This one, of course, The Rockford Files. Did the theme for that. He did the theme for L.A. Law, Quantum Leap, Magnum P.I. He did the theme, that well-known theme, for Hill Street Blues. He also produced Dolly Parton's hit 9 to 5 and Odd Jobs back in 1981. Happy birthday to the amazing composer. Many television scores under his belt. Mike Post. James Golden Sterling coming back with Clip of the Day. Don't go away.
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19: Of the day. You want to hear it. It's the clip of the day.
0: All right. At the hearing today to determine if there's going to be another trial for Lindsey Clancy and a whole bunch of other stuff, Kevin Reddington went off. After the prosecution said he's persecuting this lone defendant, she didn't mention him by name.
20: I'm hearing persecution, attacking. I am doing all these terrible things to this juror. I filed one motion and said nothing. Every comment I have made has been in reaction to people from Donald Trump on down to Nancy Mace, down to Cruz, not the DA, but the politician, calling for her execution. I have responded to these outlandish comments, including the guy from Houston. I just wanted to say that, Judge.
18: We're talking about this motion for access to arguments regarding sidebar conferences. Anything else you want to add to that? On edge.
20: On what?
18: On the issue that we've just been talking about, the Globe's motion.
20: No, I'm just tired of hearing about me persecuting people.
18: I
11: never said anyone's name.
18: No, listen. Talk about this motion.
0: All right. Prosecutors say, I never said he prosecuted. Look, you know, this guy, Reddington, is the guy that outed the lone juror. He made the motion. He made it. Everybody knows where he stands on this guy. And now what he's doing in this motion that they're going to go back to on the second is they're looking into records. This guy, Clancy's Kevin Reddington, want to do everything he can to not only discredit this juror, but to see whether he can play this into the holdout juror, or whether he can play this into something that benefits Lindsey Clancy. Look, he's her defense attorney. I'm not saying he's not doing his job. As for these statements that people made, Nancy Mace and Ted Cruz and others, they have every right to make statements, just like all the other people, especially in the wacko leftist world, are still saying she didn't do it. Which, by the way, now Kevin Reddington is echoing that. Well, you know, the evidence doesn't say that she did it. Really? We're going to leave you today, my friends, with a twofer. 1975 on this day, Jackie Wilson was performing at the Latin Casino in New Jersey. Ed Shea was the drummer, drumming behind him. And in the middle of this song, when he reached "My Heart Is Crying," he collapsed on the stage. He remained semi-comatose for 9 years until he died in 84. One of the greats, Jackie Wilson. Latin Casino on this day, end of his musical career. Also on this day, Prince and the Revolution go to number one with this one, his second number one. May God bless, protect each and every single one of you, your families, your loved ones. Love and gratitude for your being here with me and allowing me to be with you. God willing. We are back tomorrow for the Wednesday edition of Bo Snerdly's Rush Hour. Fastest hour in American media. Until then, my friends, I bid you adieu. Bye.
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7: Erica at Night with McGraw-Milhaven.
8: The Supreme Court today gave President Trump another victory, at least temporary victory on a central piece of his mass deportation agenda. The Supreme Court agreed with the administration, at least for now, can resume rapidly deporting immigrants to countries other than their own. The justice cleared the way for the policy to continue. They also announced that the court would fast-track the case and hear oral arguments about it in December, setting up a final ruling on the issue next year and a new test for presidential power in court. The one-page emergency ruling was unsigned and gave no vote count, as is typical in these types of cases. So President Trump will be allowed to continue to send immigrants to countries other than the ones in which they came from. Apparently, because if they sent them back to the country in which they came from, they might be in danger. So the United States sends them to a third country that is accepting these. The United States cuts a deal with this third party country, if you will, and they take the people who are here being deported but can't go home. Sort of like last call at a bar. You don't have to go home, but you can't stay here. And so we are sending them to third party countries, at least for now, until the Supreme Court has a chance to hear oral arguments in December. So President Trump wins again at the Supreme Court level. We are just getting started. Stay right there. When we come back, we are going to talk about fraternities and what is going on with fraternities. We had the one in Penn State where they were cutting up the drugs. We had one in Wisconsin where they were found half naked, covered in condiments. You had the abuse in Cornell. We'll talk to an expert about all of that coming up in just a minute. America at Night.
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13: News. I'm Ted Lindner. Former American Idol contestant Caleb Flynn has been found guilty of murdering his wife, Ashley, after alleging that someone broke into their home and shot her. Flynn's lead attorney, Patrick

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14: 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So stay right there. More with America at Night. Our executive director is Alex Hinton. Our engineer tonight is Richard Good. I'm McGraw-Milhaven, and this is America at Night on Westwood One.

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12: San Marcos, Texas. Wow, thanks for America 250 Park Show. It was really great. Kelly in San Marcos, Texas. How about that? Thank you very much for checking in. That was always fun. And there was another one here. Hey, McGraw, interesting, timely expert, Dr. J.C. Bradbury, on the subject of privately owned, publicly funded venues. Over 40 years, Greater Cleveland has consistently been hit and hit hard. Ratepayers in the region have been forced to subsidize the increasing costs that billionaires believe are not their responsibility to bear. This mindset reflects just the local civic obligations, but nationally, other people's money hasn't been the mantra for the current office holder in D.C. I don't know what that means, but talking about the billionaire tax, well, I just want them to pay for their own stadiums, okay? Can we start with the billionaires just paying for their own stadiums, and then maybe we can talk about a billionaire tax? Because it is interesting how they can't pay for their own taxes, or they can't pay for their own stadiums. Music says we're done. Don't forget, follow along. Join the text club. Text your name, 1-844-2-McGraw, and Alex will send you a link, and you can go from there. Thanks for listening, everybody. We'll do it all again tomorrow night. Thanks for putting up with me. We'll see you tomorrow.

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9: A former Idol contestant found guilty. I'm Ted Lindner, Fox News. A verdict in the case on Tuesday against former American Idol contestant Caleb Flynn.
10: Verdict, count two, murder. ORC section 2903.02A, 2903.02D, and 2929.02B. We, the jury in this case, being duly impaneled and sworn, find the defendant, Caleb C. Flynn, guilty of murder as charged in count two of the indictment.
9: An Ohio jury finding Flynn guilty on all charges, including murdering his wife. Flynn accused of fabricating a break-in to his Ohio home, making himself look like the victim in order to allow him to keep custody of his daughters and be with his mistress. Flynn's lead attorney, Patrick Mulligan, says he'll likely appeal.
11: While we respect the system, certainly, we're disappointed. I fully anticipate that there will be a notice of appeal filed, and this decision will be tested thoroughly in the Court of Appeals.
9: Flynn cried as the verdict was read in court. President Trump announcing the launch of a brand new government website powered by artificial intelligence. The president describing the new America.gov as a platform that will help Americans navigate a range of federal government services and give more power to the people.
12: With America.gov, the federal government no longer stands in your way, and it stands only at your service. And that's what we're doing. We're simplifying it. We're glamorizing it. We're making it what it should be.
9: And the Supreme Court is allowing President Trump's administration to continue deporting people to countries other than their own for now. This is the justices consider whether the policy is legal. The high court said it'll hear arguments on whether migrants must have a meaningful chance to object before being sent to countries where they have no ties. The order halts an appeals court ruling, at least for now. 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
9: Former Special Prosecutor Jack Smith brought back before a U.S. Senate committee to answer questions about prosecutions of President Trump following the 2020 election controversies. Fox's Eben Brown with more.
17: Republican members of the Senate's Judiciary Committee once again accused former Special Prosecutor Jack Smith for biased prosecution of President Trump following the 2020 election and the January 6th Capitol riot, with Missouri U.S. Senator Eric Schmidt calling Smith a not nice name. Minnesota U.S. Senator Amy Klobuchar defending him.
18: You are calling a witness a dirtbag.
19: I presented him with text messages about him wanting to meet with people that could have obviously been related to the prosecution that was coordinated with his office in Atlanta.
17: Some Republicans want Smith himself prosecuted for alleged targeted prosecutions of Republicans. Eben Brown, Fox News.
9: Lindsey Clancy back in court for a status hearing Tuesday, several weeks after her murder case ended in a mistrial due to a single holdout juror. The Massachusetts woman still facing murder charges for the deaths of her three children, whom she says she strangled while experiencing undiagnosed postpartum psychosis. Questions now on whether or not there'll be an appeal in the case.
20: If there was a discussion of a plea deal, I wouldn't say anything about it because it would be private between myself and attorney Mr. Cruz.
9: Lindsey Clancy's attorney, Kevin Reddington, speaking there. And a woman accused of spraying bullets at Rihanna and A$AP Rocky's home back in March, hitting a trailer. The celebrity couple was inside, and a nursery their kids were in was found mentally competent to stand trial by a judge on Tuesday. 36-year-old Ivana Lizette Ortiz of Orlando, Florida, has pleaded not guilty to numerous charges, including trying to murder the singing superstar. No one was injured, but bullets ripped through an Airstream trailer that Rihanna and A$AP Rocky were in at the time. Shots also struck the wall of a nursery their small children were in. I'm Ted Lindner. This is Fox News.
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22: The first thing I want you to see in this passage is the Trinitarian nature of God that Paul writes about. That is, that God is Father, Son, and Holy Spirit. The Father is God, the Son is God, and the Holy Spirit is God. Now, I know that's very confusing, especially to unbelievers. Say, what is all this about? We believe in one God, but He's Father, Son, and Holy Spirit. God is a Trinitarian God. He's Father, He's Jesus, and He's the Holy Spirit. So when we consider prayer, we're praying to a triune being, God. But God's Father, Son, and Holy Spirit.
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2: Fox News, I'm Chris DeMeo. Former American Idol contestant Khalid Flynn found guilty for the February murder of his wife after calling 911 and claiming someone broke into their home and shot her. Flynn's attorney Patrick Mulligan after the verdict.
3: He was upset, and I understand that because I think he had expectations and, it's disappointing.
2: Sentencing is scheduled for next week. President Trump campaigning on lower crime as the FBI releases its latest data from Operation Summer Heat 2.0.
4: While I can't tell you who to go out there and who to vote for, what I can tell you is you may want to vote for people who don't want socialism. You may want people who don't want a police state. You may want to vote for people who back the blue, who fund law enforcement, who put terrorists and rapists and drug dealers in prison where they belong, and who manhunt people who wish to harm our way of life.
2: FBI Director Kash Patel on Fox's Hannity. 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
9: I'm William Shatner. I've been around a long time, but I'm truly humbled when I see the real battles our brave, paralyzed veterans have faced defending our freedom. And when they come home.
10: I had just come home from serving over in Germany. 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
12: I was on a routine patrol, and we were in the desert of Kuwait, and the vehicle flipped and landed on top of me, which left me paralyzed from the waist down.
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5: Fox News, I'm Ted Lindner. Former American Idol contestant Caleb Flynn found guilty of murdering his wife Ashley after he alleged that someone broke into their home and shot her. Flynn's lead attorney Patrick Mulligan after the verdict.
6: He was upset, and I understand that because I think he had expectations, and, it's disappointing.
5: Caleb Flynn sentencing October 5th. Lindsey Clancy in court again Tuesday after a Massachusetts jury failed to reach a verdict on child murder charges earlier this month.
7: Her attorney, Kevin Reddington, now says prosecutors failed to prove Clancy did it. Reddington argued today that Clancy should be acquitted because police botched an investigation, including, quote, woefully deficient forensic evidence.
5: Fox's Brian Yenes. AL wildcard games Tuesday. The Yankees and White Sox each take game one of their series. In the NL wildcard, the Braves won their opening game in their series against the Phillies. The Padres blanked the Cubs. 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
6: Matthew.
7: Huh? 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
6: It's okay. I just need you to listen to me.
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10: All the talks we've had over the years, including what you've told me about not using alcohol and other drugs, they stick with me. 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
14: 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I'm Ted Lindner, Fox News. President Trump announcing the launch of that brand new government website powered by artificial intelligence. The president describing the new America.gov as a platform that'll help Americans navigate a range of federal government services and give more power to the people.
15: With America.gov, the federal government no longer stands in your way, and it stands only at your service. And that's what we're doing. We're simplifying it. We're glamorizing it. We're making it what it should be.
14: Secretary of State Marco Rubio says America.gov will help Americans save time on tasks like filing passport applications. A verdict on Tuesday in the case against former American Idol contestant Caleb Flynn.
16: Verdict, count two, murder, ORC section 2903.02A, 2903.02D, and 2929.02B. We, the jury in this case, being duly impaneled and sworn, find the defendant, Caleb C. Flynn, guilty of murder as charged in count two of the indictment.
14: An Ohio jury finding Flynn guilty of all charges, including murdering his wife. Flynn accused of fabricating a break into his Ohio home, making himself look like the victim in order to allow him to keep custody of his daughters and be with his mistress. Flynn's lead attorney, Patrick Mulligan.
17: While we respect the system, certainly, we're disappointed. I fully anticipate that there will be a notice of appeal filed, and this decision will be tested thoroughly in the Court of Appeals.
14: Flynn cried as the verdict was read in court. AL wildcard games on Tuesday. The Yankees and White Sox each taking game one of their respective series. The Yankees defeating the Red Sox in New York 9-0. The White Sox defeated the Houston Astros 6-3. In the NL wildcard, the Braves won the opening game of their series against the Philadelphia Phillies 5-3. Padres blanked the Cubs in game one of their series 8-0. 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
14: Former Special Prosecutor Jack Smith brought back before a U.S. Senate committee Tuesday to answer questions about his investigation of President Trump following the 2020 election controversies. Fox's Evan Brown with more.
20: Republican members of the Senate's Judiciary Committee once again accused former Special Prosecutor Jack Smith for biased prosecution of President Trump following the 2020 election and the January 6th Capitol riot, with Missouri U.S. Senator Eric Schmidt calling Smith a not nice name. Minnesota U.S. Senator Amy Klobuchar tried defending him.
21: You are calling a witness a dirtbag.
22: I presented him with text messages about him wanting to meet with people. It could have obviously been related to the prosecution that was coordinated with his office in Atlanta.
20: Some Republicans want Smith himself prosecuted for alleged targeted prosecutions of Republicans. Evan Brown, Fox News.
14: Lindsey Clancy back in court for a status hearing Tuesday after her murder case ended in a mistrial earlier this month due to a single holdout juror. The Massachusetts woman still faces murder charges for the deaths of her three children, whom she says she strangled while experiencing undiagnosed postpartum psychosis. Her attorney, Kevin Reddington, asked if there would be an appeal in the case.
23: If there was a discussion of a plea deal, I wouldn't say anything about it because it would be private between myself and attorney Mr. Cruz.
14: And a woman accused of spraying bullets at Rihanna and A$AP Rocky's home in March, hitting a trailer. The celebrity couple was inside at the time, and the wall of a nursery that their kids were in was also struck. The woman, found mentally competent to stand trial by a judge on Tuesday. 36-year-old Ivana Lizette Ortiz of Orlando, Florida, has pleaded not guilty to numerous charges, including trying to murder the superstar singer. No one was injured in the shooting. I'm Ted Lindner. This is Fox News.
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2: Fox News, I'm Chris DeMeo. President Trump says the country's leading artificial intelligence companies have signed a safety accord with the administration.
3: Meta CEO Mark Zuckerberg says that means ensuring robust internal and external controls. President Trump says tech firms are also pledging to ensure communities benefit economically from new data centers being built.
2: Fox's Jared Halpern. President Trump campaigning on lower crime rates as the FBI releases its latest data from Operation Summer Heat 2.0.
4: While I can't tell you who to go out there and who to vote for, what I can tell you is you may want to vote for people who don't want socialism. You may want people who don't want a police state. You may want to vote for people who back the blue, who fund law enforcement, who put terrorists and rapists and drug dealers in prison where they belong, and who manhunt people who wish to harm our way of life.
2: FBI Director Kash Patel on Fox's Hannity. 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
13: PVA has brought me back to life.
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3: 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Now, this isn't just a once-in-a-lifetime occurrence. It's a daily, moment-by-moment occurrence in our lives. Not one of us is perfect. 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And because of this, we need to repent and return to the Lord. We can get comfortable in our spiritual lives and we can become cocky and arrogant. I'm a Christian. God has done this for me. God answered my prayer. God healed me. God has performed this miracle. And we can rest on our laurels, so to speak, and come quickly to a need of repentance.
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9: I'm Chris DeMeo, Fox News. A former American Idol singer is convicted in his Ohio murder trial.
10: A jury in Miami County, Ohio, finding Caleb Flynn guilty on all nine counts, including aggravated murder.
11: We, the jury in this case, being duly impaneled and sworn, find the defendant, Caleb C. Flynn, guilty.
10: The judge revoking the 40-year-old's bond, setting a sentencing hearing for October 5th. Prosecutors say Flynn, a former American Idol contestant and pastor, fatally shot his 37-year-old wife, Ashley, at their Tip City home in February and staged the scene to look like a home invasion, pointing to thousands of texts between him and his mistress, Aaliyah Botner, as proof of a motive. Botner, who testified, reading messages Flynn sent her, including one stating he wanted his wife, quote, dead and gone.
9: That's Fox's Kristen Goodwin. President Trump signing an executive order to change the phrase artificial intelligence to super intelligence. Fox's Kevin Cork in Washington explains why.
12: I believe they're going to be used for the good.
13: Now, the mandate applies directly to the executive branch and all of its agencies, and they now have 60 days to formalize super intelligence and the abbreviation SI into federal law. But not everybody's convinced that all this new tech is good. Anthropic continues to express concerns that autonomous capabilities could increase a potential for harm, as errors or misalignment or security exploits could have real-world consequences. And, of course, it may come as no surprise that there are some Democrats like Alexandria Ocasio-Cortez, Sandy Cortez to some, who support an outright ban on superintelligence altogether.
9: This comes as the president also announced the new AI-powered website designed to consolidate information from tens of thousands of federal web pages into a single searchable database called America.gov. Stocks taking a dive yesterday, the Dow finishing down 132 points, the NASDAQ and S&P 500 also lower. 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
9: A federal prosecutor reopening an investigation into an alleged gang rape at Cornell University.
22: The young woman is a former Cornell student. She says that she was plied with drugs and booze at a frat house in 2024 against her will. Then she claimed she was gang raped by the frat brothers for hours. One of those frat brothers that she named in her lawsuit is Scott Kretzmer. Kretzmer's lawyer says that he was not at all involved. His client passed a drug test. 2 years ago, the frat brothers were not charged because prosecutors say the woman called Jane Doe in court papers denied she was drugged or drunk without her knowledge. And she told police at the time that the sex with the frat brothers, well, it was consensual.
9: Fox's Eric Sean. A union representing Transportation Security Administration officers says workers who check boarding passes and IDs will no longer be able to sit down while doing their job.
23: The TSA says that by standing rather than sitting, agents can better greet passengers while checking their IDs, be more vigilant while looking travelers in the eye, and that it'll keep agents from getting distracted. TSA officers are on a rotation at security checkpoints. They spend 15 minutes checking IDs and travel documents, 15 minutes helping passengers through scanners, and 30 minutes working the X-ray machine where they do get to sit. The move to take away chairs from TSA workers who check IDs has led to criticism from the TSA unions and from Democrats. On X, Democrats on the House Homeland Security Committee posted, "Republicans are dedicated to making life as miserable as possible for federal workers. Give them back their chairs."
9: That's Fox Business Network's Max Gordon. The policy change comes nearly 2 months after David Cummins took over as TSA administrator. In the AL wildcard, the Yankees and the White Sox each took game one, while in the NL wildcard, the Braves and Padres won the opening games of their series. I'm Chris DeMeo. This is Fox News.
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3: Fox News, I'm Ted Lindner. Lindsey Clancy was in court again Tuesday after a Massachusetts jury failed to reach a verdict on child murder charges earlier this month. Her attorney shifting strategies now, claiming prosecutors failed to prove she killed her children.
4: Her attorney, Kevin Reddington, now says prosecutors failed to prove Clancy did it. Reddington argued today that Clancy should be acquitted because police botched an investigation, including, quote, woefully deficient forensic evidence.
3: Fox's Brian Yenis. The AL wildcard games on Tuesday saw the Yankees and White Sox each taking game one of their respective series. The Yankees defeating the Boston Red Sox in New York 9-0. The White Sox defeated the Houston Astros 6-3. In the NL wildcard, Braves won the opening game of their series over the Phillies 5-3. The Padres blanked the Cubs in game one of their series 8-0. 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
2: Fox News, I'm Chris DeMeo. The U.S. military says it's completed the withdrawal of its troops from Iraq, but some officials remain concerned.
3: Security experts warn leaving Iraq could allow Iran to expand its own influence there and perhaps allow ISIS to make a comeback too. 4,500 Americans have died in Iraq since the U.S.-led invasion of 2003.
2: Fox's Jonathan Savage in London. U.S. forces departed in 2011, but 3 years later, Iraqi authorities invited a smaller-led U.S. mission back to fight ISIS. The Supreme Court rules the Trump administration can deport people to countries other than their own for now.
4: The order lifts an appeals court decision that found migrants must have a chance to object. But it's not a done deal yet. The High Court will take up the case for oral arguments in December.
2: Fox's Anita Vogel. 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
1: Welcome back to the Bongino Report AM. You're going to love this interview, folks. For all the media people out there who are confused and want to attribute the massive drop in crime nationwide to anything the Biden administration or the Democrats did, I got an interview coming up that's going to debunk that nonsense right now. I want you to listen to a small portion of my interview with current FBI Deputy Director Christopher Wray about exactly what the Trump administration did to put a stop to violent crime, to put a stop and try and crush violent crime in this country. And the results speak for themselves. And check this out. And we implemented this new, through summer heat, almost like broken windows style policing, where we were going to expand our footprint with state, local, territorial, tribal law enforcement agencies. And we were going to bring bad guy scalps. We were going to arrest bad guys. And all I cared about was getting them off the streets. You have since taken that summer heat footprint and turned it into summer heat 2.0. And I think you have some pretty outstanding numbers to put out there.
2: Yeah, Dan. I mean, for me, as you know, I spent all my street time in violent crime. And so for us to see that refocus, right, the director's priority, crushing violent crime, was really a breath of fresh air, not only for me, but for everybody. And of course, we launched Summer Heat 2.0 this year, and I'll go through some numbers now. I'm sure we'll have some happy banter back and forth because they are better than last year. But honestly, Dan, this was one of your passion projects when you were deputy director, and really took off. You came up with a name, you came up with a concept, and then we've got guys like Joe Perez, who have spent their entire career in the violent crime space, who really put this into action in the field for us. And just to kind of give you an idea of our stats this year, Dan, we have just south of 9,000 arrests, which I believe in Summer Heat 1.0, I think you had about 8,600 arrests in the violent crime space. We recovered 5,000 weapons, 5,000 firearms, which was roughly about 120% increase from last year's Summer Heat 1.0. We also seized about 687 kilograms of fentanyl, which is about a 63% increase from last year. And we've identified or located about 1,400 children, which is just over a 30% increase from last year. And so those numbers are phenomenal. One of the things I vividly remember you telling me when you told me when I was taking over for you is don't let this summer heat thing die. We started out really good. Let's make it even better next year. And as much as I'd like to take credit for this, this was your concept that you birthed, and I'm just building on the momentum that you created.
1: Well, you're being very nice, Deputy Director Wray. You're being very kind. But when I saw you up in headquarters after I left, I was coming up for a retirement for one of members of my staff who had stayed a little bit after I departed the position. I said to you, I said, Chris, you know, I need this to continue because I want to show the American people that the administration's plan, the template, UFAP warrants. In other words, the way we rewrote our policies on unlawful flight against prosecution. It's just a fancy way to say how the FBI needed a vehicle to help. We need our agents to be scoped. So for the media people out there who don't want to ever ask this question because they don't want to give the administration, the DOJ, or this current FBI any credit. When Chris was up in New York, Joe Perez was running CRIM, and we had all of these folks in there. We said, what's the problem? Why can't the FBI go help the New York State Police, whatever it may be, on, say, an attempted murder case? And they said, well, you know, we need a federal in or else our agents aren't scoped and they could, you know, be sued. So I said, well, let's rework these UFAP warrants. And we did how unlawful flight against prosecution, which is a vehicle for us to get in there. We did it. So what I said to you is to long story short here. I'm sorry, Chris. I don't mean to filibuster, but you and I have shared so much in common. I walked in. And I said, I need you to make me an irrelevant part of the story. That's the part he's leaving out because he's being nice. I said, I don't want to be this story. The fact that it was my idea or Cash's idea or President Trump's idea, it was the leadership from the White House. And I want to show people the template is what works. It's not about a character. And you showed that, too, in making my numbers look paltry. You guys did it even better.
2: Yeah, absolutely. Absolutely. And it really took off, not only at headquarters, but really nationwide. I think a lot of people got behind this. A lot of people were, you know, 9/11 happens, Dan, as you know, and we as an agency swing that pendulum to the right, to national security, justifiably so after 9/11 happened. I think all of us in the Bureau We're waiting for that pendulum to come more center and focus back on some of our violent crime things. And so when I talk to SACs, when I talk to agents, intel analysts around the country, I can't tell you the amount of people that are thankful that we're really pushing hard into that space. And even if you look at just the national numbers, right, Dan, we're seeing some historic lows in the violent crime space as a country, about a 10% decrease in violent crime in general across the board. And in addition to that, we've seen a 20% decrease, almost a 20% decrease in the murder rate across the country.
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1: Here's a little more from my interview with current FBI Deputy Director Christopher Rea. So we implemented early on when I got there an AI program. It's been very useful. I don't want to go into too many specifics, but when you say CT, Chris is referring to counterterror. CI is counterintelligence, spy catching. It's been very useful, I think, in some of the projects we're starting in that case. We have to go a little slower on criminal work. You don't want hallucinations and things like that. But you've had some tremendous successes in the cyber division. I know you guys, because we've spoken about this just as friends. I'm concerned about the potential for an AI cyber attack and things like that. Tell us about some of the stuff going on in Crim Cyber over at the FBI under the new leadership team.
2: Yeah, hey, we talk about AI, Dan. This is something that's really near and dear to my heart. And when I take a look at the last 18 months with Director Patel's leadership, obviously with you at the helm for the first year, I think this is one of the spaces that we have grown the most. And we've grown a lot in 18 months, and we've changed course and we've done a ton of reforms. But I think this is the place where one of the places we've grown the most. So to kind of give you an example, when you all took over, I think we had one AI use case in the FBI at the time. I think my last talking to Shannon Perry, who's over that now, the operational director over that, I think we're up to somewhere around 150 or 160. And AI is, you know, as well as I do for sitting in the chair, our ability to collect information has far exceeded our ability to analyze information. And the net result of that is that we sit on a ton of risk. And that concerns me as the deputy director. I know that kept you up at night as the deputy director. And so we need to develop these AI solutions to triage information, bring important stuff up to the top, and then analyze the most important. I think the important thing about AI people need to realize is AI, for the most part, no matter what solution you're doing, whether you're doing an investigative solution or a translation solution or a large language model, what most people have to understand is there's still a human element to that. This is mostly just a triage tool. It brings information to the top, but there's still human eyes that need to look at that and analyze it. We just don't blindly follow AI. And I want to give you a quick example of that. You're familiar with our National Threat Operations Center, but for your viewers there, that is where all the tips come in to the FBI, hundreds, if not thousands of tips a day. And a lot of it is nonsense. You have to kind of work through it and figure out what's reality. What do we need to be concerned about? And what is just someone who might be emotionally disturbed or a chronic reporter who kind of talks nonsensical things. And so we've implemented an AI solution to triage those tips and bring the ones that are the most concerning that need to be actioned right away to the top so we can action them right away. There was a case several months ago in North Carolina, made the news, but we used an AI solution. A tip came in that would have normally gotten buried. We would have gotten to it at some point. It probably would have taken us days, weeks, maybe even months because of the amount of tips that came in. But we implemented this AI solution. This tip rises to the top. So instead of looking at it in hours, weeks, or months, we looked at it within minutes. We realized that there was something to it. It involved a school shooting, a potential school shooter in North Carolina. The watchstander took that.
1: FBI Deputy Director Christopher Rea. Chris, thanks a lot for your time. We appreciate it.
2: Absolutely, Dan. Thank you.
1: You got it, folks. That was for all the media people, again, wondering how this administration crushed violent crime. We just gave you the answer. I know you'll never write it because you want to go thank prior Democrat administrations instead. And I know you don't want to give President Trump any credit. However, that's kind of nonsense, man. Someone needs to write that story one of these days. It's really kind of sickening them avoiding it. If you want to see the full interview, go to rumble.com/Bongino, and you can listen to the entire thing. I will see you back here tomorrow.
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18: Goodbye, Iraq. I'm Dave Anthony, Fox News. The last American troops stationed in that country, a neighbor to Iran, took off today, completing a U.S. withdrawal.
19: There's been a U.S. presence in Iraq for all but three of the last 23 years. 8 years after the 2003 toppling of Saddam Hussein, American troops first withdrew, only to return to oust ISIS in 2014. A Pentagon spokesman says the orderly departure reflects the success of the 12-year campaign against the Islamic State group. Security experts warn leaving Iraq could allow Iran to expand its own influence there and perhaps allow ISIS to make a comeback too.
18: Fox's Jonathan Savage. Drama in the sky led to fears a Fly Dubai flight to Israel that was diverted to Saudi Arabia might have been hijacked. But it turns out,
20: passengers say two pilots began brawling in the cockpit, with one being stabbed. Other passengers reportedly helped crew members intervene before making the emergency landing.
18: Fox's Todd Pyro. Russia hit Ukraine with another bombardment overnight, with Kyiv and surrounding areas facing drone and missile attacks targeting power and utility infrastructure, killing at least four civilians. The Senate will hold a hearing today focused on artificial intelligence and what happens if AI goes rogue, endangering us amid calls for new regulations. The day after President Trump met with AI industry leaders, leaders who signed an agreement.
0: Placing the act of policing in the hands of AI companies. The agreement calls for robust internal controls to monitor the capabilities of AI models and ensure they don't hack or access technical systems in unintended ways. It also asks companies to work with an external auditor to make sure systems are working as intended.
18: That's Fox's Madeline Rivera. The president also unveiled a new website that uses AI tools.
21: With America.gov, the federal government no longer stands in your way, and it stands only at your service. And that's what we're doing. We're simplifying it.
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24: 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First look at traffic on this Wednesday morning, and we are accident-free in both Horry and Georgetown County, according to the State Highway Patrol. Just a reminder, 24th Avenue North in Myrtle Beach is closed between Kings Highway and Ocean Boulevard. 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
25: Thanks, Trip. Good morning. Our first look at Hot Talk weather. We got another nice day. You might notice the humidity starting to return. Mostly sunny today. Highs are around 80 or so at the beach, a little warmer inland. We got a nice breeze. Tonight's going to be clear and not quite as cool as this morning. Our lows will be near 70. And again, more sunshine, kind of a repeat of today, but more humidity is creeping back in, and they're still looking at unsettled weather to bring us some rain by the weekend. This morning, watch out for fog. It's pretty foggy in Georgetown, 63 right now in Georgetown, the city. And let's see, north 61 under clear skies at 6:04. Good morning.
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1: Microphone check 1, 2, and 3. Joe Bro and Leanne Graham and DJ Slide with two sets of headphones. We are back in business. I figured you would want to know that because my neighbors seem to know how many buses and trucks I got parked in my yard. So here we go. Oh! Here we go, here we go, here we go. Here we go, here we go, here we go. Here we go, here we go, here we go. Here we go, go, go, go, go. Joe Bro and Leanne Graham.
27: I mean, you never know where Slide's going to go to open the show here on any given broadcast day. Here as we hit this funky hump day, it's midweek mayhem. 4 hours a day, 5 days a week. It is Wednesday, the final day here in the calendar month of September, September 30th. 2026, and welcome on in. It's the Hot Talk Morning Show. The Thumbs Up Guys Injury Lawyers hotline and text line, of course, is 839-9950. The text line blowing up already this morning, Leanne, with all different sorts of comments coming from all angles and all areas of the region, from Conway to Burgess, down in Surfside. We've got Lance the Milkman, en route to his deliveries this morning. Ken and Longs with a very interesting text from a moment ago that we're trying to confirm via the Nextdoor app here this morning. So here we are, Leanne. It's Wednesday. It's the middle of the work week. Good morning to you.
25: Good morning. You had another late night. How you doing? Oof,
27: it was. And it was later than I anticipated because some friends hung out a little later than usual last night in downtown Conway. I do have to say, once the sun set, there were already people traversing the downtown district in the city of Conway.
25: For Halloween?
27: Transitions into Halloween, South Carolina. Officially, of course, beginning October 1st. What do they say? Like almost a 500,000 people passed through downtown Conway last year. So we'll see if they're able to hit some of those visitor numbers. And I know the people at the beach are keeping an eye on what's going on over in the county seat. How do we attract people to the beach during the quote-unquote shoulder season after summer tourism wraps up? Well, Conway has figured it out, at least through the months of October, and then again for Christmas time in the month of December. So, yes, Miss Faye and Miss Karen, Slide, pass along their well wishes to you. It's been a while since you've hung out with them. They do feel a little, frankly, they feel upset and like you've turned their back on them over there, the original girls from Conway. I feel like Slide is giving them no love. You don't hear much about the girls from Conway, Leanne, when Slide mentions all the ladies that love to follow the party godfather.
25: I hear Briarcliff.
27: A lot of Briarcliff, I have to say that.
25: Can you start incorporating the Conway ladies, please?
27: Can we do that, DJ Slide, just for Ms. Karen and Ms. Faye?
1: They're automatically included because I was at Owen Steel last week getting ready for the big R&B festival in Wilmington this weekend. And I was doing some custom DJ Slide sound work, and the owner of Owen Steel comes down and she says, hey, I got a message from the other three ladies. Report to downtown Conway.
27: Yeah, I mean, that's pretty much what they told me. They did say that they'll be out at Music Bingo in the next couple of weeks. They want to wait until you and I are there so then they can grace us with their presence over at Crooked Hammock Brewery.
1: I will say that when Joe's there, there are people that come out to see just what he might say or might not do, and they wait for the microphone to be cut off.
27: Hey, I just want to thank you guys, by the way, really, from the bottom of my heart, I want to thank you guys for making sure that I'm insulated and protected from all the temptations in life to rob, steal, defraud the American people.
25: Do we help you with that?
27: Their hard-earned money, you do. Thank you for working each day here on the Hot Talk Morning Show to make sure I stay out of the news. I appreciate that, and that's my goal. When I wake up each morning and I put my feet on the floor, don't be front-page news as the co-host of the number one-rated news talk program in all of the land that is the Grand Strand, the Independent Republic of Brigadier General Peter O'Reilly County, Brunswick, Columbus counties, and down into Georgetown. I appreciate that, by the way.
25: What was there something that could have happened that you're not revealing?
27: I mean, I was just listening to the promo yesterday, you guys were talking about keeping me out of the news based on my outfit that I was wearing during the Tuesday edition of the Hot Talk Morning
25: Show. That's right, that you looked like one of the suspects I described.
27: Yes. So I appreciate that. I was not misidentified on my way home from Conway last night, so I thank you for keeping the one.
25: You must have been driving with that black hoodie pulled over your head.
27: I changed outfits last night. I went through three different outfits, actually, yesterday. From what you saw me in on Tuesday morning to the T-shirt and shorts so I can go set up all that equipment. Even though the temperatures were comfortable and the humidity was low, you still sweat when you're carrying pounds upon pounds of equipment and setting it up on the stage. And then when I went in for another outfit, redress inside of the bathroom at Shanti's Pizza. Threw on the collared shirt and a pair of slacks for the fans out there.
1: Leanne, I want your help to do something.
25: Oh, no.
1: We need to make sure that all of the loyal fans of CCU, the Chanticleers, all rally together, because the way that they treat Joe Cash with moving the sound system around, I want to demand that he gets a lightweight, high-quality, movable sound system that he can move by himself if he needs to. I mean, it's just like,
25: you're going to demand it of who?
1: No, I wanted the Chanticleer Nation to help me.
25: To help?
27: So Leanne's going to send out a notice.
25: Yeah. A GoFundMe?
27: A memo. No, and granted, we do have additional staff members out there through our multimedia rights partner known as Playfly Sports. They transport the equipment, place it on stage, so I don't have to move much, but it is timely. It takes about an hour to get all set up for the two-hour remote and broadcast that we deliver every Tuesday night throughout the course of the college football season.
1: As Lane told me that night, he said, I appreciate you coming out, because the first night they gave it to him, they didn't give him any technical information about how to set it up or how to do it or any of that kind of stuff. So, I'm just saying, they weren't forward thinking on their own.
25: Who is this they?
1: They is the guy who's in charge of ProFly and also the AD.
25: Mm, so you can give me those names off the air. You're asking me to take care of this, right?
27: And this did not come from me, by the way. Put an asterisk at the bottom of the email that you sent.
25: I don't want to get you in trouble by saying, hey, you guys really...
27: It's part of the job. Yeah. It's not necessarily in fine print in the contract that I signed ahead of each year to get the opportunity to broadcast with the football and baseball programs over there at CCU. It's just other duties assigned that other... job responsibility that everyone has that no one really talks about.
25: But here's the thing, Joe, in the official job responsibilities description, if you were to leave tomorrow and they had to post your job, would it say must be able to lift 75 pounds?
27: It probably would, because those are the sorts of things.
25: If it doesn't, we have a problem.
27: All right. I haven't looked through again the detail. All I looked at for the contract was the duration of said contract
25: and how much
27: I'm getting paid. After that, it's all just gibberish to me. Sign your name on the dotted line, and away we go.
1: I just happened to be down there for the first coaches show, and so I was like making a big deal about, look, he can't do this. You need somebody to help him set up this, that, and the third. And two of my guys were down there. They was kind of watching him just and said, is there a problem because you're making a big deal? I said, no, it's not like that. I just think that him moving those big speakers around and not having to add an extra power amp, which they bought the...
27: Which we got. I mean, now it is a smooth operating machine that is the Tuesday setup and breakdown over there at Shanti's Pizza.
25: I've got an idea how we're going to handle this.
27: We've
25: been recording this entire conversation.
27: Yes,
25: we'll
27: exactly.
25: put this in the Friday through Sunday promo.
27: No,
25: so over the course of that amount of time, somebody at CCU will hear it.
27: For shame, they should be. Don't do that, please. I don't ask for much around here. I just passed along all my gracious thanks for you guys and what you do to make sure I'm on my best behavior here. Don't ruin that for me, please.
25: If you throw your back out on a Tuesday and can't come in on a Wednesday, I'd be very upset.
27: Well, of course, I would have hurt my back here at the office where there's actually workman's comp, and I'm not sure that there is over there at CCU. So it would be a back injury in the hallway going to the kitchenette, slipping on something that was left spilled on the floor for a couple of days. It would happen here in the office, of course, even if it happened on location.
25: It can happen anywhere. I just don't want it to happen.
27: No,
25: I'm good.
27: I take my time and do what you got to do to get the job done. That's part of the gig, and I enjoy that gig. So please, no emails or no promos airing to the masses over the course of not just one day, but 3 days, rolling into the upcoming weekend. Just a reminder that there is another coastal flood advisory along, the coast here on the Grand Strand, the south-facing beaches up in New Brunswick County. As you head a little bit further south here in the Palmetto State, the King Tide. High tide today is set for 11 a.m. A little later on this morning, so you may see some of those area roadways inundated with water a little later on as the morning commute picks up here in just a little while. We've got Doobie Brothers tickets to the show this upcoming Tuesday at the Live Oak Bank Pavilion in downtown Wilmington, North Carolina. Also tickets for this weekend's Pawleys Island Art and Music Festival, which will go on throughout the weekend. So all through the month of October, we gave away the Marvin Gaye tribute tickets for Friday night, and we've got tickets for Saturday's events coming up a little later on in the show as well. It's 6:16 here on Hot Talk 99.5. Well, a lot of police blotter-type news surfacing locally here this morning. The 15th Circuit Solicitor is reviewing the case file in that very tragic situation involving the death of the 5-year-old Sailor Hayes from Virginia. The caregiver over in Conway has been arrested after apparently getting her family to notarize the deed for $5 to transfer the home of that elderly patient, 75-year-old, only to find out by his daughter that the caregiver moved the family into the house. Well, she has met the law, and it looks like the law is going to win, as it oftentimes does, as that investigation is continuing. And a very scary situation up in North Myrtle Beach. We talked about detonating an explosive device this week, and we're wondering what the hell was going on up in North Myrtle Beach. Did not have on my bingo card, not my music bingo card, but my bingo card of the news, that it would be a homemade bomb next to a public bathroom near one of the beach access points in North Myrtle Beach that was discovered earlier this week.
25: Isn't this mysterious? What on earth?
27: I mean, and you're talking, I think it was Sunday, they said, from like 1 to 5 p.m.
25: It was planted. It's been narrowed down to later in the day, like 3 to 7. Let me double check that.
27: Yeah, I want to say 3 to 7 as well. That's what I heard. I'm just throwing something in the dark there.
25: In the late afternoon.
27: So late afternoon, the sun is out. People coming and going, to the beach, showering, dusting off their feet from sand to get in the car. And they're like, what's that little small package over there? Well, turned out to be a homemade bomb. And no one knows where it came from or who planted said device. And now police are looking into that a little bit further. This is where, security cameras, flock cameras, license plate reading cameras, all and any sort of technology that is used to surveil any given area going to be very useful in this investigation as it continues here this morning. Some of the local news that we'll be covering throughout the day. Yesterday up in Washington, D.C., the tech giants say, hey, we'll self-regulate artificial intelligence. Don't worry, we've got a handle on this. And President Trump touting that conversation following their meeting inside at 1600 Pennsylvania Avenue on Tuesday.
25: You know, I love the president. But this latest thing that he said, I'm questioning, when we've got other bigger fish to fry, why would you need to change the name of artificial intelligence to super intelligence by way of executive order when we have other important things to do?
27: Well, we'll see what those set of principles are once we start to get word as to what was signed. They call it an accord, and whether or not we trust the tech lords, or do we trust the government in regulating what's to come when it comes to future innovation in our country and throughout the world. Yael Osowski will comment on that and give his thoughts when he joins us from the Consumer Choice Center a little after 8 o'clock this morning. Just Ask Cal will also be in studio to kick off hour number 4, and my friend Eric Wilson back in town with iSell Health. He'll bring you some good news, mostly bad news as it relates to health insurance premiums.
25: Well, what is it, good news or bad news?
27: Well, mostly bad news. We'll start with the bad news when it comes to your health care insurance premiums for 2027, where Blue Cross Blue Shield is at and some of the major carriers. He'll give us those numbers when he joins us towards the back end of the show at 9:35. That's iSell Health. com. He offers private insurance plans that he says can save you 30 to 60% more than you would if you sign up for the Unaffordable Care Act. That's to come later on in the show. It's 6:20. Here's a look at our Hot Talk headlines for you on this Wednesday morning.
25: Good morning. It's the last day of the month, Wednesday, September 30th. And here are a few of your Hot Talk news headlines. A Myrtle Beach man accused of killing a Jamaican woman in her apartment has been extradited back to Horry County more than a month after he was captured in Detroit. 39-year-old Vincent De Niro Jones of Myrtle Beach appeared in court Tuesday on murder and weapons charges in the shooting death of 33-year-old Janelle Leon on October 21st after co-workers became concerned when she hadn't been to work for several days. They asked police for a welfare check at her Greens Boulevard home, where they found her on the couch, shot to death. Jones remains jailed awaiting trial. That suspicious device we told you about Monday near North Myrtle Beach access turns out to have been a homemade bomb. And now police want to know who left it there. The device was found near the showers and restrooms at 12th Avenue North and Ocean Boulevard and was disposed of by Horry County's bomb squad. Police are looking for anyone who saw something suspicious there Sunday between 3 and 7 p.m. So far, police won't say what the bomb looked like, how it worked, or how they think it got there. Georgetown County deputies are trying to identify two people accused of attempting to steal a four-wheel utility vehicle from Waccamaw High School early Sunday morning. Investigators say two people were caught on surveillance video gaining entry to a fenced area around the school's welding shop. They're asking anyone who recognizes them or has information about the attempted theft to contact the Georgetown County Sheriff's Office. In other news, a Davidson County, North Carolina jury has ordered former NASCAR Truck Series driver Jennifer Jo Cobb to pay $50,000 for alienation of affection and $800,000 for criminal conversation after she was accused of having an affair with another woman's husband, longtime NASCAR spotter Clayton Hughes. Legislation in Raleigh would eliminate both types of lawsuits, which allow someone to sue a third party over interference in their marriage during divorce proceedings. For now, the proposal remains in a North Carolina Senate committee. And a quick reminder, if you're not yet registered to vote in South Carolina's November 3rd election, the deadline's quickly approaching. You can check your registration and make sure your address and other information's up to date online at scvotes.gov. You can also register to vote there through 11:59 p.m. Sunday night, or you can register in person at your county election office through this Friday. If you're mailing in your voter registration, it must be postmarked by Monday, October 5th. And that's some of your Hot Talk news headlines. 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So it's a very straightforward, simple forecast. Another nice day today. Humidity will be returning, but we're looking at lots of sunshine, around 80, maybe a little warmer than 80 at the beaches, and mid to upper 80s further inland. Light winds. Tonight clear, not quite as cool as it is this morning. A low tomorrow around 70. And again, tomorrow, sunny and dry. Friday, kind of... you'll notice more humidity, but still no real mention of rain. But we'll have a transition this weekend. When we get closer to it, we'll be able to tell you more about it. For the most part, the only wet stuff we have this morning is some fog in parts. It's 63 in Pawleys Island where it's foggy. It's a little less foggy further up the coast as of now. That, of course, could change. In Cherry Grove, it's clear in 64 at 623. Good morning.
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27: All right, we got 627 here on the Hot Talk Morning Show on the Thumbs Up Guys Injury Lawyers Hotline and text line 839-9950. Said the Hot Talk text line was hot already this morning. Concerning text that we got from Ken in Longs a little while ago, he asked that we went to go to the Nextdoor app to try and figure out what the heck's going on over in Longs. He says there's a big battle in Longs this morning. Heavy automatic gunfire, flashbangs, multiple helicopters, all at 5:30 this morning, and all the neighbors have been responding on the Nextdoor app. He said whatever it was loud, and it sounded like a war zone. And as he's on his way to work, he said that Oree County Fire Rescue is now staged at the intersection of Highway 9 and 905, and the Sheriff's Department has a big staging area on 905 at West Beargrass Road here this morning. So if you know anything, if you're passing through that area and can give us some information as we try and dig into what might be going on out that way, please reach out at 839-9950.
25: Mm-hmm. You would think that's you said Highway 9 at 905. There's people trying to get through there right now, right?
27: Correct. I don't see anything in terms of the traffic movement there on the 511sc.org website. I trust Ken. He's been a longtime listener and texter. I don't think he's pulling our chain here this morning. So trying to figure out what the hell's going on out there in Longs, South Carolina this morning.
1: I can tell you this. The only time I've ever heard of anything like that is from my home county of Pender County when they went to arrest certain individuals in Maple Hill, North Carolina. They showed up with Super 6 helicopters. They were coming from ladders out of the sky. There was a DEA arrest.
27: Oh, bust, right. So the feds coming in to try and squash whatever they had been investigating. I'm not sure what played into all this, but nonetheless, a little concern passed along by Ken here a little while ago.
25: I don't know the details and can't remember the streets without going back and looking it up, but we've had several stories in the past couple of months about drive-by shootings in Longs, which is kind of strange. You'd think that'd be in an inner city, not in Longs.
1: Longs is evolving greatly. Mm-hmm. They're building a hospital right there at the intersection of Highway 90 and 22. They already started construction. Conway Hospital's got an emergency medical unit that they're building right there, right now, as we speak. I look at it every day. Boy, they're moving fast.
27: I mean, so forget about the conflict in the Middle East. We have homemade bombs being placed at

0: FBI, all of that. But the self-regulation's very important.
1: Heart-stopping moments in the skies of the Middle East. An Israel-bound flight diverted to Saudi Arabia.
2: The Times of Israel saying that the Boeing plane took an unexpected nosedive, dropping around 18,000 feet in just under a minute. Passengers say two pilots began brawling in the cockpit, with one being stabbed.
1: Fox's Todd Pyro, Fly Dubai, says all passengers are safe. U.S. Central Command says it completes the orderly departure of U.S. forces and equipment from Erbil Air Base in northern Iraq, marking the end of Operation Inherent Resolve in Iraq. 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
4: If they're willing to support and secure our borders and fund our police departments and not defund our Department of War and vote for tax cuts and not let biological men play women's sports, let's start there. Because if you don't vote for that person because they're not the perfect candidate for you, you had your chance during a primary. That moment has come and gone. You'll have another opportunity in 2 years or 6 years. But don't elect Talafrico. You know, don't vote against Roger Marshall in Kansas. You know, don't elect this idiot Sherrod Brown in Ohio. They're all going to go with the dominant voice, which is the DSA movement in the Democratic Party.
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5: 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And be ready, because you never know. 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
7: 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We remain without incident in both Horry and Georgetown County. You should not expect any delays as you travel to your destination, but do look for some fog on Bypass 17 and Holmestown Road. If you see an accident or have traffic news we need to know about, pull over and text us at 843-839-9950. That's 843-839-9950. 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
8: Hey, thanks, Trip. Our weather for today is another nice day. We'll stay a lot like yesterday. Sunshine, about 80 or low 80s at the beaches, mid to upper 80s further inland, and we'll have a breeze blowing out of the southeast later this afternoon. It should be nice. And tomorrow morning, a little bit warmer than this morning with lows in the 70s. It's going to be a repeat for Thursday. For Friday, we'll feel a little bit more humidity, and by the weekend, we'll have unsettled weather, perhaps warmer weather and a chance of rain. This morning, very nice. Do watch out for some patchy fog in places like Litchfield, where it's 64, and in Myrtle Beach at the International Airport, clear in 65 at 834. Good morning.
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5: All right, we got the 637 here on the Hot Talk Morning Show. So now getting conflicting stories on the text line as someone who texted in just passed through the 905 mm-hmm. and 9 interchange there and said it's all clear.
6: Okay.
5: He does not see any sort of law enforcement presence. Ken says, hey, I'm looking to find out what happened. Our guy Casey says that area, Fremont, the Castle Heights area, is fairly rough when it comes to the neighborhood.
6: Mm-hmm.
5: And he said that may have led to something going down a little earlier here this morning. So we'll wait and see. I don't want to say something that is not verified, though. What is it, 2 to 3 sources, Leanne? Is that the journalistic ethics that one must follow when it comes to broadcasting the news of the day? You get at least two, three sources, ideally, when it comes to reporting back to the masses out there and what may or may not be going on in our region.
6: Are they trusted sources?
5: Yeah, fire department was parked behind the Exxon at 9 and 9.05. All right, trying to figure it out. If we get news, we'll pass it along to you here this morning. If you see something out there and want to say something, of course, you can reach out to us on the Thumbs Up Guys Injury Lawyers hotline and text line at 839-9950. All right, in some of the local news of the day, before we get to what life is like behind bars for certain celebrities, high-profile celebrities making the news cycle here this morning on NBC News. I caught the report on the early Today show, and then I went to, Al Gore's internet to find out what life is like behind bars for P. Diddy. And apparently, it's a lot like life for the Goodfellas from the Ray Liotta movie. Who would have thought connected, well-off people have a different set of rules when they serve time in jail as compared to that poor guy in Chesterfield who died in his own feces and dehydrated from a while back. A story that really chapped the hide of our friend Rick Roberts when he filled in for me last week. In some of the other local news, we mentioned the homemade bomb, but how about the caregiver story, right? We kind of caught wind yesterday, Leanne, that there might be something coming down the pike in terms of an arrest. And what do you know, less than 24 hours later, we find out that Conway police have arrested the 58-year-old caregiver, Sarah Smalls, on charges of breach of trust with fraudulent intent, value of $5,000 or more, perjury, and exploitation of a vulnerable adult. She's out, I want to say, on a $50,000 bond. This all goes back to that story where this distressed family member, i.e. daughter, couldn't contact her dad in a number of days and then drove from her home up in the Northeast towards us and realized that her home had been commandeered, or her dad's home had been commandeered by the caregiver, and that led, obviously, to a spat out on the front lawn of that house over in Conway.
6: Wonder what the daughter had to do to actually get them to look into it as a crime. I would love to know the details of that.
5: Yeah, this drew national attention. We actually talked about it yesterday. It made the Fox News Channel and FoxNews.com. The woman lives in Maryland and said Smalls began caring for her 75-year-old father, Robert, through the Griswold Home Care back in March of 2024. According to the arrest warrants, the Smalls then carried out a plot to exploit Robert from March through July. We're going back over 2 years now. During that time, she quickly became the man's power of attorney and then took over his finances, allegedly withdrew more than $17,000 in cash, sent money to her Cash App on several occasions, and then obtained the deed to the man's home in April of 2024. A probate complaint led to a police investigation and ultimately to her arrest. And it appears that Smalls had a family member notarize the deed for a total of $5 to then legally take over the home.
6: So the $5 deed, that should have, when you go to the county and you file this deed, shouldn't it throw up a red flag?
5: You would think there was, at least according to the report that I'm reading here this morning at WMBFnews.com, apparently there was at least one law office that she attempted to get this notary, and they turned her down. And then that's when she said, you know what, I've got a family member who has one of these notarized machines. Let's just go over there, and we'll throw them a little $5. We'll give them a little coin through the Cash App, and away we go. Like, literally moved in her whole family. I mean, does anyone question that? How'd you come across $17,000?
6: Didn't think.
5: What the hell is going on over there? Back in May, the caregiver allegedly gave false information on federal documents to get money from the Housing Authority of Conway, lied about having no assets, real estate, or cash, and did not anticipate having a job in the next 12 months. So looking to defraud the system, defraud innocent people, take advantage of an elderly man who, of course, has since unfortunately passed away.
6: I'm still thinking about what's going on in Longs over here. The posts on social media are real.
5: Okay, so you're verifying this now in real time.
6: That there were helicopters circling around. Now, they could be exaggerating, but someone said circling around for about an hour, and they're posting because they're worried because kids are going
5: getting ready to go to school, right?
6: Yeah. They said last night there were four bangs. They heard four bangs this morning. They heard a lot of loud bangs around 7 o'clock last night.
5: Well, obviously, if they're still circling now, something went down last night. And I'm sure as the new agencies listen to us, pick up some of the news and then dig a little bit deeper, we'll find out more as the morning progresses. Of course, leading up to 10 o'clock and the Brian Kilmeade Show. All right, a little off the beaten path. Slide mentioned Pender County just a little while ago.
6: Yeah.
5: In a completely different direction, coming to you from right field here this morning. The very popular History Channel series, American Pickers, is heading to DJ Slide's home county in Pender County. Yes, filming episodes both in North and South Carolina a little later on this fall, looking for potential collections to feature, following, of course, the antique pickers as they travel around the country looking for rare, historically significant, unusual items while learning the stories behind them. Slide, you know anyone up in Pender County that might be a great spot for the American Pickers to film an episode this fall?
7: Definitely. Two places I can think of immediately is, well, actually, I'm three places. Paul's Place in that general area right there. Also, Burgaw has a lot of unique places in downtown area. And definitely in the Maple Hill area. There's lots of all kinds of, like an old school houses, old school that's been preserved. Actually, when I was in high school, a lot of the folks that were driving Cadillacs, even the janitor, they knew how to really make money. They worked at the meat processing plant in Holly Ridge, and so as a result, they had a lot of money. They just worked a lot of hours.
5: Could they go to your house and siphon through all the different antiques that you may have? Either maybe just a quick trip through the slide van, can be an episode in and of itself.
7: It's strange that you should say that because my mother's birthday is this past Monday, and unfortunately, when you don't pay attention to your probate and your family history, sometimes alternative people who married into your family will take your family's assets without you even knowing it. I remember that day we was on the air, and I said, I just got a text from a cousin who has my mother's original will. That triggered a whole lot of things that I had to learn the hard way. So all that slide stuff that used to be in my mother's yard, luckily, I got all the picture books. from my mom's house, you know, all the things that we had as us growing up and from before, but everything else is gone.
6: So you're saying you cannot help the American Pickers producers?
7: I can't personally.
5: That was a long way to get to the answer, but here we are.
7: I can't personally, but I know some other folks who probably can. I just have to think about it for a second.
5: Okay. I don't know if it's an American Pickers spot, but you might be familiar with the piece of property on Highway 74, 76, as you're heading over towards the I-95 corridor. I'm not sure if that's Brunswick, Columbus, or even Pender Counties. Mm-hmm. And they've got all those big statues that are positioned all throughout the property of that home. They've got big pink flamingos. I think they have a big boy statue that's out that way.
6: Really?
5: All different sorts of old school vintage signs and memorabilia, a lot of nostalgia when you drive by. I've never stopped because you're cruising by at 75 miles an hour and you're always like, oh, look, you know, they've added something new to the, their collection. That's something that my family, growing up in the old mill town that I grew up in our kitchen, we had all those vintage metal wall signs.
6: Like right? Coca-Cola signs?
5: Coca-Cola, Pepsi, Rosie the Riveter, all those different sorts of vintage Highway 66, STP, Golf signs and all that.
6: Those original signs, every time I've watched Pickers, that they're looking for stuff
5: and,
6: like that.
5: And, it's big money, obviously, or they would not be picking those sorts of things out. I do like a little nostalgia when it comes to those old vintage metal wall signs. We used to have them hanging in the kitchen growing up, and then over in my dad's garage, you would see a ton of them. As we would clean up the garage and his work van slide, how often do you clean the back of that slide van, given the fact that you come and go all hours of the night and day? I mean, you have to rearrange it every now and then, no?
7: It's set up so it can be rearranged for every individual party. Now, the older slide trucks, they're basically I turn those into storage compartments because, you know, they're 1997 GMCs. They still run good, but the diesel gets much better gas mileage because of the way it is. Mm. It's just set up a whole lot better. You got power windows. You got easy to weigh shift. There's all kind of unique benefits that most people wouldn't appreciate in a commercial vehicle that a Sprinter has.
5: One of the texters out there says that one of his employees lives right in the area of Longs and said that there is a major drug bust going on as they're looking to clean up that area. And we'll see. Slide making mention of that, right? Just a little while ago, the DEA bust. Where was that again that you mentioned? Was that up in North Carolina?
7: Yes, it was in Maple Hill. And the reason why I know is because I used to DJ there when I was in high school. And all of my classmates and people who I've personally know live in that area. So I was able to hear everything that goes on down there. I'm going to tell you, it's just unique the way that they'll pick an area that they know that they can influence, and it's just amazing.
5: I mean, take over an entire neighborhood.
7: I mean, yeah, and it doesn't take but a few people. You give them a high-end Mercedes-Benz to drive and all kinds of gold chains, and there they go.
5: Well, of course, it's the white hand, right, from The Godfather. You get just one or two people doing bad things, and then they extort, basically, all the neighbors. You don't know nothing or else, .. And then this sort of stuff happens time and again.
7: Yes, you're absolutely right. And The Godfather, they did detail that. They specifically said nobody could sell drugs that was a made guy or in the family. But they also gave Cadillacs, gold chains, and all that kind of stuff on the drive, and they do whatever it takes.
5: I mean, who was the guy in Harlem? Cookie Johnson, was that his name?
7: Bumpy
5: Johnson?
7: Actually,
5: right. And he would be handing out big turkeys outside of the neighborhood during Thanksgiving to keep the people quiet, basically, so he could do what he does in the underworld. It's as old as time when it comes to the influence that people have amongst their people in certain neighborhoods around the country.
7: Different people tell the story different ways, but I think
5: Bumpy Johnson, right?
7: Originally, Bumpy Johnson, who's got a series on, I think it's MGM Plus now, Forrest Whitaker's, it's his show, his series, but the rumor goes back and forth depending on who tells it. Bumpy Johnson was actually the driver for Frank White. I know you've heard Notorious B.I.G. talk about Frank White. That's his alternative name, his other name that he uses whenever he does this, whenever he did his rap persona on different records and different recordings. But yeah, it's supposedly that way. But the story goes back and forth different ways, but who cares?
5: Frank Lucas, that was the premise of the movie American Gangster that starred Denzel Washington back in the day.
7: Exactly. There you go.
5: All right, 6:50 here on Hot Talk at 99.5. You mentioned diesel just a moment ago. Well, gas prices, you know, playing to your prediction from months ago, Leanne, that you said just in time for the midterm elections, you know, we'll see gas prices go up, and whatever goes up, as they say, must go down. And I don't know about you, but as I was driving on Mr. Joe White Avenue this morning, I noticed the Circle K over there, 18 to 20 cents cheaper for a gallon of gas than it was just this time last week.
6: I noticed that it was about 5 cents cheaper than yesterday, so something's happening.
5: Yeah, well, they say, at least reading through the national news, crude oil has dropped below $100 a barrel, and now the national regular gas price sits at $4.48 a gallon. Of course, we enjoy some of the lowest gas prices in all the country here in South Carolina. As it typically goes, the high-taxed you know, Northeast and West Coast states still have high gas prices due to, as some are saying, refinery issues. Now, having said that, they expect the prices to drop continuously now through the next couple of weeks. Crude oil drops, and then it's about a 1 to 2 week you know, time period in between to then see that relief at the pump.
6: And who do we attribute that to? Whoever is able to get their message out the best.
5: President Donald Trump, you know, solely responsible for all of this, of course. That's my president, number 45 and 47. I mean, we could kind of have like a Lindsey Graham love relationship with President Trump on the Hot Talk Morning Show. One topic, we love the guy. You know, other news that pops up, as you mentioned at the start of the show, given the tech meeting yesterday, a little unsure as to where we're going with this.
6: We've got so many other important things. Why give the mainstream media something else to pick apart by changing AI to super intelligence? I mean, why?
5: Well, he has been a master of having people look one way while he's doing something
6: perhaps
5: else
6: that's what
5: in
6: it
5: the
6: is.
5: Opposite direction. Mm-hmm. So we'll find out. We'll see what Yael Lisowski has to say about Tuesday's high-profile meeting. I've been talking about some of the wealthiest people in all of the world sitting inside of the White House yesterday to talk about the future of innovation when it comes to super intelligence is now what we're calling
6: super
5: it now, and no longer AI.
6: Because it's not artificial.
5: It's super.
6: It's super.
5: Super duper. All right, at 6:52 here on Hot Talk 99.5. 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
8: Good morning. It's Wednesday, September 30th, and these are a few of your Hot Talk news headlines. The Conway caregiver we've been telling you about that's accused of taking control of an elderly man's home and finances before he died, that woman has now been arrested. 58-year-old Sarah Smalls of Conway is charged with exploiting a vulnerable adult, breach of trust involving at least $5,000, and perjury. The man's daughter, Nora Rowland, says Smalls cared for her 75-year-old father, Robert, who had Parkinson's and a brain injury, before becoming his power of attorney last year. Weeks later, his Conway home was transferred to Smalls for just $5, using documents Rowland says were notarized by a Smalls family member. And bank records show money continued to go to Smalls even after Robert died. Smalls was given a $45,000 bond Tuesday. Her next court appearance is December 11th. It's been nearly a month since 5-year-old Sailor Hayes, the severely nonverbal autistic girl who disappeared from her family's vacation rental October 30th, was found dead the next morning in the Waccamaw River near Pawleys Island. Her parents, 71-year-old John Hayes and 31-year-old Jordan Hayes of Bristol, Virginia, remain jailed on charges of placing a child at risk or willfully abandoning a child. Investigators say the parents encouraged search and rescue teams to use Sailor's Project Lifesaver tracking device despite knowing she wasn't wearing it. That device later found back at their Virginia home. The 15th Circuit Solicitor's Office has released an update. They are still waiting for Sailor's final autopsy report while gathering more evidence before they can determine how the case moves forward. Initial testing found fluid in the little girl's lungs, but no visible trauma, so the exact cause and manner of death remain undetermined. Both parents are due back in court November 19th. In other news, a South Carolina administrative law court judge has rejected Georgetown Mayor Jay Doyle's attempt to block more than 650 feet of new bulkhead along the Sandpit River, including sections that would run behind his Front Street home. Doyle challenged the new bulkhead over concerns about flooding, erosion, Georgetown's historic properties, and whether the permitting process was properly followed. The judge found that Mayor Doyle didn't provide expert evidence showing the bulkhead would worsen flooding and rejected his other challenges. The ruling also found all three sites showed erosion or tidal undermining that could justify the work. The permits cover three sections near Front and Cannon Streets and allows the riverfront elevation to be raised to 8 feet. All three permits remain in effect. And that's some of your Hot Talk News headlines.
6: Our Hot Talk weather, well, it's still going to stay dry and sunny. We could have some changes and rain returning to the forecast this weekend. But for the next 3 days, counting today, still sunshine. Our coastal high is around 80 or so. Further inland, we're talking mid to upper 80s. I don't see any mentions of 90s. I don't see heat index. I do see that by Friday, we will be able to notice that the humidity is beginning to slip back into the area. But they say that after this rain over the weekend, it should be cool again on the backside of whatever happens on Sunday. So it could actually be fall. Tomorrow morning will be a little bit warmer than this morning. We've got some fog out there. In fact, the fog is rolling into Myrtle Beach now where it is 65. It's cleared 60 in Conway at 6:55. Good morning.
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7: I tell you what, Joe Katz loves my brand new Mac computer. It's a big screen, and he can read everything on it.
5: I'm not listening. What was that, Slide?
7: We do music bingo. The screen on my computer, my new one, is bigger so you can see what's going on in real time.
6: We're having two different morning shows, depending on which side of the glass you're on here.
5: Amongst
6: this morning.
5: The 1 million things that are going through my mind right now, that has not popped up on my radar here 2 days removed of music bingo. But that's why Slide is DJ Slide. There is a wreck this morning reported on the text line right at Highway 90 and East Cox Ferry Road. Leanne was wondering what ECF meant. That is what the acronym that was sent to us just a little while ago. And yes, there's a school right in that area as well. What's that? Blackwater Middle School. So as the school traffic picks up and as they look to clear that wreck, you will likely already be seeing some delays on your morning commute, as you typically do along Highway 90 in that area coming to and from Conway. All right, coming up at 7 o'clock, again, we've got Doobie Brothers tickets to give away. We'll do that a little later on. Next hour, we'll give away those tickets for this weekend's Pawleys Island Art and Music Festival going on every weekend through the month of October.
17: Putting a rock in the rearview mirror. I'm Dave Anthony, Fox News. The last American troops stationed in Iraq left the country today, 23 years after the U.S. invasion during the War on Terror.
18: The departure was agreed in 2024 under President Biden, the Trump administration following through despite the ongoing conflict with Iran. Security experts warn leaving Iraq could allow Iran to expand its own influence and perhaps allow ISIS to make a comeback too. Several pro-Iran militia groups operate in Iraq. The commander of one, Islamic Resistance in Iraq, says the U.S. withdrawal is a crushing defeat for the American project.
17: Fox's Jonathan Savage. Three more commercial ships attacked yesterday in the Strait of Hormuz, which Iran has tried to control with those attacks for months. A flight to Israel got turbulent in the cockpit, where a fight broke out. The plane ended up diverted to Saudi Arabia.
19: What remains unclear is what led to that emergency call coming from the cockpit that then forced Israel to scramble fighter jets and fears that it had been hijacked. Now, there are several different accounts out there from passengers who were on board, but one spoke to Fox News telling us that they believe the co-pilot of Fly Dubai flight FZ-1073 stabbed the captain of the plane, who then collapsed onto the controls.
17: Fox's Jeff Paul in Tel Aviv. Reuters reports the pilot and co-pilot are both hospitalized and a second Fly Dubai flight to Israel has been turned around returning to Dubai. President Trump is touting an agreement between AI industry leaders amid fears that the intelligence could get out of control and prompts calls for Congress to regulate it.
20: I believe they're going to be used for the good, and when they're not, we're going to be able to nab them. But there's going to be a tremendous self-policing aspect.
21: The voluntary accord does require internal and external reviews. President Trump is also changing the name of AI and government documents to SI, or super intelligence.
17: Fox's Jared Halpern. 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
25: State Highway Patrol reporting one incident in Horry County on Highway 90 at East Cox Ferry Road. Look for a disabled vehicle on Highway 17 bypass just north of the Robert Grissom Parkway on-ramp, and heavier traffic volume on Highway 501 from Academy Drive to Highway 544 and Carolina Forest Boulevard at Postal Way.
24: From the McGuire Law Firm Injury Attorneys Traffic Center, I'm Trip West on Hot Talk 99.5.
6: Hey, thanks, Trip. Taking a look at our Hot Talk weather, we are going to get warmer, a little bit warmer, but just for the end of September, it's still going to feel like fall today for the most part. So we're starting out in the 60s. We're going to get up to around 80, maybe low 80s at the beaches with a light breeze, and then mid to upper 80s further inland. Now, tomorrow and Friday, it may feel a little bit warmer than that because humidity will start coming back into the picture, and we have some unsettled weather and chances for showers over the weekend. But so far, the dry weather is sticking around. We do have some fog in the area. Be cautious. Places like Garden City, where it's 63. It's clear in Cherry Point at 64 degrees, 7:04. Good morning.
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7: Yeah! Hour two. As you break it down, Joe Bro and Leanne Graham. Break it down.
5: All right, we got 7:07 here on the Hot Talk Morning Show. 1 hour in the books with three to go. Our friend Yael Osowski with the Consumer Choice Center going to join us in the top of the next hour, a little after 8 o'clock, consumerchoicecenter.org. An update potentially from the situation that was reported to us at around 5:45 this morning near the 905 Highway 9 interchange over in Longs, South Carolina. On the Thumbs Up Guys Injury Lawyers hotline and text line, 839-9950. Good morning, caller. What are you seeing and witnessing out there this morning?
0: Yeah, we're going up 9. This is Skip, friends of Mike from Little River. Or New York, Mike, whatever you want to call them. And we've seen two helicopters right there at 905 circling around.
5: How long have they been hovering around that area?
0: Well, we just went through there. We're on our way golfing.
5: Oh, yeah, okay.
0: So we see them circling.
6: Two of them.
5: So they're searching for someone or multiple suspects. Well, I mean, if you're going to conduct a drug bust, right, people are going to be going out the windows, out every entrance and exit of a structure or multiple structures, depending how wide scale this investigation is.
6: Now that I'm thinking about it, when I left Little River this morning, there was a strange plane. I'm always staring up at the sky when I'm leaving. A very strange, quiet, didn't look like a private plane, didn't look like a commercial plane. I couldn't tell what it was.
5: Drone?
6: I didn't think it was a drone because it was large and I could hear it. But it was flying from Little River toward, toward Highway 9, as if it was going inland from there. So
5: if you've got multiple choppers, that is a multi-jurisdictional, potentially two-state type of law enforcement investigation, right? You'd probably get assistance. Longs right there, the state line. You're probably getting assistance from the law up in North Carolina as well.
7: Just so you know, Leanne, a Reaper drone is about the size of two Cessnas.
6: Would it sound? I mean, would I be able to hear it flying over me as if I hear the engines of a plane passing over?
5: I mean, what was it? A year or two back up in New Jersey, there were these massive drones flying in and around neighborhoods all over the state. And no one knew what the hell happened or what was going on.
6: That is true,
5: They ended up disappearing and the story was buried.
6: You never heard of it again.
5: You heard for back-to-back-to-back weeks of nonstop coverage
6: because
5: about these.
6: It was flying near
5: military bases, residential neighborhoods, and like you said, drones, I would say. My uncle actually spotted one near his house in rural New Jersey. Where the heck did they live again? Up in like Morris County, New Jersey, for folks familiar with that area. Long Valley in New Jersey is where he lives. And he lives out in the middle of nowhere. And he was like, dude, you could see from our hilltop all these different drones just scouring the area near Trump's Bedminster golf course that way as well. And they never knew what that was all about.
6: I'll say this aircraft looked like it had more like, if I can describe it in any way, like a vehicle's headlights than what the lights on a plane look like.
5: Watch out for that. They say the light at the end of the tunnel. Well, that's just an oncoming train.
6: It was flying very low.
7: The operative word here is two helicopters. They sent two helicopters.
5: Yeah, two choppers.
7: To get Osama bin Laden. And
6: that is true.
7: They sent two specially designed helicopters, and one of them broke the tail end as it lowered down and hit the fence. So two helicopters for a Long's area. Something's going on.
5: Yeah, and they'll have all of those heat, right? What do they call the heat sinking radar that you can see?
6: Heat sinking, where they can look for
5: Radar people movement in the woods
6: in
5: or
6: the dark,
5: areas that might not necessarily have people.
6: The sun is literally coming up right now, so by the light of day, maybe we'll get more information.
5: Leanne just told us she smokes crack without telling us she smokes crack. Did you say that?
6: No, I didn't say that.
5: I don't know what the heck's going on in here this morning. We need to straighten up or straighten out.
6: I pay attention when there's something out of the ordinary. I file it away, and oftentimes I'll be like, oh, yeah, I did.
5: Well, you were seeing those helicopters. Yeah. We referenced Goodfellas a couple weeks ago. We're going to reference Goodfellas in a little while, too, as it relates to what life is behind bars for certain VIPs who find themselves on the wrong side of the law. But our friend Beck, speaking of unidentified flying aircraft and the world that we live in today, Beck, our IT guy, up early and tuned into the Hot Talk Morning Show, probably taking his kid to school. He says, hey, we're not in a super intelligence era when it comes to innovation. We're not even in AGI.
6: That's what I would call super intelligence.
5: Yeah, he says, people are so scared of some Terminator-like BS. That's AGI. Mm-hmm. Yeah, what we really need to worry about is this right here. And then he sent me a link to an ABC News story as the conflict continues over in Ukraine, pointing to an ABC News story where street vendors have been attacked by Russian drones. Drone attacks terrorizing civilians was the headline of the ABC news story. He says those are the things that we need to be worrying about right now when it comes to innovation technology and not necessarily the Terminator-like structures and robots that are going to end the world when the Skynet falls.
6: Okay, what specifically? The drones?
5: Drones attacking civilian locations.
6: Oh, yeah,
5: right
6: that's
5: now.
6: My biggest fear as well.
5: And that's what basically he said. That's the BS that we need to be focusing on
6: right now. I agree. Me and Beck, we need to have a conversation when I get off the air because I say it all the time. The drones will be the end of us.
5: And what was that movie with the British guy protecting Morgan Freeman? The President Angel Has Fallen, I think. There was London Has Fallen, the White House Fallen. I forget the name of that movie. And then it was Angel Has Fallen where they try and put an attempted assassination on the president and they pin the Secret Service agent only to find out ex-military using drones to attack. Very high-profile elected officials. They make movies about this stuff, and that movie, heck, is probably 10 to 12 years old already.
6: Hollywood is the precursor to introduce tough concepts to the public.
5: And when you hear drones, I mean, I was listening to Kill Me the other day, and he was talking with some guy over in Ukraine, and he says, of course, Russia getting their drones from Iran, right? i.e. probably China, whereas Ukraine, they have basically do-it-yourselfers in random homes throughout Ukraine that are helping supply the inventory needed for Ukraine to carry out similar type of attacks. Pretty much anyone could piece together these things, as they have on the other side of the world as that conflict continues.
6: Yeah, this is, again, I would think we should be building all sorts of manufacturing plants where we are creating our own drones in droves.
5: Modern warfare, and I'm sure that those sorts of things are ongoing. We just don't know about that sort of stuff.
6: Yeah.
5: I'm sure the Lockheed Martins of the world are doing just that with these very high-priced military contracts. You would hope that they are, as we, of course, have depleted parts of our inventory when it comes to missiles and other defense mechanisms due to the ongoing situation over in the Middle East. Speaking of air travel, and we're hearing news stories this morning on the other side of the world, was it the Furries International Organization at it inside of that cockpit on the flight from Dubai to Tel Aviv? Apparently, two pilots get into a fight, diverting safely into Saudi Arabia. One pilot allegedly stabbed another in the cockpit during a dispute, attempted to force the pilot out of that cockpit. Passengers heard screaming. They saw and felt a loss of altitude before this Boeing 737 successfully landed in Saudi Arabia this morning. Not a hijacking. All passengers were safe. Wondering what these pilots are going to have to say.
6: What could it have been about? Where did the flight originate, did we know?
5: Originated from Dubai and heading to Israel in Tel Aviv.
6: Heading
5: and then
6: to
5: had
6: Israel.
5: To divert to Saudi Arabia. So not a hijacking, but I mean, maybe Tommy Tuberville was onto something the other day, talking about the furries and how we have to watch out for them.
6: Some of these crazy people flying. In the piloting in cockpits around the world.
5: Mm-hmm. That is one of the international news headlines that we're hearing this morning from Fox News Radio. Please give us an update if you see anything out there. And to the texter and caller out there just a moment ago, hey, tee him high and let him fly here this morning. Beautiful morning, by the way, to be on the golf course if you're afforded that opportunity. Mm-hmm. How do you get a tee time around here? I mean, do you have to book it out? Look at the 10-day forecast for a 7:35 tee time? They're probably hard to come by, no?
6: It's local season. I mean, they didn't tell us where they're going. So, yeah. Maybe it's a good day to go play golf.
5: The pilot grabbed the wrong joystick.
7: Boy, I'm going to tell you, those kind of comments.
5: Those helicopters are now flying south along the beach from Cherry Grove at this moment, from one of the texters at 839-9950. All right, 7:16 here on Hot Talk 99.5. So still trying to figure out, law enforcement on the ground, trying to figure out who planted this suspicious item that turned out to be a homemade bomb at the North Myrtle Beach, one of the beach access points from Monday, right? Police confirming yesterday that it was, in fact, a homemade bomb, but they could not release any more information as this investigation continues. They have, the news agencies, requested the police report from Horry County Police Department, and the responding agency was North Myrtle Beach in the area of, 12th Avenue North, right at their beach access,
6: yes,
5: after reports of a suspicious item.
6: Mm-hmm. So the weird thing is we're hearing now that it was originally reported, I guess by someone who was at the beach, at around 4:30 on Sunday afternoon. No. It was reported on Monday afternoon, but somebody claims to have seen it on Sunday.
5: Sunday, right.
6: So it was sitting there for at least an hour, a day before anyone actually spoke up.
5: So if anyone was near the showers and restrooms by the 12th Avenue North and Ocean Boulevard beach access between 3 and 7 p.m. that day, please, photographs, video, you never know what could be useful during an investigation.
6: I looked up what's special about that particular access point because it's surrounded by residential. However, it is the one where everyone would park. It has handicap accessible parking, and it has the nicer, newer restrooms, and several beach access points in either direction, north or south of that one, has no restrooms. So it was chosen, obviously, because that's where most people enter and exit the beach.
5: That is not something that you think about when you're off to the beach with your chair, your beach bag, your suntan lotion, and your kids.
6: I'm more concerned about snakes.
5: When you go to the beach?
6: Yeah, have you not seen snakes at the beach? They kind of lurk there in the dunes.
5: No, I did get bit by a couple of fire ants while I was on the beach this weekend. But I'm like, what the hell is that on my neck? And then I realized that
6: it was a fire ant.
5: I was laying flat out on the beach, basically passed out, drooling from the side of my mouth on Sunday afternoon. Because I wasn't really feeling well earlier this week. And all of a sudden, I'm like, and it was a couple of fire ants. Mm. Snakes, I'm not. I see rabbits every now. Well, if I'm seeing rabbits, then there are no snakes in that area.
6: No, if you're seeing rabbits, the snakes are after them. Yes.
5: All right. Well, that is not something that I think about. Nor do I think about homemade bombs being planted during the walk to the beach from the parking lot on any given day of the week. Very scary situation. So SLED is conducting its own criminal investigation. Multiple law enforcement agencies on the case, and we'll see if it bears fruit as to what they're able to find here in the next few days. It's 719-839-9950. Once again, the thumbs up, guys. Injury Lawyers hotline and text line. Before the bottom of the hour news break, we'll give away those tickets for this weekend's Pawleys Island Art and Music Festival. Stay tuned for that coming your way here in just about 10 minutes.
6: Good morning. It's the last day of the month, Wednesday, September 30th, and here are a few of your Hot Talk News headlines. A Myrtle Beach man accused of killing a Jamaican woman in her apartment has been extradited back to Horry County more than a month after he was captured in Detroit. 39-year-old Vincent De Niro Jones of Myrtle Beach appeared in court Tuesday on murder and weapons charges in the shooting death of 33-year-old Janelle Leon on October 21st after co-workers became concerned when she hadn't been to work for several days. They asked police for a welfare check at her Greens Boulevard home, where they found her on the couch, shot to death. Jones remains jailed awaiting trial. That suspicious device we told you about Monday near a North Myrtle Beach access turns out to have been a homemade bomb. And now police want to know who left it there. The device was found near the showers and restrooms at 12th Avenue North and Ocean Boulevard and was disposed of by Horry County's bomb squad. Police are looking for anyone who saw something suspicious there Sunday between 3 and 7 p.m. So far, police won't say what the bomb looked like, how it worked, or how they think it got there. Georgetown County deputies are trying to identify two people accused of attempting to steal a four-wheel utility vehicle from Waccamaw High School early Sunday morning. Investigators say two people were caught on surveillance video gaining entry to a fenced area around the school's welding shop. They're asking anyone who recognizes them or has information about the attempted theft to contact the Georgetown County Sheriff's Office. In other news, a Davidson County, North Carolina jury has ordered former NASCAR Truck Series driver Jennifer Jo Cobb to pay $50,000 for alienation of affection and $800,000 for criminal conversation after she was accused of having an affair with another woman's husband, longtime NASCAR spotter Clayton Hughes. Legislation in Raleigh would eliminate both types of lawsuits, which allow someone to sue a third party over interference in their marriage during divorce proceedings. For now, the proposal remains in a North Carolina Senate committee. And a quick reminder, if you're not yet registered to vote in South Carolina's November 3rd election, the deadline's quickly approaching. You can check your registration and make sure your address and other information's up to date online at scvotes.gov. You can also register to vote there through 11:59 p.m. Sunday night, or you can register in person at your county election office through this Friday. If you're mailing in your voter registration, it must be postmarked by Monday, October 5th. And that's some of your Hot Talk News headlines. Our Hot Talk weather, it's going to be another gorgeous day. We're taking another break from summertime, break from rain for a nice, pleasant fall day with highs around 80 or so at the beaches, maybe mid to upper 80s further inland, a light breeze, no mention of rain, not a lot of humidity. Tonight, we'll notice a little bit of a difference. It won't be quite as cool as it was this morning. Tomorrow morning, we'll have lows around 70. You'll feel a little bit more humidity creeping in. You may notice it even more on Friday, but this type of weather is going to stick around until the weekend. This morning we have some fog to contend with. In fact, it's foggy in Saugusty in 62. Clear in Ainer, one of our cooler locations, checking in at 58, 722. Good morning.
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7: Mikhail at Conway told me about a funk song. I didn't even know about this one. Got to be enough. Confunction.
5: Going deep into the playlist here this morning, thanks to our guy, Mikhail and Conway. Speaking of Conway, a big old mess there on Highway 90. Good luck. That's at Highway 90, East Cox Ferry Road. Reported that wreck a little while ago. You're looking at traffic backed up from East Cox Ferry Road all the way towards almost International Drive. Going in towards Conway, coming out of Conway, you're looking at delays from East Cox Ferry Road, Highway 90, going to the 501 business intersection. So it is a slow ride out that way this morning, as I said, particularly as the school traffic picks up near the middle school over there on ECF Road, East Cox Ferry Road.
6: I thought ECF was East Carolina Forest.
5: I was like, what? Yes, and then I quickly zoomed in at 511sc.org to give you a little update on what might be going on over there.
6: It's a bad time of the morning for that. Ooh. Everyone's trying to get where they need to be at 8.
5: Put your phone down. Stop texting and driving. I mean, what was that wreck that we saw involving one of the news vehicles the other day? Was it a WPDE vehicle that was involved in a wreck? Mm-hmm. And there were multiple wrecks that led to fatalities from over the weekend. Of course, we've got the fall bike rally that's ongoing as well. Mm-hmm. Have not seen a lot of bikers out and about as we do typically during the spring season.
6: I haven't seen many on the north end of the beach. Down in Merle's Inlet, saw a bit more, but not like fall bike week last year was so crazy. I don't see it.
5: Maybe it'll pick up this weekend. I mean, the weather is perfect for it, right?
6: Weather's,
5: I mean,
6: it'll pick up this weekend.
5: Yeah, so just be alert of that. You know, as we continue with the fall festivities that we've got going on pretty much anywhere and everywhere, building up for the weekend. Obviously, Conway will move to the City of Halloween beginning tomorrow. all different sorts of traffic patterns will be adjusted, specifically through downtown Conway, and you know, parking going to be an issue as it was last year. I think they started like trolley services in the mists of October in 2025. So I would either go to the City of Conway's website or some of the other local news outlets, and you can get a little feel as to where you might have to park should you come from outside of Conway into the downtown area to experience all that is Halloween, South Carolina this October.
6: You may be thinking, well, I don't have any reason to go to Conway. That doesn't apply to me. However, if you need to go to the Horry County Clerk of Court for any other day this week, their location that's at Scipio Lane in Myrtle Beach has shut down as of yesterday because they are moving to their new location in Carolina Forest on Henson Drive. That's not till Monday. So the only opportunity, the only place to go to Clerk of Court for the next 3 days is 2nd Avenue in Conway. So be sure if you're heading there, you look at the map of where to park and what roads are going to be open first.
5: One of our texters says, hello, hello, happy Monday.
6: Okay.
5: Wait a minute, it's Wednesday. Yeah, they corrected themselves. I have a thought. I think we as citizens should contact our representatives and demand a bill for waiting time in traffic due to accidents caused by drivers who deliberately distract themselves and cause wrecks, all in capital letters, by the way. Phone, makeup, eating, drinking, not following the laws of the road, things people choose to do instead of driving a vehicle. Make it legal for people to file lawsuits because of their choices on the road that hinder the activity of daily living for us in their traffic jam. Lots of people filling and demanding money will usually change their behavior.
6: Well, maybe, you know, we could actually make this happen thanks to flock camera technology.
5: Well, we finally got a cell phone bill on the books here in South Carolina.
6: Yeah, but how can you determine one person's...
5: Difficult to enforce it for sure. All right, 7:30 on Hot Talk 99.5.
9: Fox News, I'm Paul Stevens. Former American Idol contestant Caleb Flynn found guilty by an Ohio court in connection with the murder of his wife.
10: While we respect the system, certainly, we're disappointed. I fully anticipate that there will be a notice of appeal filed, and this decision will be tested thoroughly in the Court of Appeals.
9: Flynn's lawyer, Patrick Mulligan, Lindsay Clancy in court again on Tuesday after a jury failed to reach a verdict on child murder charges this

0: possible retrial in that case. 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
1: 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Joe Katz and Leanne Graham break down the biggest stories from around the Grand Strand. Local news that hits home. And producer DJ Slide on the ones and twos. 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
2: 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State Highway Patrol reporting one incident in Horry County on Highway 90 at East Cox Ferry Road. Look for a disabled vehicle on Highway 17 bypass just north of the Robert Grissom Parkway on-ramp, and heavier traffic volume on Highway 501 from Academy Drive to Highway 544 and Carolina Forest Boulevard at Postal Way. From the McGuire Law Firm Injury Attorneys Traffic Center, I'm Trip West on Hot Talk 99.5.
3: Hey, thanks, Trip. Our weather today is going to be just like yesterday. Maybe a couple of degrees warmer inland and maybe a few degrees cooler at the beach. We'll have more humidity this morning, just enough to create some fog, but that should be out of the picture in the next couple of hours. Do watch out for coastal flood advisories. Again, this is like the last warning of the king tides, where if you're driving through low-lying areas, beginning in about an hour and a half until about lunchtime, just watch out. There could be some pooling on the roads that you won't expect and be surprised by, because you think it hadn't rained, but it's flooding from king tides. We'll have more beautiful weather tomorrow and Friday, and then things will change. You'll feel the humidity moving in on Friday, bringing us a chance of rain for Saturday, Sunday. But they say on the backside of that rain, it's still going to be fall. It's still going to be rather cool. A little warmer tomorrow morning than this morning. We've got actually some folks checking in the 50s. In Gallivant's Ferry, it's clear 59. Now, closer to the beach in Windy Hill, it's clear 64 at 7:33. Good morning.
4: Isn't it time to relax? Let's go to Elko. 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
8: All right, we're at 7:35 here on the Hot Talk Morning Show, and as promised, we've got tickets to give away to this weekend's Pawleys Island Festival of Music and Art. If you'd like to go to this Saturday's performance featuring the Girl Named Tom Trio Band, be call number 3 right now. That's for Saturday night show beginning at 7 p.m. There will be 3 weekends of live performances once again this year for the Pawleys Island Festival of Music and Art, but these tickets are specific for Saturday night, October 3rd, beginning at 7 p.m. If you'd like to go, be call number 3 at 839-9950. That's the Thumbs Up Guys Injury Lawyers hotline and text line, 839-9950. So when I heard the band, yesterday we gave away for Friday's performance of the Marvin Gaye tribute show, the Girl Named Tom Band. Mm-hmm. So I'm thinking to myself, all right, where are we going with this one? Well, apparently, Girl Named Tom is an American folk pop sibling trio from Pettisville, Ohio. And they actually won season 21 of NBC's The Voice on Team Kelly Clarkson, making the history as the first ever trio to win the American version of the show.
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8: So fairly well known for folks who tune into television shows like that. Again, tickets

0: for Saturday night's performance at the Pawleys Island Festival of Music and Art. If you want to go, be called on number 3 right now at 839-9950. Just a little while ago, we're talking about roadway safety while you're driving. Highway 90, East Cox Ferry Road, wreck that has tied up traffic out in that way. Pretty good distance here for the last half hour or so. One of our texters says, hey, why not start sending tickets to these people that blatantly run red lights? I was stopped at a light, and the car in the lane next to me just kept going. The light was solid red. They do have red light cameras, right, at some intersections around certain places throughout our country. I know up in North Carolina, they originally ruled that those red light cameras are unconstitutional, but the state's highest court overturned the lower court ruling. So cities, municipalities, we talk about flock cameras, we talk about license plate readers, red light cameras are very much a thing. Apparently not so much here within our area.
1: If I am the first car at a light that's red and it turns green, I always hesitate and look both ways just to make sure.
0: Yeah, no doubt.
1: Because red doesn't always mean red to those folks
0: crossing
1: in front of you.
0: Particularly when your head is buried in your phone while you're sending a text or distracted in one way, shape, or form. Joan from Conway says, the trio band, fantastic and absolutely beautiful spirits with beautiful voices. So it should be a good show Saturday night down there in Pawleys Island. That's 3 weekends of live performances. So, again, Pawleys Island seems to know what they want to do when it comes to the fall festivals. We know that the city of Conway has got it down pat. Where's Myrtle Beach? Where's North Myrtle Beach at when it comes to these different ways in which you can attract people here to the area during the fall, winter time?
1: Saturday, North Myrtle Beach just had their very first ever North Myrtle Beach Live. I've heard from a lot of folks that was a roaring success.
0: Really? All right. I heard conflicting stories because they replaced the Italian-Irish festival.
1: Oh, well, you and your people would be opposed to that.
0: Yeah, because they went there thinking that they were going to enjoy some sausage and peppers and a pint of Guinness, and they realized that that was no longer the thing, so they left. Granted, that was just one group of people. So I did not realize that they moved. I mean, why not have it on different weekends, right? Because I want to say the Italian-Irish that was the first festival that I ever attended here on the Grand Strand, like 15 years ago when I was up in Wilmington. Caught it on, I guess it was social media or some sort of promotion that I saw, and we took a ride down, and that's what got our first real taste of the North Strand for multiple days while we enjoyed that days-long festival. So I don't know what went into scrapping that in exchange for what went down this past weekend.
1: Was it moved to a different weekend?
0: I'll look it up.
1: Okay.
0: I believe not, but I'll verify that. Verify, confirm, and then pass that information along to the folks. That's what we do day to day here on the Hot Talk Morning Show. All right, well, Slide is filling out the information for our ticket winner. I want to mention, as we highlighted a few times between last Monday when I had the day off to go to the doctors, when Rick was in, he could not let go of this story out of Chesterfield County surrounding this inmate who was found dead in his cell, the nature of his death, what happened, not immediately clear in terms of how he died. They say dehydration. Apparently, he was sleeping in his feces inside of that cell. Well, now, 6 employees, including the director of the Chesterfield County Detention Center, have been fired from their job. Rightfully so, you would think, right?
1: So you said 6 now have been fired?
0: Yeah, 4 detention officers, the director, can make that 5 officers, and the director have been fired.
1: This is South Carolina, but I would think the ultimate responsibility falls on the sheriff.
0: Well, they oversee the
1: jail,
0: right?
1: Were any of them in the sheriff's department that have lost their jobs?
0: Sheriff Cambo Streeter.
1: Okay.
0: Cambo. That's a hell of a name right there. Sheriff Cambo Streeter said his office will review the evidence and findings made by the SLED investigation and will make personnel and administrative decisions as he sees fit.
1: Mm-hmm.
0: Now, sheriff is an elected position in South Carolina?
1: Mm-hmm.
0: Right. So, I mean, you really can't kick him off the job until the people do, right?
1: No, but you have other sheriff's deputies under you that they would be running the prison, the jail, right?
0: Right. But, I mean, as we often see, you know, the highest ranking officials often
1: resign,
0: step away before they face enough heat when they realize they may not win the next election, and or if there might be any sort of criminal investigation that could lead directly to them, right, in terms of instructions or how that all goes about. But I would think, right, as you said, top down, you oversee something that is not on the up and up, you should probably have to pay some sort of consequence for that. The sheriff did confirm that those firings are obviously in connection with this guy's death.
1: You know, I was talking to a friend of mine last night who's been ranting and raving about how he was treated at the hospital in New Hanover County. And he said, you would think, he was there for several days, that at some point you would see administrators walking the hall, stopping by, making sure that everything looks right, sounds right, smells right. Wouldn't the sheriff occasionally from the, when did that guy originally get taken to jail?
0: That was like weeks.
1: February, right. And he died in July. Mm. At some time, the sheriff would walk through and see that there was someone naked, covered in feces.
0: Crap, right.
1: Looking like they're starving and thirsty.
0: Kill someone and all that happens is you lose your job. Question mark, from one of our texters. It's good to have a badge, I guess, in some instances, and it's good to be very well-known and connected. Speaking of stories coming out of the Big House, I caught this story on the early Today Show, and it just immediately reminded me of the movie from the early 90s, DJ Slide's most favorite mafia movie of all time, Goodfellas. One very well-known entertainer has been behind bars at Fort Dix Federal Prison in New Jersey, but no one is living quite like inmate number 37452-054. That was
1: Is that
0: byline.
1: His newest
0: yes.
1: name?
0: NBCnews.com. None other than Diddy. There are men who cook for him and men who clean for him. There are men who make his bed and men who do his laundry. There is even a man who gives him Chinese-style massages. With a happy ending, ? This is how Sean Diddy Combs has been living in prison, according to four men who have spent time with him in the same unit as the disgraced hip-hop mogul. They were granted anonymity to speak freely about life inside the jail. This is not some normal SH you-know-what you see in jail. This is some rich SH you-know-what, said one of the men. It looks crazy, but again, there's no party like a Diddy party.
1: Well, I've heard the exact opposite, that his representation says he's been in
0: doing
1: solitary confinement, and they've been treating him poorly.
0: Well, when you're in solitary confinement, that might mean different for someone, say, at the Chesterfield Detention Center as compared
1: solitary
0: to the
1: special treatment.
0: Yeah, to the wise guys who get this sort of treatment.
2: In prison, dinner was always a big thing. We had a pasta course, and then we had a meat or a fish. Paulie did the prep work. He was doing a year for contempt, and he had this wonderful system for doing the garlic. He used a razor, and he used to slice it so thin that it used to liquefy in the pan with just a little oil. It's a very good system. Vinny was in charge of the tomato sauce.
3: Wow, got the smoke.
2: You know, when you think of prison, you get pictures in your mind of all those old movies with rows and rows of guys behind bars. But it wasn't like that for wise guys. It really wasn't that bad.
0: So there you have it. I mean, that was Ray Liotta, of course, in Goodfellas, talking about his time behind bars. Whereas Diddy, yes, you got to provide those white envelopes to the people who look the other way, Leanne. And that's exactly what Diddy has done, according to the NBC News report. He has spent thousands of dollars a month to bring his lifestyle to the low-security federal prison, with the money flowing from people outside the prison to the commissary accounts of those inmates performing services for him. Those paid by Combs include a man who cleans his toilet and the shower areas before he'd use them, and men who would secretly cook him special meals, including curry chicken, pizza, and piñatas, using a makeshift heating element submerged in water, in addition to those massages that he enjoys every now and then as well.
1: Wow.
0: Good to be well-connected and rich.
1: Well, does this happen for every rich and powerful person that winds up in prison, or?
0: Well, Combs isn't the first famous person to receive special treatment behind bars. Harvey Weinstein, for one, was held in a private room at the Rikers Island Jail in New York with access to his own phone, bathroom, and television. Combs, of course, has been at Fort Dix Prison since October, following his conviction on those two counts of transporting people across state lines for sexual encounters. There you have it. Life is good for Diddy, even in jail.
1: Is he getting out soon? I keep hearing that.
0: He's got a couple of years, right, Slot?
1: I thought he was going to be released on good behavior.
0: Yeah, well, probably will. He'll enter all the drug treatment programs and rehabilitation programs. He'll get a commendation for good behavior, and he'll do half the time that he was sentenced to.
4: Yeah, he's coming home early. Not to mention he's got a case against the lady that he gave the $30 million to. Well, since she talked, guess what? That's got to come back.
0: He's a billionaire. People are in awe of him. Money is power, especially behind bars. So some things just never change. All right, it's 7:46 here on the Hot Talk Morning Show. Slot, who's going to the Pawleys Island Festival of Art and Music this weekend?
4: Robert.
0: All right, Robert, enjoy the show. Please text us or call us next week and let us know how this band, Girl Named Tom Band, the trio, they'll be performing this Saturday night. 839-9950, one person killed three kids and not going to jail, says one of our texters out there at 839-9950. There's news surrounding the Lindsey Clancy verdict yesterday.
1: Nancy Mace's name has been brought up quite
0: really?
1: A bit. Yeah.
0: Oh, because she wants this woman to go to jail.
1: That, yes.
0: She wants her to face the friar.
1: Have the death penalty,
0: yep.
1: Yes.
4: Yes, also Dan Bongino on his show this morning spent almost 15 minutes talking about it, saying the guy's a national hero. I can't believe it. Nobody doesn't want that lady to go to prison for whatever. And the one holdout juror is being persecuted nationally, and he says, I don't understand why. It's like he went on and on about it this morning for literally 15 minutes, all the way from my house to 31. I said,
1: why
4: okay.
1: Has it become like a liberal versus conservative issue? Because I heard all the ladies on The View and Oprah have all spoken out to say that, you know, poor women with postpartum psychosis, we need to have mercy on them.
0: Is it a liberal conservative thing or is it a man female?
1: No, I think it is. If you're a conservative, you kind of believe murder is murder.
0: No matter what state you're in.
1: And no matter if you're male, female, right. Where you're from. And then there's a bunch of other folks that think that she should be treated with kid gloves.
0: Well, of course, the kooks on The View also feel like the husband should have stayed with her the entire time through this trial and should have stood by her side because of the mental situation that she was dealing with.
1: So if you feel that way, you would also think, well, she shouldn't be punished like a death row inmate.
0: But, I mean, does this not set the precedent for anyone who commits an extremely violent crime against innocent people, including their own children, when it comes to prescriptions? Everyone is on a drug these days, at least most people, right? I mean, yesterday we were playing some music in downtown Conway, and one of those advertisements pulled up in between songs, and what do you know is advertisement for a prescription drug. And 30 seconds of the 60-second spot included the potential side effects that may occur if you ingest that said prescription, including suicidal thoughts.
1: On the radio, not on TV,
0: yes,
1: right?
0: On the
1: it's
0: radio.
1: So much worse when you hear those commercials on the radio. Like I said, the fine print not everyone reads. And when you're watching TV, when they talk low, you can kind of tune out. And it's still beautiful pictures. They're showing you some kind of great cartoon or families having the best time of their lives. But on the radio, all you can hear is the side effects.
0: Now, are we comparing apples to oranges here when someone makes the comment, right? What if it was your kids that she killed? Would you feel differently about the situation if she was mentally unright and was dosed and laced up with all different sorts of prescriptions and then went out and killed the neighbor's kids? Would you feel differently as to how that trial played out with the verdict?
1: The only reason that I think I would feel any differently is if the manner of death had been quick and happened with all three children at the same time, and then followed by her immediate suicide attempt. But it wasn't that way. She didn't take enough pills to kill herself before she jumped out of a window, but she had to kill each child one by one. At some point, wouldn't you have one little moment of mothering feelings?
0: Particularly as the last one struggled to survive being airlifted to a medical center.
1: What about the two children waiting in the wings while the first one was being killed?
0: I just
1: can't.
0: About this.
1: Yeah, I'm sorry, she was crazy.
0: Let's get back to Diddy in prison and his Chinese massages. What exactly is a Chinese style massage?
1: Walk on your back.
0: I mean, it gets lonely, you know, behind bars, and I guess, you know, you got to do what you got to do sometimes, at least according to, once again, Mikkel over in Conway. You know, what would possess you in terms of desperation to the point where you feel like you need to get a massage in jail from another man and then pay thousands of dollars to do that, along with cleaning your toilets and your showers and anything and everything else, getting access to pornography, your own phone. I mean, life is good.
1: Kind of sounds to me like whoever asked that question is not at all familiar with the details of his case, because it sounded like he got massages from men quite often, from what I understand.
0: How many tubs of baby oil have been passed through the jail cell since Diddy has been in the Fort Dix Federal Prison, going back to October of last year? What's the over-under on tubes of baby oil that have been used over the last 10
1: awful.
0: Months?
1: Awful.
0: I'm going to go with one tube a month.
1: Aren't we supposed to be covering
0: 10.
1: Local news?
0: Yes, that's the local news of the day. Well, I was, you know, it's a stretch to connect the situation as to the fate of that poor guy who was jailed. And why was the guy in Chesterfield originally jailed? It was like a low-level type of offense,
1: right?
0: It's
1: because he was allegedly impersonating a law enforcement agent because he showed up at his sister's house with a golf shirt. For like if you played golf on your sheriff's team or something, that kind of
0: right.
1: a golf
0: like,
1: shirt.
0: I have shirts that say New Jersey Police Benevolence Association.
1: Yes, that kind of thing.
0: Like if I had
1: a
0: PBA shirt, technically I'm impersonating
1: a police
0: officer.
1: And I think he had handcuffs with him or something, but it was at his sister's house. It wasn't in public.
0: Oh, I have forgot my wallet because I do have a PBA card from my uncle in New Jersey, you know, to indicate that I'm a family member of a law enforcement officer.
1: No.
0: Is that technically impersonating a cop?
1: No. When my husband passed away, I found cards like that for every year he was ever alive from both Suffolk County and what's the other one?
0: Nassau.
1: Nassau County, yes. Yeah. He had cards from each of them signed by the sheriff for every year.
0: Those things don't work, by the
1: they
0: way.
1: They don't work
0: here.
1: Here
0: in South Carolina.
1: I know.
0: They look at you and say, are you kidding me, you dumb Yankee? This ain't going to work here. And you're going to jail right now just because you gave it and showed me that card. Whereas you kind of get, I won't say a get-out-of-jail-free card, depending on you know the infraction, but if you do have a traffic violation that may you know attract law enforcement, they'll give you a warning and maybe a little slap on the wrist, if not giving you a citation that you can get taken care of in court without any sort of points or any insurance issues. So they do work from time to time in the states in which they're issued from. All right, 753. Yaya Lisowski and the Consumer Choice Center is going to join us. So the tech giants say self-regulation is the way when it comes to artificial intelligence. They have laid out a set of principles that they say will help guide future innovation. Where does Yael stand on that from yesterday's discussion of the White House? We'll find out here in about 15 minutes.
5: Good morning. It's Wednesday, September 30th, and these are a few of your Hot Talk News headlines. The Conway caregiver we've been telling you about that's accused of taking control of an elderly man's home and finances before he died, that woman has now been arrested. 58-year-old Sarah Smalls of Conway is charged with exploiting a vulnerable adult, breach of trust involving at least $5,000, and perjury. The man's daughter, Nora Rowland, says Smalls cared for her 75-year-old father, Robert, who had Parkinson's and a brain injury, before becoming his power of attorney last year. Weeks later, his Conway home was transferred to Smalls for just $5, using documents Rowland says were notarized by a Smalls family member. And bank records show money continued to go to Smalls even after Robert died. Smalls was given a $45,000 bond Tuesday. Her next court appearance is December 11th. It's been nearly a month since 5-year-old Sailor Hayes, the severely nonverbal autistic girl who disappeared from her family's vacation rental October 30th, was found dead the next morning in the Waccamaw River near Pawleys Island. Her parents, 71-year-old John Hayes and 31-year-old Jordan Hayes of Bristol, Virginia, remain jailed on charges of placing a child at risk or willfully abandoning a child. Investigators say the parents encouraged search and rescue teams to use Sailor's Project Lifesaver tracking device despite knowing she wasn't wearing it. That device later found back at their Virginia home. The 15th Circuit Solicitor's Office has released an update. They are still waiting for Sailor's final autopsy report while gathering more evidence before they can determine how the case moves forward. Initial testing found fluid in the little girl's lungs, but no visible trauma, so the exact cause and manner of death remain undetermined. Both parents are due back in court November 19th. In other news, a South Carolina administrative law court judge has rejected Georgetown Mayor Jay Doyle's attempt to block more than 650 feet of new bulkhead along the Sandpit River, including sections that would run behind his Front Street home. Doyle challenged the new bulkhead over concerns about flooding, erosion, Georgetown's historic properties, and whether the permitting process was properly followed. The judge found that Mayor Doyle didn't provide expert evidence showing the bulkhead would worsen flooding and rejected his other challenges. The ruling also found all three sites showed erosion or tidal undermining that could justify the work. The permits cover three sections near Front and Cannon Streets and allows the riverfront elevation to be raised to 8 feet. All three permits remain in effect. And that's some of your Hot Talk News headlines.
1: 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It is another nice day today. You may notice more humidity, especially this morning if you happen to drive through a foggy area. We do have some fog along the mainly along the coast this morning, not further inland. And we'll have a little bit different weather depending on where you are. The coast will be around 80, so maybe just the same or a little cooler than yesterday. Further inland, mid to upper 80s. We'll have a little bit more temp, like add a couple of degrees to that, and a little bit more humidity between now and Friday, but still beautiful days before a change in the weather and chances for showers on Saturday. It's 59 in Forestbrook, and in Longs, it is 60 under clear sky. Guys, at 7:56. Good morning.
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5: Jamaica Funk, that's what it is.
6: All right, we have just about 30 seconds, Leanne. Is it okay, or do you have to take a vacation day if you're stuck in traffic in Highway 90 for hours and you're not going to get to work on time, by hours?
7: Hopefully your PTO is accumulated by the hour and you don't have to take an entire day.
6: Because now I'm looking at the red line, the thin red line on Highway 90 from East Cox Ferry Road past International Drive towards River's Edge Plantation is where traffic is backed up.
7: Oh, there's kids that are going to be late for school at this point.
6: Oh, no question. So are they given a hall pass for being late to school due to a wreck that's been around for the last hour or so?
8: A fight in flight leads to fright. I'm Dave Anthony, Fox News. When it appears the co-pilot went on the attack.
9: He took a knife and tried to kill the pilot.
8: That's what the mother of a passenger on the Fly Dubai flight tells Fox. It was headed to Israel, but made an emergency landing in Saudi Arabia amid fears the plane was hijacked.
10: We are getting some new images of a passenger covered in blood who reportedly got involved to help. We know the plane, Fly Dubai flight, FZ-1037, was flying from Dubai to Tel Aviv this morning. After flying for about 2.5 hours, that plane signaled an emergency on board while entering Jordanian airspace. That's when it abruptly descended from 33,000 feet to 17,000 feet. There was a lot of screaming on board. The power went out, and they all thought they were going to die.
8: Fox's Jeff Paul in Tel Aviv. Both the pilot and the co-pilot are reportedly hospitalized. Now to a different flight today, taking the last American troops stationed in Iraq out of the country.
11: 8 years after the 2003 toppling of Saddam Hussein, American troops first withdrew, only to return to oust ISIS in 2014. A Pentagon spokesman says the orderly departure reflects the success of the 12-year campaign against the Islamic State group. Security experts warn leaving Iraq could allow Iran to expand its own influence there and perhaps allow ISIS to make a comeback too.
8: Fox's Jonathan Savage. Russia hit Ukraine again overnight with a drone and missile barrage targeting power and other utility infrastructure, an attack that killed 4 civilians, including a child found dead in the rubble of a home. There will be a Senate hearing today into the threats of AI going out of control, something that's prompted calls for Congress to put in regulations. President Trump wants AI companies to police themselves, and they signed an agreement with the industry leaders, met CEO Mark Zuckerberg among them. He says they are working as an industry to self-police. America's listening to Fox News.
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13: 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State Highway Patrol reporting one incident in Horry County on Highway 544 at Cabot's Creek Drive. Look for heavier traffic volume on Highway 707 at McDowell Shortcut, River Oaks Drive at Waccamaw Boulevard, and George Bishop Parkway at Clay Pond Road. 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
7: Hey, thanks, Trip. We've got another beautiful day. You might notice more humidity. It's in the form of fog this morning, but mostly sunny later today. Highs around 80, maybe low 80s at the beach. And 5 to 10 mile per hour breeze should make that feel very comfortable. A little further inland, we may not have the breeze, but be in the mid to upper 80s. And tomorrow morning, warmer than this morning. So we've actually had some locations that are still in the 50s. Most of us in the low 60s. But tomorrow morning, our lows will be near 70. So add a few degrees to the temp for tomorrow and for Friday. Still nice, calm weather, sunshine, no real humidity or heat index to mention, no chance of rain, but that's going to change on Saturday. So make sure you get up and enjoy these early mornings while it feels 63. So pleasant right now in Merle's and Lit. And in Conway, it's 61 at 8:04. Good morning.
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17: Microphone check 1, 2, 3, and 4. Yael, Joe Bro, and Leanne Graham. Hour 3. Here we go, here we go, here we go. Let me say it correctly. You ready for it? Here it is. Here we go, here we go, here we go. Here we go, here we go, here we go. Here we go, here we go, here we go. Here we go, go, go, go, go, go.
6: All right, let's go, bro. It's 8:07 here on the Hot Talk Morning Show. Okay, yes, we've hit the middle of the work week. I say it at every Wednesday at 8:07 that we've officially hit the middle of the broadcast week, Leanne. We're 2.5 days in with 2.5 days to go. 4 hours a day. 5 days a week, bring you all the information that you need to know. Local, statewide, still trying to figure out what the heck happened over in Long's last night into earlier this morning. We had helicopter presence, heavy law enforcement presence in the area of 905 and Highway 9. We'll try and figure that out here before we sign off the air at 10 o'clock here on this Wednesday, September 30th. 2026. Yes, Yael Osowski with the Consumer Choice Center is back with us, the global grassroots movement for consumer choice at consumerchoicecenter.org. Yael, how goes it this morning?
18: Oh, things are well here. Thank you guys for having me on again. Feeling very, very good and a good middle of the week.
6: Yes, sir. A beautiful day here in the land of the Grand Strand. Yesterday, all the national news centered on the tech lords joining U.S. President Donald Trump at the White House, where they've come to an agreement, signing an accord promising greater safeguards for AI amid some of these growing concerns. We're talking about the future of innovation, where the tech giants stand after some of those tech giants said, you know what, our systems are getting a little out of control. And, you know, Bill Gates telling us that billions will die one day as a result of the newly named super intelligence, as President Trump described it as on Tuesday. Yeah, what do you make of this? Is this a step in the right direction? Does government need to get more involved in the way we regulate AI and tech?
18: Yeah, I think I mentioned this the other week, but it's just crazy that the most stable guy in the room happens to be President Trump. And I think looking at what the actual accord has, you know, it talks about these internal controls, it talks about internal teams and then independent external auditors. That is the kind of way to go. And one point that I think Trump elevated that a lot of people are still unsure about is, you know, he said, look at the round of the people at the table. We have the FTC, you got FCC, you got all these different agencies, you have the FBI. If there are people who are doing things that are illegal, if there are things that are running contrary to American law, we have every means at our disposal to actually enforce that. I think we needed to have a little bit of that in the room. That was very important. I think either of the frontier AI companies, Anthropic and OpenAI, you know, they're both gunning for the public markets. They want to offer a bunch of stock to a bunch of people. And I think in this circumstance, Trump is saying, I want an open market, tons of competition. You guys build out, compete, dog eat dog world. And I think overall that's pretty good, because what the accord really does is kind of set the ground game and the rules. Meanwhile, also enforcing the fact that we have agencies and existing regulations on the books. So if these guys have their AI agents running amok online, you know, we have the means to find these companies liable, to sue them, to do everything else. I think it just was important to underscore that.
7: What do you think the whole change of what we call it, AI, the change to super intelligence and actually changing that terminology in existing statutes? But what is that really all about?
18: Well, I think it's important just for terminology. I think a lot of people are just sour on the AI term, and it's been a buzzword for probably 6 years already. It's an attempt by Trump to do things. Superintelligence has been used in the field for a very long time. There's a famous book called Superintelligence that talks about the early kind of lab models and what people are working on. I think it's appropriate. I would prefer something like machine intelligence, mm-hmm. Just so we're not trying to amorphize and kind of give personal characteristics to technology. So I think it's a good move by Trump. I mean, he is a marketer. That's what he likes to do. Trump accounts, super intelligence. Why not?
6: Hey, Yael Osowski with us from the Consumer Choice Center. All right, well, it seems like the public has wide open eyes when it comes to this conversation around AI. We've been talking flock cameras, mass surveillance, data centers. And I would agree, right? We need some framework, but at the end of the day, over-regulation could help, and oftentimes tamps down private capital and innovation, and in this case, an emerging way of life that we all use in some way, shape, or form, and have used in various forms over the decades. When it comes to some of our adversaries out there, what are countries like China looking at, as to the way we have this debate as compared to what they're trying to do? And what they're trying to do, right, is have a competitive advantage over, who wins the tech race, so to speak.
18: It's very interesting because China is, many of their companies are taking an open source approach. So they take a lot of their models and training and the effect of basically put it online so anyone can use it. And that means that you can run it yourself on your own computer, or you can run it in an American data center, you can strip out any kind of references to the CCP and add in everything you want about Tiananmen Square and the like. That is one strategy, but we also saw something that last week, China is starting to put a lot of travel restrictions on everyone who's working in AI in China. So effectively, China's model right now is very much on the people control. And we know that they want to essentially have a long history and basically a long future for the Chinese Communist Party. And they want to ingrain that into the technology. The open source version of it, I think that was more an approach by the companies and not the government. And that just allowed a lot of the Chinese, you know, researchers and developers, and there are a lot of them also in Silicon Valley, it allowed them to seed their technology throughout the world and then to hook it back into Chinese data centers, of which there are many, there are plenty, not as many as the U.S., but still a lot. And that's where a lot of the models are answering questions or, as we say, running inference being done in China. So I think that has been their kind of approach. They're going to try to put a lot of restrictions into the language of some of the models. But again, that's stuff that, because stuff is open source, we can change it. You know, we can edit it. We can run it on encrypted servers so no one ever sees what we're actually putting in there. It's very interesting. Trump is focused on the entire stack. You know, he doesn't just look at the models. He looks at the energy build out. He looks at all the tools and technology, how this is being used in energy, how it's being used, you know, for healthcare. I think that's overall a good thing. So I much prefer, I think, the Trump approach on this.
7: I have a question about our international relations and how it applies to AI. I've heard many people say that at the rate we're going, China will have to take over Taiwan because they need all of their technology and advances. And we'll be at the point when the United States just has to pull our hands back and let it happen. Do you think that the super intelligence battle is going to become like a real battle for countries that control some of the technologies?
18: I think not automatically. And one thing that we did see is in the Biden administration, they had something called the diffusion rule, and they put a lot of export controls on particularly a lot of these computer chips made by companies like NVIDIA, Micron, and the rest. And what that did is it actually forced the Chinese to come up with their own chips. You know, they have all of the materials. They just were able to gather the expertise, and they were forced to do so. So companies like Huawei, you know, we're able to develop their own chips, and then they're able to train more models and kind of get up there. It's interesting because technically, if the U.S. were able to sell, let's think of Micron, let's think of NVIDIA, any of these companies, if they were able to sell their chips around the world without export controls, then that means that all of these people would be using American technology, and you wouldn't necessarily need to have any kind of control of Taiwan or anything else because people would be able to get the source, you know, from American companies. I don't know if it's going to come down to that, any kind of Taiwan confrontation, because yes, we're building up a bit of capacity in the United States to do these semiconductors. It'll take some time, but I don't think the Chinese are necessarily going to do that. If we're still just a very good vendor and we're able to offer this stuff and they are able to use and train, that's something they'll do, because Chinese right now, they've kind of been where we're getting a lot of our products, particularly consumer products. But if we can kind of turn them into customers of our technology and our stuff, that kind of flips it over. And I don't really think the Taiwan thing would be necessary.
6: You know, as they say, Yael, perception is reality. And oftentimes these days, people are getting most of their news right through digital platforms, not the traditional outlets. And you know, that's the way in life that I live. Get most of my news off of people like you and others who contribute to this show, and folks that I trust more than, say, the Alphabet Soup networks and the cable news networks. Having said that, you know, in terms of steering the perception of the American people, you know, how much influence does a country like China, among our other adversaries, you know, play into the propaganda and some of the dollars that are being invested, you know, to turn this around, where the American people, you know, are hooting and hollering that something needs to be done about these tech companies and innovation?
18: Yeah, there's definitely been a lot of influence and money there. There's a report, there was a House Judiciary Committee hearing just a couple of weeks ago on this. And I actually have colleagues at the Bitcoin Policy Institute that have written very good reports on this, showing actual money that has gone from the CCP to some groups, whether it be online or in the United States, to kind of basically go against data centers. You see there's a lot of stuff that is being amplified online. If there's, you know, proposal to some data center or something, not to say that opposition is all fake. You know, there's definitely a lot of concern in communities, but there has been an uptick. I mean, it's pretty clear. I know that I believe it is the Speaker of the House, Mike Johnson, has called it, you know, a Chinese psyop. So there, that definitely has been there. I find it's very similar to in Europe, where you had a lot of the green protesters and environmentalists who were protesting nuclear energy. And a lot of that was coming from Russian funding, because then if you had no nuclear, the Europeans would be forever dedicated and hooked on their Russian natural gas, which was the case. Germany demolished its nuclear reactors, unfortunately, and once the Ukraine war came, we kind of saw what happened there. I do think it is happening. There still is some real concern, but overall, I think some of the companies are doing a lot better. They're able to bring in a lot of jobs. They're able to actually boost payments for teachers. In the case of Louisiana, I think that's the Meta. They have their own sort of data center down there where they're doing that. And in some places, you know, they're able to get direct reductions in property taxes. I think this stuff is good, but still there's going to be a lot of negative energy and definitely a lot of influence from abroad trying to stop building in the U.S.
7: Okay, consumer choice question. Canada, should we start stocking up on Canadian beverages and other items like Canadian motorcycles, which I can't really think of any? Should we start stocking up and prepare to not be buying anything from Canada? It's a big difference between putting a tariff on their goods and actually banning their goods.
18: Yeah, there's been a lot of these organized, particularly in Canada. So there, the alcohol stores are all mostly owned by the governments, and they've banned a lot of the U.S. alcohol brands. You know, it's probably not a huge amount in terms of their profits, but still, it's a big deal. It's very symbolic. I would hope that we don't come to that point again in the U.S. Probably too many people can't point to, you know, a lot of Canadian-made items, but I assure you there's a lot, particularly aluminum, steel. Basically, every craft beer you drink, that aluminum or that steel, a lot of it has come from Canada. It just makes a lot more sense a lot of times when it comes to international trade and going across the border. I would hope we don't have the boycotts. You know, there's been a lot of, I think, political battle in Canada to the advantage of the leaders there. There's a lot of local elections happening, so they want to ramp up a lot of the rhetoric. And I think this is just, all of it is very harmful to consumers on both sides. Tariffs are just increased taxes on consumers. You know, the boycotts, we've had that in the past on various products. I think back to the Iraq War, you know, a lot of stuff on French boycotts and the like. You know, this is the kind of stuff that people can do and they can try and, you know, have at it. But overall, you know, if you're going to try to change an entire trade relationship, better to have open and free trade, lower prices for everyone.
7: Yeah.
6: You talk about the heated rhetoric right now north of the border, ongoing trade spat. Obviously, last year, not that we rely totally on the tourists from your native land here on the Grand Strand, but we no doubt saw a dip last year for a few different reasons, economically, Orange Man bad, and everything in between. We don't have those numbers. They're not quite clear yet as to whether or not some of those Canucks returned here to the Grand Strand. But from what you're hearing in your conversations with family members and friends, has that sort of eased when it comes to Canadians wanting to visit and vacation here in the United States?
18: Yeah, I think it would depend. I would say definitely anyone who is under 50, you know, they're still very happy about going to the U.S., traveling there, you know, seeing New York City or going down to D.C. or even visiting the beaches, South Carolina, Florida. It's really a generational divide. And there's a lot of polling on this in Canada. The people who typically are well off, the boomers in Canada, you know, let's just imagine they're watching 24-hour news all day. Everything's just about Trump. That's all they think about. That's all they can talk about. You know, they're not having to work 9 to 5, 40 hours a week. And they are very animated against Trump. And in really, that means that they're not coming down as much. It's just true. And you have some of the numbers, I guess, will come out, particularly for South Carolina and Myrtle Beach. But we have seen that it is a generational divide. So a lot of the boomers right now, very big on the anti-American rhetoric, just very comfortable in their situation. You know, they don't have to work in the economy as much as some of the other people. So I don't know how it plays out. It's very interesting. Definitely my family, they still love to come to the United States and come down and, you know, visit different parts of, let's say, Boston or travel through New York. You know, American culture still reigns supreme. We are not defined by our politics nor our politicians.
7: Real quick, Ayel, it's like a West Coast, East Coast daylight savings time versus standard time debate going on right now in Canada. Which side are you on?
18: None of that. I have a phone call later with someone in Arizona, and they have some weird system too. So I'm always at a loss. I just ask AI what time is it in that city, and that's normally good enough for me. So no clue.
6: So you don't care what time the sun rises or sets, okay? And most of the time, it's cloudy and gloomy where you are, or in north of the border, of course, far points north from where we are on a sunny, cool Wednesday morning here at the beach in South Carolina.
18: Yeah. I think you guys always have an advantage there. But no, I don't really care because I'll be a slave to the clock no matter what the number is, unfortunately.
6: Hey, Yael, always a unique perspective and a great take on the issues of the day. Appreciate your time, my friend. We'll do it again soon.
18: All right. Thank you both.
6: All right, that's ConsumerChoiceCenter.org. Yael Lisowski with us every couple of weeks, highlighting the news of the day nationally, internationally. He's very well-versed on various topics. Centered around, of course, your ability to choose as a consumer, the global grassroots movement for consumer choice.
7: Good morning. It's the last day of the month, Wednesday, September 30th, and here are a few of your Hot Talk News headlines. A Myrtle Beach man accused of killing a Jamaican woman in her apartment has been extradited back to Horry County more than a month after he was captured in Detroit. 39-year-old Vincent De Niro Jones of Myrtle Beach appeared in court Tuesday on murder and weapons charges in the shooting death of 33-year-old Janelle Leon on October 21st after co-workers became concerned when she hadn't been to work for several days. They asked police for a welfare check at her Greens Boulevard home, where they found her on the couch, shot to death. Jones remains jailed awaiting trial. That suspicious device we told you about Monday near a North Myrtle Beach access turns out to have been a homemade bomb. And now police want to know who left it there. The device was found near the showers and restrooms at 12th Avenue North and Ocean Boulevard and was disposed of by Horry County's bomb squad. Police are looking for anyone who saw something suspicious there Sunday between 3 and 7 p.m. So far, police won't say what the bomb looked like, how it worked, or how they think it got there. Georgetown County deputies are trying to identify two people accused of attempting to steal a four-wheel utility vehicle from Waccamaw High School early Sunday morning. Investigators say two people were caught on surveillance video gaining entry to a fenced area around the school's welding shop. They're asking anyone who recognizes them or has information about the attempted theft to contact the Georgetown County Sheriff's Office. In other news, a Davidson County, North Carolina jury has ordered former NASCAR Truck Series driver Jennifer Jo Cobb to pay $50,000 for alienation of affection and $800,000 for criminal conversation after she was accused of having an affair with another woman's husband, longtime NASCAR spotter Clayton Hughes. Legislation in Raleigh would eliminate both types of lawsuits, which allow someone to sue a third party over interference in their marriage during divorce proceedings. For now, the proposal remains in a North Carolina Senate committee. And a quick reminder, if you're not yet registered to vote in South Carolina's November 3rd election, the deadline's quickly approaching. You can check your registration and make sure your address and other information's up to date online at scvotes.gov. You can also register to vote there through 11:59 p.m. Sunday night, or you can register in person at your county election office through this Friday. If you're mailing in your voter registration, it must be postmarked by Monday, October 5th. And that's some of your Hot Talk News headlines.
19: Our Hot Talk weather is really kind of boring, but in a good way. It's the same weather as yesterday and the day before that. Still dry. We'll have a little bit of humidity with the fog this morning, but still very low humidity compared to what we've experienced all summer long. And our temperatures will be around 80 or so at the beach and mid to upper 80s inland, the light breeze. We'll have a little bit warmer conditions tomorrow morning, where we've been in the low 60s, some of us even the upper 50s this morning. We'll all be closer to 70 for our morning lows tomorrow. But this type of weather is going to stick around through Friday, and then Saturday we'll probably get some rain and a little change of weather for a day or two. It is 60 in Gallivan's Ferry and 66 at the Spring Maid Pier at 826. Good morning.

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2: Coming up on 8:30 here on Hot Talk 99.5, Leanne's going to tease you. Sorry. That totally came out wrong. My bad, Leanne. Mm-hmm. Leanne's going to provide us an update, I should say, after the news break into that situation that Ken from Longs reported at around 5:30 this morning. Mm-hmm. Now officially getting an update from law enforcement after an incident took place late last night into early this morning around 905 and Highway 9.
5: Just what you suspected. That's the tease. We'll find out more.
2: Yeah, we'll get those specific details coming up after the break. Doobie Brothers tickets also in the next half hour, all leading into our weekly Ask a Geek segment with Just Ask Cal coming your way at 9 o'clock. Jason Walker says, F the Canucks. They booed our national anthem. They celebrated elbows up and boycotted our products. Canada is the next Bud Light, says Jason.
6: Fox News, I'm CJ Papa. Chaos in the cockpit, leading many to believe a Fly Dubai flag from Saudi Arabia to Israel is being hijacked. Fox's Jeff Paul.
7: Israeli Prime Minister Benjamin Netanyahu says the situation is now under control after that plane was safely diverted to Saudi Arabia. New images of a passenger covered in blood who reportedly got involved to help. Now, one passenger on board tells Fox News the co-pilot had stabbed the captain of the plane, who then collapsed onto the controls.
6: All the passengers are safe. President Trump insists AI is safe, and there's a new security pact to prove it.
8: There's going to be a tremendous self-policing aspect.
6: Many lawmakers on both sides want more rules.
9: Republican Senator Josh Hawley will lead a hearing today on rogue AI.
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0: Mondays on this funky hump day continue as we hit 8:35 on the Hot Talk Morning Show, September 30th, 2026. It's around 5:45 this morning. Man, we had about a dozen text messages before we even jumped on the air. One came in, Ken over in Long, so one of our longtime listeners out there, and he said, man, it was a war zone in Long's overnight and into early this morning. I heard from neighbors on the Nextdoor app that there were helicopters flying overhead. There were flashbangs, heavy gunfire, and all different sorts of chaos. He basically called it a war zone. We're wondering what the heck was going on, Leanne. Well, they finally released some information as to what all went down.
1: Yes, Horry County Police Department was executing a high-risk tactical operation, serving a warrant. And there may have been, they suggested, a subject barricaded in the Longview community. The loud booms that you heard, you should have heard three of them. They were executed at exactly 5:30. They were flashbangs. The tactical teams deployed them intentionally to disorient individuals inside a structure right there in that neighborhood in Longview. They create an intense flash of light, a massive concussive sound. They are not actual structural explosives, but it was to, you know, disorient the subjects. The massive police presence and helicopters was because law enforcement completely cordoned off the immediate grid surrounding the Longview neighborhood before they deployed all of what I just described.

0: The helicopter served as tactical eyes in the sky overhead, making sure that they watched the perimeter and nobody fled the scene.
1: Mm-hmm. So they were able to hopefully detain.
0: I can't wait to hear who they call.
1: And what all came of this? You would think it has something to do probably with drugs.
0: Fremont Road. Maybe if you know what goes on Fremont Road, that would answer the question.
1: Casey alluded to that on the text message line way back this morning. He said, Fremont at it again. A rough area, as he described earlier this morning. So that is the reason why we saw heavy law enforcement presence over there. Highway 90, Highway 9, right over in the Longs community, and that was last night into early this morning. Helicopters flying overhead all the way up to like an hour or so ago. Multiple choppers flying in the sky. All right, 839-9950 is the Thumbs Up Guys Injury Lawyers hotline and text line. Tripp had said that that accident had cleared up on Highway 90 at East Cox Ferry Road. Mm-hmm. Just got a few texts saying, lies. I've been stuck in traffic for the last hour. And now, slowly but surely, traffic is beginning to move. Yes, along Highway 90 near East Cox Ferry Road. Still seeing a slow ride at International Drive going all the way towards River's Edge Plantation. It's been a mess over there on Highway 90 this morning. And, you know, how are they ever going to? We talked about Sly the other day and how they're extending the roadway where he lives. You know, how are they ever going to turn Highway 90 into a four-lane road, two lanes in each direction? If you've driven on Highway 90, I just don't see how that's going to happen, particularly in those narrow areas, say, near East Cox Ferry Road.
0: You heard of something called eminent domain.
1: They're going to buy up all that property, and I don't know when that. I think it's part of the transportation ride for program, you know, to eventually, you know, make that happen. I do not see that happening anytime, maybe even in my lifetime. So, you know, if that project gets done in 15 years, I would be extremely surprised as more houses get built along 90, getting ready to construct a new facility for Conway Medical Center there at 90 and 22. That interchange has been cleared out. You've got gas stations popping up all over that area, more people traveling on that road, and still very early in the stage of updating that road to be able to meet the number of cars that travel that area every day.
0: I don't know what the solution is. They can't really build an overpass over the whole thing.
1: No, you can't. I mean, you could fly your helicopter. That would be one way. Get one of those you know, individually manned devices that you can fly in the air with a hang glider on it. That could potentially be another opportunity for you.
0: So if you decide to move into a house out there, one of those new neighborhoods, you just content with the thought of a longer commute, you know this is what it's going to be like because the road ain't changing.
1: Slot says take Highway 22, and it may take you a few extra minutes, but at least you're driving more smoothly.
2: If you live on Highway 90, I lived there for 7 years at Williamson Park, and I can tell you this right here. Whether they want it or not, they really need a four-lane highway because they're building so many houses in that area that they need to have a four-lane highway just to be able to get out on time and on schedule, especially with the EMS area.
0: Do they? The road itself doesn't have the third turn lane in the middle all the
1: no
0: way down
1: lane.
0: The road.
1: No.
0: I think that's what you'd see first if you see anything at all.
2: They tried that in Hampstead. It worked for about 15 years, but now they got a full four-lane. Again, the way that road is constructed with all of the, you know, different kind of houses on that road, they could literally buy up everything on that road and make a four-lane road out of it a whole lot cheaper than they did what they're doing now on 701 because it's made that way. I mean, it's a lot of rural area, a lot of individual-owned houses. The eminent domain would work really, really good in that area.
1: Well, Councilman Goldfinch over there in the city of Conway just texted and he said the widening of Highway 90 is part of Ride 4, as we said. The anticipated completion within the next 10 to 15 years, just what we said. And he said West Cox Ferry Road at 501 will be improved as well as that project gets underway. And yes, DJ Slide, take Highway 22 and stay off Highway 501, the recommendation of one of our elected officials over there in the county seat of Conway.
2: I do that. Myself and Dennis Lorimar, we take Highway 22 every morning religiously because it's so much faster. 29 miles from my house to here.
1: Lake of Conway says, new rule, that's East Cox Ferry Road, not west. Lake of Conway says, hey guys, yes, new rule for all the newbies moving here. You have to have a helicopter to fly and not put cars on the roadway. New rule for all the rich Yankees coming down.
0: You should at least go for one helicopter tour so you see what it looks like. get that bird's eye view of how difficult it's going to be.
1: For only $25, you can do that. And that red helicopter that crashes every third flight.
0: Does it?
1: I mean, slide. We've been here before when those things have gone down before. Thankfully, those pilots are experts at what they do. And usually it's some sort of equipment malfunction, but they're able to get that thing grounded. Yes, I've seen a few drop right in the middle of Highway 17 before.
2: Auto-rotate.
1: All right, Ken from Longs. I mentioned John from Longs. That's John the orthopedic, DJ Slide's most favorite friend, talking about different orthopedics while at Music Bingo. Memory serves me from that promo months ago. Ken from Longs was the one who was reporting the situation on the ground over in the Longs community earlier today. He said, man, thanks for the update. He said, just listen to it on the radio, and they'll provide you all the details you need to know. He says, at least I know I'm not crazy now from what I was hearing and seeing.
0: I don't know that that's exactly what we said, Ken, but...
1: 905 is terrible as well. It's 45 miles an hour down most of it, to one of our texters. But there is ongoing construction to improve that, right? At the end of the day, 905?
2: No, not on 905, not yet. It's going to happen, like Mr. Goldfinch said, but not yet. The improvements right now are on 701.
1: Oh, 701, right. Mm-hmm. 701, 905, they're all the same. And I never drive them.
2: And I got a detailed update yesterday from my neighbor. He says what they're doing right now is they're building a road. Right on top of, they're paving it right now so that the road will be steady enough for the equipment to come in and actually build a four lane. So the road they're building right now is a temporary high strength lane so that they can finish building the big. Because I was in the middle of the night, I went to get some lunch, breakfast, what I was getting 2 days ago, and the hole digger was out there digging at 4 o'clock in the morning. I was like, I've never seen a ditch digger with a big shovel on it dig in the middle of the night with its own lights by itself digging.
1: Man wants to work. Can't blame that guy. Now most of the local news outlets in terms of the television outlets here locally are picking up on the story coming out of Longs this morning. So if you go to their websites or their social media, they're able to provide you maybe a few more details. I'm not sure what else we can give you at this point outside of the official statement that was provided by law enforcement on their social media pages just a few minutes ago. All right, in some of the other local news, well, J.P. Miller apparently in the news once again. That's John Paul Miller, the disgraced, can we call him disgraced? He still is a pastor.
0: I would call him disgraceful for sure.
1: Netflix, death of a pastor's wife puts a renewed interest on the life and, yes, very tragic death of Micah Miller. We found out, last week that Miller's federal charges in his case has been continued moving into January of 2027 after he was charged in, October of 2025, cyber-stalking charges, lying to investigators. Why is JP in the news again, Leanne?
0: Well, because I guess he's fed up with all the protesters outside of his church, and he filed a harassment complaint on Sunday. And part of the complaint was his worry that in the past, some of these people have had weapons.
1: Mm. Well, we are a free society, right, where you're able to protest in public rights of way.
0: I've not heard that anyone's detained or arrested over the weekend.
1: Well, I mean, he filed January of 2025. Here we are, right, September, October 2026. I want to say he filed like two dozen harassment complaints going back a couple of years. All that was dropped. Again, right, we have a right to protest in public areas. So we have a right to free speech, and we have a right to constitutionally carry a firearm. I think those are the first two amendments of the Constitution, if I'm not mistaken.
0: Are you sure they apply? There's separation of church and state there, Joe.
1: All right. I mean, death of a pastor's wife still in the top four, right? This is weeks after it premiered, the three-part docuseries still in the top four of top trending shows on the Netflix platform.
0: But it leaves out so much information. I was just seeing that the True Sunlight podcast, where I've gotten all of the details, they had a billboard in Times Square for the podcast over the weekend. Like, the whole world is learning more from some South Carolina podcasters than they are from Netflix.
1: And that all started because those podcasters jumped on the Murdoch trial and really picked up. They were onto something, right? They realized that the true crime stuff, particularly when you're able to tie in your area where you can get details that maybe the national news sources don't get, how quickly that can rise you to quote-unquote fame in the world of podcasting.
0: They're paying for it. There's been several lawsuits filed against those women.
1: Mm-hmm. Well, I mean, have any of them bared any fruit?
0: I think they should have freedom of speech, but it's expensive when you get dragged into court, even though nothing's stuck. It's costing them a lot of money.
1: Well, and that's why the big corporate conglomerates are able to live to see another day, while a lot of the small-time, independent media sources go away because they get sued into oblivion and they can never dig themselves out of the hole, even if they can prove, right? I mean, just legal fees alone, if you're fighting in court, could really put a dent in some of these revenue streams that you're able to earn through the different platforms that they may be talking. Cliff says, you would think that they would learn their lesson and go ahead and fix Highway 22 where it flooded and the Highway 501 bypass coming out of Conway so that if we ever have a flood again, it will not be a problem like we had before. But I think everyone has forgotten that and nothing is being done about that when it comes to some of the flooding issues post, what was that, Hurricane Florence from several years ago.
0: And that's why it takes so long to pave these roads because you have to shore them up, all those dips in the road. Mm-hmm. Because it's a flood zone.
1: And that's the issue they're having with the widening project along Highway 501 right now.
2: Yes, they built a non-flood barricade down the middle of the road across the lake in Conway. I remember it, took pictures of it. It was really unique, kind of a scary deal because you had to cross that bridge to get to work. It was kind of crazy. What they need is a new bridge all the way from Conway, top of the hill, all the way past Carolina Forest. That would fix it.
1: Just need a couple $1 billion to make that happen and a magic wand.
2: You're right. Or make it shorter then.
0: Or maybe a nearby county that we could have them pass taxes to pay for our bridge. It's working for Wilmington.
1: Well, and that is an ongoing conversation, yes, up the road as it relates to the long-awaited replacement of what they call the Cape Fear Memorial Bridge. Speaking of the Cape Fear Memorial Bridge in downtown Wilmington, we get back, we'll give away those tickets to the Doobie Brothers. They'll be performing along the banks of the Cape Fear River at Live Oak Bank Pavilion as part of their Walk This Road tour, and they'll be performing Tuesday, October 6th. We'll give away those tickets just before 9 o'clock, just as Cal coming in. And you can enter for a second chance to win right now on our website. And that's, of course, WRNN.net.
3: Good morning. It's Wednesday, September 30th. And these are a few of your Hot Talk News headlines. The Conway caregiver we've been telling you about that's accused of taking control of an elderly man's home and finances before he died, that woman has now been arrested. 58-year-old Sarah Smalls of Conway is charged with exploiting a vulnerable adult, breach of trust involving at least $5,000, and perjury. The man's daughter, Nora Rowland, says Smalls cared for her 75-year-old father, Robert, who had Parkinson's and a brain injury, before becoming his power of attorney last year. Weeks later, his Conway home was transferred to Smalls for just $5, using documents Rowland says were notarized by a Smalls family member. And bank records show money continued to go to Smalls even after Robert died. Smalls was given a $45,000 bond Tuesday. Her next court appearance is December 11th. It's been nearly a month since 5-year-old Sailor Hayes, the severely nonverbal autistic girl who disappeared from her family's vacation rental October 30th, was found dead the next morning in the Waccamaw River near Pawleys Island. Her parents, 71-year-old John Hayes and 31-year-old Jordan Hayes of Bristol, Virginia, remain jailed on charges of placing a child at risk or willfully abandoning a child. Investigators say the parents encouraged search and rescue teams to use Sailor's Project Lifesaver tracking device despite knowing she wasn't wearing it. That device later found back at their Virginia home. The 15th Circuit Solicitor's Office has released an update. They are still waiting for Sailor's final autopsy report while gathering more evidence before they can determine how the case moves forward. Initial testing found fluid in the little girl's lungs, but no visible trauma, so the exact cause and manner of death remain undetermined. Both parents are due back in court November 19th. In other news, a South Carolina administrative law court judge has rejected Georgetown Mayor Jay Doyle's attempt to block more than 650 feet of new bulkhead along the Sandpit River, including sections that would run behind his Front Street home. Doyle challenged the new bulkhead over concerns about flooding, erosion, Georgetown's historic properties, and whether the permitting process was properly followed. The judge found that Mayor Doyle didn't provide expert evidence showing the bulkhead would worsen flooding and rejected his other challenges. The ruling also found all three sites showed erosion or tidal undermining that could justify the work. The permits cover three sections near Front and Cannon Streets and allows the riverfront elevation to be raised to 8 feet. All three permits remain in effect. And that's some of your Hot Talk News headlines. Hot Talk weather. We are going to stay about the same as yesterday, maybe a little bit warmer inland along the beaches. It'll be about 80 for the high today, but sunshine. Once the fog burns off, no other mention of precipitation for at least the next couple of days. And then tonight, when you do wake up in the morning, you will notice it will be a little bit warmer than it has been the past couple of mornings. And that's an indication that the weather's slipping away from us. And by this coming weekend, we will have a chance of warmer weather and wet weather. But now through Friday is looking very good. It is 71 in Merleson, lots of sunshine, 72 in Little River at 852. Good morning.
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0: I love milk.
1: Do you?
0: Mm-hmm.
1: Whole milk, 2% milk, 1% skim milk?
0: I much prefer whole milk.
1: Whole milk?
2: 2%.
1: 2% milk?
0: I used to live by a dairy near Chapel Hill, and sure. I got all of my milk fresh. Mm. And folks would ride the bicyclers who like to go long distances all day long on a Saturday or a Sunday would ride all the way out to the dairy and get chocolate milk from that dairy because that is their that's the most nutritious thing I guess they could have while they're out biking 20 or 30 miles.
1: I don't know how that would sit while I'm biking 45 to 50 miles at a time. Those damn bicyclists tying up the traffic on those roads. Sounds like Chapel Hill.
0: It was very Chapel Hill of them.
1: Orange County, North Carolina? Is that where it's
0: I lived just outside of Orange County in what they call it, UCLA, Upper Chatham, Lower. Why is the word escaping me?
1: I know.
0: Alamance. Okay. I lived in Alamance County.
1: Okay,
0: yes.
1: That's not Upper Conway, Lower Ainer, as we know, UCLA, here in the Independent Republic. All right, we posed the question, almost an hour ago, and I guess the algorithm was listening to you once again, Leanne, pertaining to the Lindsey Clancy trial. We're going to see more of these stories across our country.
0: Does that set
1: a precedent? If you could just blame the drugs and depression as to why you would, you know, kill your kids, in the basement of your home? Well, here in South Carolina, the answer to that kind of rhetorical question, yes, we're going to see, because we've already accounted for a number of stories that were very similar to the situation surrounding those poor kids dying at the hands of their mom. Well, here we are, a maniac South Carolina mom stabbed her two kids roughly 50 times in Spartanburg during an unhinged attack that left one of them facing possible amputation. Thankfully, the 6 and the 3-year-old are going to survive, but this 35-year-old, Taylor Gosnell, severely injured her kids inside of their Spartanburg home this past weekend after attacking them with a knife. So it was the drugs, right? I mean, can you blame her?
0: I also think when nonstop, most people are are affected by the national news of the legacy media. And when that's all you hear all day, every day, if you're a mother of a similar circumstance.
1: Yeah, my kids are a bunch of brats. Let's just stab them.
0: I mean, that's awful.
1: Whatever happened to, all right, go get the Switch or even just.
0: That's what I'm saying.
1: Hey, you
0: spank
1: know what?
0: Spank your kids. Don't kill your kids.
1: It's warm outside. The sun is shining. Go the hell outside and sit in the backyard until I tell you to come inside.
0: Mm-hmm.
1: Whatever happened to that?
0: I don't know.
1: No harm, no foul there.
0: But
1: right?
0: I hate talking about these criminals over and over and over again because it does get into the psyche of sick people and you don't know what will happen.
1: I mean, well, I guess I am deemed sane then because, I cover the news, follow the news just as deep as a lot of these other people do 24/7. It has never entered my brain that I'm looking to end or severely injure
0: my young kid. You don't hear a lot about dads who kill their kids, and usually if they do, they kill the mama as well.
1: Well, that's the next thing. Everyone goes down, including him at the end of it. That said, there are certain people of certain demographic ilk that turn around and say, oh, it's the father. It drove the mother to stab the kids.
0: Well,
1: it's the father's fault.
0: The commercials
1: it's the patriarchy
0: that we air in between our
1: It's always the
0: child
1: dad's
0: abuse.
1: Fault.
0: It's caused by.
1: It's the dad's fault, right? And all right, you don't know what goes on internally amongst spouses. End of the day, though, I mean, you would think you have to draw a line somewhere. Picking up a steak knife and stabbing your kids 50 times, it probably would be that line that I would not want to cross. No matter the circumstances, my plight, or even the relationship status, of course, with my wife. Never would that cross my mind. It's coming up at 9 o'clock here on Hot Talk 99.5.
3: A tamer than expected inflation update. I'm Dave Anthony, Fox News. Just out this morning, one the Federal Reserve monitors closely as it considers another interest rate hike. Personal consumption expenditures for August.
4: Month over month, PCE is 0.3. Now, that is a little bit lower than expectations of 0.4. The year over year numbers better than expected. 3.4 versus expectations of 3.7.
3: Fox Business Network's Taylor Riggs, that August annual inflation rate was the same as July's, but the cost of buying a house keeps going up. Mortgage rates have risen to 6 sixth straight week to an almost three-year high. The Mortgage Bankers Association now puts the 30-year fixed home loan at 7.3%. And the economy remains a big issue ahead of the November elections with control of Congress on the line. President Trump will be a big part of the Republicans' campaign.
4: The president plans to travel 32 of the next 34 days before the midterms while Democrats try to weaponize cost of living concerns. A Wall Street Journal poll last week found only 37% of Americans approve of the job President Trump is doing, the lowest of a president heading into a midterm since 1990.
3: Fox's Jackie Heinrich at the White House. An attack in the sky this morning. It was feared to be a plane being hijacked, prompting Israel to scramble fighter jets.
2: Passengers report one pilot stabbed the other as the Fly Dubai flight traveled from Dubai to Tel Aviv in Israel. Data shows the aircraft suddenly fell 17,000 feet in less than 2 minutes before control was regained. A pilot was reportedly heard screaming for help. The plane landed safely in Saudi Arabia. Now both the captain and the first officer are in the hospital.
3: Fox's Jonathan Savage. There was much less drama on a different flight today that was historic, taking the last American troops stationed in Iraq out of the country, completing a U.S. withdrawal. American forces first left Iraq in 2011, 8 years after the war on terror invasion, then returned in 2014 to deal with the ISIS insurgency. America's listening to Fox News.
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7: 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State Highway Patrol working a couple of incidents in Horry County, Highway 544 at Cabbage Creek Drive and Highway 90 at Bellamy Road, which has traffic backed up. Look for heavier traffic volume on International Drive at River Oaks, Highway 501 beachbound from 4th Avenue and Conway to Waccamaw Drive. And bypass 17 at Coventry Boulevard. 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
0: 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It's another nice day. It'd be a great day if you had a camper to go set up some of State Park around here. Just perfect weather. We'll have a high around 80 or so at the beaches. So we're talking like Huntington Beach State Park, Myrtle Beach State Park, pleasant day. A little further inland, mid to upper 80s, but still a nice southerly breeze. Overnight, not as cool as it was this morning, but still a low tomorrow around 70. A repeat of this weather tomorrow and Friday, just add a couple of degrees and then maybe, unfortunately, add a little bit more humidity each day as well, because we'll have a chance of a change in weather and some rain by Saturday. This morning it's been a beautiful morning. I hope you've had a chance to get out and enjoy yourself, even if it was standing at the bus stop for a few minutes. It is 70 currently in Calabash, and it's 71 in Carolina Forest at 9:04. Good morning.
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9: We first believed because of what our parents taught us, but then we heard for ourselves and we believed. You and I can't live on another's faith in Jesus. God has no grandchildren, only children. Each of us must hear for ourselves and come to the Lord by our faith. You and I each will stand before Almighty God alone. We'll have to speak for ourselves, and no one will be there except Jesus on our behalf. And sure, like the woman in the story, we can salt others' curiosity. We can sow the truth in our family. We can raise our children in the church and in the faith. But at some point, they have to come to a place where they hear for themselves and believe.
8: To hear more of the teaching of Archbishop Beach, visit awordfromthelord.org.
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1: Nothing like the smell of sweet nicotine in the air, and of course, well, some hip-hop and R&B to welcome in Just Ask Hal for our weekly Ask a Geek segment. No, it's not Hal, you know, vaping in the studio here this morning. That person will remain nameless. Leanne, you're right over there? You smell it, though, right?
2: Oh, yeah.
1: Like Swisher Sweets here inside of our studios. Yes, it's Just Ask Hal and our weekly Ask a Geek segment. 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If you've got a question for Hal, give us a call on the Thumbs Up Guys Injury Lawyers hotline and text line at 839-9950, justaskhal.com, or, of course, his business located on International Drive, Carolina Forest, inside of the Lowe's Foods Shopping Center. How are we doing this morning?
3: Doing great.
1: I mean, you were up with us at 3 a.m. as you sent in a note. You woke up DJ Slide this morning. By the way, I appreciate that, because even his 15 alarms sometimes don't do the job. So thank you for that here this morning.
3: Okay. Yeah.
1: All right, 839-9950. You already got a call in on the text line, or the hotline, I should say. Good morning, caller. What's your question for Hal this morning?
4: Hey, it's Arlo in North Myrtle Beach. Hal, if AI is starting to do things like write code, send messages, and all that, are passwords eventually going to become obsolete? And if that happens, what's going to replace them?
3: Well, that's the whole big push behind two-factor authentication and passkeys as opposed to passwords, to try to keep humans in the loop and keep things secure.
2: So that means we need to have more
1: seven verifications.
3: Yeah.
2: Oh, my goodness.
1: What's the easiest way? I mean, writing them down, right? An old sticky pad, but you want to keep that close to the vest, right, when it comes to your passwords?
3: Yeah, pen and paper. AI is not going to hack that.
1: All right, that's a computer guy telling you to use pen and paper when it comes to, you know, keeping a tab on all the different passwords that you may have. Was it you, Leanne, that was having trouble with a double verification the other day trying to get into a phone?
2: Yeah, my cell phone doesn't always work here in the studio, so when it texts me that six-digit number, I may not get it. I have maybe go outside if I want to get that message.
3: You should get it if you're connected to the Wi-Fi.
2: Yeah, you would think, but I often do not and cannot explain it to save my life.
5: Tell Hal what phone company you use.
2: It's a phone company that it's supposed to be really pure service. I'll put it that way. I don't want to say bad things about them. They have a spokesperson named Mike.
1: Mike Rowe?
2: Yes. I'm not saying.
1: Oh, my bad. I said it.
2: I don't want to say bad things about them, but.
1: Hey, Beck.
3: Well, you know, Leanne, next Wednesday is the first Wednesday of the month when our mobile devices expert from Just Ask Hal will be on Ask a Geek.
2: Okay.
1: Well, there you have
2: it. I'll just hand it over to her. Please help.
1: One of our texters says, I'm looking for a scanning app. What's your opinion of View Scan? V-U-E Scan.
3: So it depends on exactly what you're trying to do, receipts, documents, things like that. Yeah, it's unclear what your end goal is.
1: All right, if you want to add more to that from the text, please do so, and we'll revisit the question. I have an old Gateway Pentium 4 desktop computer, hard drive removed, of course. Where can I dispose of it along with an old Gateway laptop?
3: Yeah, we take anything and everything at our shop. The county does have electronics recycling centers for equipment that old. If it's not too old, we can take and repurpose it to a senior citizen center or something like that.
1: All right. So answering some questions here on the text line. Hey, I've got a question. How often should I physically clean the inside of my desktop? I'm not having performance issues. I'm just wondering.
3: That's a service we do for free. If you bring it into the shop, we blow it out typically once a year or as needed. If you have pets in the house, the computers can gather a lot of dust.
1: Now, does that, and that's industrial type of air pressure that you're using, not some canned air that I tend to use to clean out the inside of the keyboard every now and then?
3: Yeah, we have an air compressor at the shop. We set it to 90 PSI coming out of the end of a blowgun.
1: Leanne had a great question, I thought, bring it all together. When we had Yael on last hour talking AI, and you had asked, Now I just lost my thought.
2: It was about Taiwan.
1: Yeah, oh yeah, there it was, right? And you've talked about this, how long it takes to get manufacturing going here in the United States when it comes to chips in particular. Do you think we're investing? And I guess, and I know, as you have said, the timeline is a lengthy one, but are we doing enough now that in the future, 5, 10, 15 years, that we're going to have our own manufacturing sector in the industry when it comes to chip making?
3: Probably not. Good old American manufacturing has been done overseas for a long time now. Kind of short-sightedness on our part. But it is a heavy investment. I did work at plants all over the world for Intel, bringing plants online, qualifying for production quantities. And like I say, it takes about 2 years from the first shovel to qualifying for production at the end. The chip making plants are a clean room process, cleaner than anything you find in a hospital. And there's a lot of procedures you have to follow during the construction process to help keep the facility dust free throughout the period.
1: So we're talking a long time in terms of the process, and you feel like no matter how much money we invest, we're never going to bring that sector to where we can withstand any outside competition.
3: Well, we haven't started soon enough.
1: Right.
2: Mm-hmm.
1: So behind the eight ball, like most things, right, when it comes to road building, chip making, whatever it might be, everywhere in between.
2: Well, my question is, will that technology ever be circumvented by something smaller and more powerful?
3: It's possible. But, and AI might develop some new manufacturing techniques as yet undiscovered.
1: Mm. Well, that's the beauty of innovation, right? And when it comes to how quick we're moving, the thought is, though, if government is going to come down with heavier regulations on these companies, then they slow down the innovative ways that they can make it smaller, more compact, and potentially even more cheaper, right?
3: Right.
1: So we're kind of like in a conundrum right now, right? Where do we go?
3: Yeah.
1: Because you feel like AI is going to be the destruction of the world. We don't want to go that far, but we have to keep up with the Joneses, so to speak, because there are adversaries that are trying to do exactly what we're doing right now.
3: Right, and just like other races, arms race and so on, whoever wins the AI war typically will have global dominance.
2: Mm. I'll ask you the same question that I asked Yale about that. What do you think about the super intelligence terminology that the president is now commanding that we use instead of artificial intelligence? What is the implication there if we change what we call it?
3: Well, is everybody going to start calling the Gulf of America, Lake America?
1: I do. I just do it to piss off people, especially when I'm in a crowd of people that I know I'm going to piss off. I'm like, man, I can't wait to get down to the Gulf of America and just watch all the smoke pour out of their ears and steam coming from the top of their head. Back to the scanning documents app. She said, I want to scan documents. I'm still on Windows 10, so does the view scan suffice?
3: Yes, that or typically the scanner that comes with your device. Like if you have an HP scanner, scanning documents is really not a big deal nowadays. And you can scan it either as a PDF document or as a JPEG, a picture, all kinds of things, or something that can be converted using OCR to text.
1: Mm. Hey, if you've got questions, we've got a few more minutes with Just Ask Cal Computer Repair at 839-9950. That's the Thumbs Up Guys Injury Lawyers hotline and text line. Hal, do you see, because everyone talks about, AI and the world that we live in with technology is just going to destroy the workforce through certain industries. How does that relate to your line of work?
3: Well, even though there's a lot of prediction about how certain sectors of jobs will be eliminated. Most repair facilities just take good old physical handwork to do. So you're probably not going to replace auto mechanics. You're probably not going to replace computer mechanics. Probably not going to replace construction workers. There's lots of segments where even though AI can have a lot of guidance, the physical hands-on stuff will always be there.
2: Got a question here. A Windows 11 PC that they are using, and they're getting a login loop. They cannot log in. Should they reset Windows or reinstall?
3: It depends on if they want to save their data or not.
2: Right.
3: Yeah.
2: So why is that happening?
3: It could be a result of a Windows update gone awry, or a corruption in the user data, something in the user profile, so possibly creating another user account could get them logged into the computer.
2: And so you can fix that before they lose all their data trying to do it themselves?
3: In most cases.
2: Okay.
1: Hey, Hal, another question coming in. Is there a way to retrieve photos off an old cell phone that's been lying in a kitchen drawer?
3: If it will turn on, or possibly they're stored in a cloud account somewhere.
1: Seems like, but the cloud, it'll be stored, you have to be connected to Wi-Fi, right? Is that?
3: If it has been connected to the cloud before, then those photos should already and still be in the cloud account.
1: In the cloud, okay. Yeah, well, how would you, I don't even know where to
2: start.
1: What
2: if it isn't? Right. And then it's just like physically stored on their old phone.
3: So in some cases, if the phone won't turn on, you have to fix the phone to be able to retrieve those photos.
1: Mm. That was his next response. The battery of the phone is dead, and this was before the cloud. So I think you're SOL, right, in all likelihood, no?
2: Maybe not.
1: No.
3: Maybe a new battery or a pair to the charging port might be up and running.
1: So there are possibilities there. Who knows what's on those old phones in terms of photos.
3: And most of those older phones had a little SD card. Maybe they're stored on there.
2: That's right.
1: Real quick, Micron is doing site work as we speak in upstate New York. They make chips, right? Question mark?
3: They do.
1: Okay, so there you go. And I know that they're some technology firm down in Shreveport, Louisiana, when I was down there last year, they announced a huge, hundreds of million-dollar type of project that will bring chips online here in the United States. So the process is there. It's just, like you said, a little slow to get there.
3: Yeah, those plants are usually multi-billion-dollar plants.
1: Yeah. Hey, what should you do if you suspect your computer has been infected with malware?
3: Typically, it's a quick cleanup. So usually someone has clicked on something to allow ads, pop-ups, things like that. Viruses, per se, are pretty much the thing of the past. Usually a quick cleanup to take ads out of the browsers, or if someone has called a number, remove a remote access program. Mm.
2: So a virus and malware, not the same thing?
3: Same, only different.
2: What?
3: Same thing, only different.
1: Do what? JustAskHal.com. Of course, you can stop by and see him. He's been your trusted computer repair guy here in and around the Grand Strand for over three decades, inside the Lowe's Grocery Store Shopping Center, International Drive, Carolina Forest, JustAskHal.com, or you can call or text 843-449-9439, 843-449-9439. He joins us every Wednesday. It's our weekly Ask a Geek segment.
3: So you were talking about super intelligence. I was going to say a rose by any other name is still a rose.
1: Mm.
3: And I have one more thought to leave you with. If George Washington were alive today, he'd be dead from old age.
1: Here we go. You never know where Hal's going to go during our weekly Ask a Geek segment here on Hot Talk 99.5. Hal, good to see you, my friend.
3: All right. Thanks for having me.
1: Look at the guy smiling and everything, having a good time, chomping it up here on the Hot Talk Morning Show.
2: Good morning for Tuesday, September 29th. Here are a few of your Hot Talk News headlines. Georgetown County deputies are looking for a masked man who broke into two homes in Pawley's Plantation early Monday morning. Investigators say the man dressed in dark clothing with his face covered was seen lurking through yards around Masters Drive before forcing his way into the homes. A bicycle found at the scene may have been used by the suspect. This isn't the first strange burglary reported in Pawley's Island this month. Back on September 7th, security cameras near Causeway Road caught a similarly dressed man in a hoodie and gloves carrying a crowbar and later spotted carrying a small black box. A homeowner who found his house ransacked could only report that a few kitchen utensils had been stolen. If you heard a loud explosion in and around the International Drive area in Myrtle Beach Monday, this could have been the reason the Horry County Bomb Squad was called to the scene Monday when an explosive item was found near the 12th Avenue North Beach access in North Myrtle Beach. Police closed off that area while the bomb squad removed it and took it to an area where it could be safely disposed of near International Drive. So far, authorities have not said exactly what the item was, who found it, or how it ended up near the beach. Myrtle Beach has a new police chief, and you'll have a chance to meet him tonight.
6: Frederick Chambers formally took over the department following a brief administrative swearing-in yesterday. Chief Chambers has more than 26 years in law enforcement, most recently serving as deputy chief in Fairfax County, Virginia. He'll be at the city's National Night Out from 5 until 7:30 tonight at the Myrtle Beach Convention Center, where residents can also meet police officers, firefighters, and other city personnel. Chambers' more formal public swearing-in ceremony will be held Friday afternoon at the Ocean Reef Resort. And finally, a heads up, if you're driving through North Myrtle Beach this afternoon, police are setting up a multi-agency traffic checkpoint on Water Tower Road from 1 until 5 p.m. They're checking for impaired drivers, along with driver's licenses, vehicle registration, and insurance violations. Police say with several agencies involved, drivers on Water Tower Road should be prepared for possible delays this afternoon. And that's some of your Hot Talk News headlines. Our weather today is just like the weather yesterday, so if you liked yesterday, you're going to love today and more sunshine. We'll have temperatures around 80 or so at the beach and a little bit warmer than that inland, mid to upper 80s. And tomorrow morning, a little bit cooler than it was this morning. So we had some locations in the listening area hit the upper 50s for the low this morning. It's probably going to be upper 60s for you guys tomorrow, so just expect that.

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8: All right, we got 9:26 here on the Hot Talk Morning Show. Thanks again to Just Ask Cal for stopping by. We'll also talk with our friend Eric Wilson a little after 9:30 with I Sell Health. We'll talk about Affordable Care Act premiums, some of the rates that have been released going into 2027, the state of health insurance in our country, and how you might be able to save with Eric's private plans through iSellHealth.com. Leanne, I know you're not a sports ball person, but you do follow. Okay, yeah, okay.
9: I mean, I know what's going on.
8: By virtue of us being here each morning. Do you see that NASCAR driver who was ordered to pay a North Carolina woman $850,000 after an alleged affair?
9: Oh, yeah. So to me, this wasn't necessarily a sports story. It was just a scandal. So I'm all about that. Yes. So I'm not familiar with the NASCAR Truck Series, but I guess she's a driver you would know.
8: Jennifer Jocob.
9: Yeah. $50,000 for alienation of affection, but that $800,000 she has to pay back for criminal conversation. Do you know what that means?
8: No, I do not.
9: You should Google or ask your AI, your SI, what criminal conversation means.
8: Criminal conversation.
9: Uh-huh.
8: Okay. So apparently she had an affair with somebody.
9: Uh-huh.
8: Wife found out and sued through these North Carolina laws, as you mentioned,
9: known
8: as alien
9: NASCAR
8: affection.
9: Spotter, Clayton Hughes. So his wife filed all these claims against the other woman, and now she's $850,000 richer.
8: And that being said, there's another similar case ongoing surrounding the senator from Arizona, Kristen Sinema, who apparently had an affair with her bodyguard, and the alleged affair did not actually happen within the state of North Carolina, but because the man is married to a woman, contractually through the state of North Carolina. She was able to sue Senator Sinema, and that was all brought into the public light not too long ago as well. So, and I heard, what was it, just a week or two ago, we were talking about how some lawmakers in the Tar Heel State are looking to make an adjustment to these sorts of divorce laws.
9: So that
8: laws.
9: You can't sue for those things
8: right,
9: anymore.
8: So they want to eliminate alien of affection.
9: And,
8: they also
9: and
8: want
9: criminal conversation.
8: So what is criminal conversation?
9: While you're looking that up, did you also, I kind of put this in the same column, that Kristi Noem finally filed for divorce from her husband. And they've been what, she's been romantically attached to, is it her bodyguard or someone else that she's always seen with? Now after 34 years, she's calling it quits.
8: So it wasn't Corey Lewandowski after all.
9: I don't know.
8: And it also had to do with the fact that her husband was dressing up like a woman and posting photos of himself online. That might have been part of that as well.
10: What do I have?
9: So you've looked up criminal conversation.
8: Criminal conversation is a civil lawsuit that allows a wronged spouse to sue a third party for having sexual intercourse with their husband or wife during a valid marriage. Despite its name, it has nothing to do with criminal charges, jail time, or talking conversations, an old-fashioned legal euphemism.
9: It's just carnal knowledge.
8: Or sexual intercourse. Mm-hmm. And criminal refers to a wrongful civil act. It is commonly known as the civil claim for adultery.
9: Yes.
8: Do not commit adultery.
9: Adultery.
10: Whatever happened to the statement that Scarface, do not deal with the help?
8: I mean, ask Arnold Schwarzenegger about that.
9: Oh.
8: It's coming up on 9:30 and many others across the board. Ask Obama's chef from Martha's Vineyard about that, too. 9:30 here on... Did I just say that
9: You're
8: out loud?
9: You're keeping score over there for all these
8: I don't know why that just popped into my head. No, Twinkie. Remember Ghostbusters? The Stay Puft Marshmallow Man. It just popped into my head. It's coming up at 9:30. Eric Wilson with I Sell Health joins us after the break.
11: News. I'm Paul Stevens. A commercial flight bound for Israel had to make an emergency landing earlier today.
12: Passengers report one pilot stabbed the other as the Fly Dubai flight traveled from Dubai to Tel Aviv in Israel. Data shows the aircraft suddenly fell 17,000 feet in less than 2 minutes before control was regained. A pilot was reportedly heard screaming for help. The plane landed safely in Saudi Arabia.
11: Fox's Jonathan Savage. President Trump wants to rebrand artificial intelligence.
13: It's not artificial. We all agree on that. And we're going to be renaming it superintelligence, officially renaming it.
11: Mr. Trump meeting Tuesday with several high-tech leaders on AI regulations and an agreement on a voluntary safety accord, despite some worries continuing in Congress about AI. 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
7: 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Joe Katz and Leanne Graham break down the biggest stories from around the Grand Strand. Local news that hits home. And producer DJ Slide on the ones and twos. 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
14: 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One last look at traffic on this Wednesday morning. State Highway Patrol reporting a couple of incidents in Horry County, Socastee Boulevard at River Road, and Spruce Drive at Sycamore Avenue. Roadway construction continues on Bypass 17 between Faro Parkway and Harrelson Boulevard. 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
9: Hey, thanks, Trip. I appreciate your traffic report today for such a nice day. We've had plenty of traffic.

0: 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Beautiful day. It's just like yesterday, just maybe a few degrees warmer further inland and maybe a little cooler at the beach, high around 80 to the low 80s at the beaches. Overnight, we are not going to get as cool as we did this morning. So probably a good 5 to 10 degrees warmer tomorrow morning than you experienced today. And add that in the afternoon as well, but plenty of sunshine, lower humidity, no chances of rain. Friday, a little bit warmer, a little more humidity. It's Saturday. That's when, yeah, all of the rain and the potential for some severe weather and change in temperature will occur. This morning, it's been so pleasant. In Murrells Inlet, it's 73. At the Apache Pier, 71 under sunshine at 9:33. Good morning.
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11: All right, it's 9:36 here on the Hot Talk Morning Show. Did get an update here just a moment ago from the Horry County Police Department. Chief of Police Chris Leonhardt will provide an on-camera statement at 11 o'clock this morning regarding that police operation from earlier this morning related to the presence of a helicopter, potential gunfire, explosions reported by residents early this morning near the area of Fremont Road and Radius Road over in Longs.
0: The so, chief. It the must chief. Be big.
11: So big ups to Ken. He had this story on our radar at 5:40 here this morning. Appreciate the text, as always, at 839-9950. Our friend Eric Wilson is back with us from iSell Health. You heard me talking about Eric and what he does just a little while ago. Good to have you back in studio, Eric. How we doing?
12: Great, Joe. Good to be here.
11: It's great to

0: have you here. And unfortunately, every time I talk to you, you know, it's like, all right, what am I going to be paying for health insurance in the upcoming year? And what's the state of health insurance in our country? Why don't you give us a state of the state address when it comes to private health insurance in America?
1: All right. Well, as you know, the Affordable Care Act is becoming less and less affordable for most people. They've got rid of the enhanced COVID subsidies, and many of us, husband and wife making over $84,000 a year, that's not a ton of money. You're what I call over the cliff, and then you're paying, a large amount. And if you made too much money and you didn't realize it and you were over the cliff and didn't know, now you're making payments to Uncle Sam for several years.
0: And literally, we're talking just a couple of $1,000s if you over or undershoot that when it comes to applying for an Affordable Care Act. If literally you're over $2,000, boom,
2: you just about have to work with your tax preparation guy to make sure that you don't look like you made too much to get your insurance.
1: Right, you need to talk to your accountant before you buy insurance nowadays. And it's getting worse. It looks like South Carolina, between 13 and 20%, depending upon what plan you have. The PPO looks like the biggest driver at about 20%. Also, Blue Cross has a plan, what they call the Blue PD plan, which is, this area, which is supposed to be a smaller network of doctors. That's taking the biggest increase at 22%.
2: For year over year?
1: Yes.
0: And this was on the top of the 20%+ that you got last year.
2: There's no real inflation.
0: So 40% potentially more that you'll be paying from 2 years ago in terms of what your health insurance premium looks like. All right, so where do you come in?
1: If you're looking at North Carolina first, North Carolina, for those just over the border, they're also about 16% across the board. Now, what I do, of course, I do the Affordable Care Act plans like everybody else, but we also have some alternative plans, private insurance, so to speak, private plans where you have to medically qualify. They're not subsidized by the government. Doesn't matter if you make $1 a year or $1 million a year, you pay the same. Oftentimes, better coverage. You got to be a little bit more creative because there's some holes. So we got to kind of stack some buckets together to kind of, build a major medical plan. But oftentimes, you save 30 to 60% on those plans with better coverage, lower deductibles. Instead of having $10,000 out of pocket max, many of my clients have zero. I have a client in Greensboro, North Carolina, who had a heart attack a year ago. $101,000 claim, his out-of-pocket was zero. $101,000 claim. So it was it was an extra step because it's a layered plan, so there was an extra step involved where he had to file with a secondary insurance for about $20,000. Mm. But at the end of the day, he still paid zero. So a lot of those options are in there.
0: I mean, just talking about this, this makes my head spin, and it becomes very complicated. So how do you kind of simplify this for everyone when someone, calls your number, of course, to find out whether you can help them out?
1: Well, I do a lot with, I try to explain it to them. I send them an email, draw them a picture. I have a nice little, kind of almost like a PowerPoint that kind of shows you how this plan, this covers this and this covers that. Kind of, if you picture healthcare as like a stool with three legs, right? And if one leg's broken, you fall over. So we figure how to have a three-legged stool, not just your insurance plan. Also, if you picture your investment portfolio being diversified, I kind of do the same thing with the health insurance. Now I have found if you diversify your health insurance using multiple carriers, you can get more coverage for less money, and pull from here and pull from there, and that seems to work very well. You have to be open-minded because it's not for everybody. And of course, when you file claims, sometimes you have to get me involved because I sometimes you're filing claims with the wrong parts of the policy and whatnot. It's like you have to, this is number one, this is number two kind of thing when you file. But that's what you work with me for, and I walk you through the claims as well.
2: Are you describing co-insurance? Is that what that is when you have a second plan that picks up what your first plan doesn't pay for?
1: Co-insurance is, like 80-20, your 20% is your co-insurance type thing. But there are plans that kind of cover that. And, some of the plans I do, they don't really have co-insurance. They'll pay a fixed amount on the base plan. And then you use supplemental products to fill what those other plans don't cover. But when you build it right, it's half price.
0: Mm-hmm. Who's the ideal person that you typically work with in terms of demographic, age-wise?
1: Well, it seems like those about 55, 58, 59 and up make too much money to get subsidized. So that tends to be the right client, the self-employed business owner who's trying to make more money, not less, every year, trying not to hide. He can only put so much money in his 401k, in his IRA, and he can only hide so much. So those guys are ideal.
0: Mm-hmm.
1: And then, of course, we have the Medicare. Of course, anybody turning 65 at that point, that's, you know, if you're turning 65, you can do Medicare right, you can do it wrong. There's different ways to do it. It's worth a five-minute phone call to make sure you do it right.
2: Oh, my goodness. Okay. How about on social media? I've been seeing a lot of folks who have a Humana plan complain that they can't go to the same doctor as of this year. It doesn't cover the same medications or the same procedures. What is going on where they think they're purchasing the same plan they had last year, and all of a sudden they are surprised when they go to the doctor and find out they're not covered?
1: That is very common with Medicare Advantage. There are quite a few disadvantages on Medicare Advantage.
2: Mm-hmm.
1: You don't have the problem with Medicare Supplement, but with Medicare Advantage plans, they change every year. You know, the co-insurance change, the deductible change, the networks change, doctors coming out. Humana, for example, is shrinking their footprint in many states, you know, and leaving people out. You're not hung out to dry. You're hung out to dry so much as you don't have Humana anymore, you have to go find somebody else, right? If you ever do a Medicare supplement, you never have that problem, because that is portable forever. It's a federal program. You use Medicare supplement. Even if the insurance company stops writing plans in your state or your county, the plan continues.
0: Mm.
1: So it costs a little bit more, but it's bulletproof coverage. I mean, lower out-of-pocket expenses. It does have a higher premium than a Medicare Advantage, but any doctor, any hospital, you don't have to worry about it. If you want to go to the Mayo Clinic, go to the Mayo Clinic. No referrals, no pre-authorization. I do a seminar. I'm doing a seminar actually next 2 weeks from now on the topic there, and we talk about how, you know, with a Medicare Advantage, there's a lot of pre-authorizations. And pre-authorization could just be you need an MRI, and your insurance company says, well, we want you to do therapy for 6 weeks first before the MRI. That's the equivalent of a pre-authorization.
2: Uh-huh.
1: It's more work for you, more co-pays for you, delays your surgery. You're going to need the surgery either way in most cases, but you're going to do therapy for 6 weeks, pay your co-pay for your therapy, then grab your surgery, pay your co-insurance for that, and then guess what? After the surgery, you know what you need? Therapy. So there's a lot of red tape's probably the wrong term, but a lot of extra work that comes with the Medicare Advantage plans. There's a place for it, don't get me wrong. You know, a lot of people like the zero premium, but I always say, what is the actual cost of free?
2: Mm-hmm.
0: It's going to cost you something down the road. iSellHealth.com, 843-666-0426 is the number you can reach Eric at from iSellHealth here with us this morning. Eric, you know, outside of health insurance, where we're at, the Affordable Care Act premium's going up, as you mentioned, 16-20% across the Carolinas. How much does fraud play into all of this? Because you're hearing more and more from the Trump administration. Treasury Secretary Scott Bessent came out a few weeks ago. They have flagged $17.5 billion worth of suspected fraud. The Trump officials just last week cut 760,000 enrollees from the Affordable Care Act, claiming potential fraud after those apparently wrongly signed up for the government health care program. How does that play into the cost of what we're paying?
1: Oh, well, you know, when an insurance company loses money, insurance companies don't lose money. So when you're losing money due to fraud or losing clients due to fraud, everyone else is going to pay for it, right? Yeah, and there was a lot of fraud, especially in the previous administration where they weren't checking anything. It used to be, you know, to get a special enrollment, you had to lose coverage, you know, from a job, and you had to provide loss of coverage documentation. The last administration didn't do that. So you could be dying and say, I need coverage. Boom, a broker would put it through. I wouldn't. You know, if you don't have documentation, I'm not putting it through. But people would, right? And they'd put it through into the loss of coverage, and they wouldn't check, and the insurance company's paying the claim. And, you know, if there's fraud now, the insurance company's never getting that money back. If you said you had, I don't know, $500,000 claim, and you hire today, pick the plan today, and they don't verify the eligibility, and maybe you weren't eligible, then you had your cancer treatments or whatever it was, the insurance company's already paid that money. Right, so they're not getting that back. They've already paid the hospitals and whatnot. So there was a large amount of fraud over the last 4 years, and they're trying to cut that back. Matter of fact, CMS for affordable care plans, they're not even allowing new brokers. You just got your my son just got his license. You know, a few months ago, he's not allowed to sell Affordable Care Act plans this year because they're not allowing you to appoint for new plans because trying to cut out the fraud. They're weeding out the bad guys and not letting some of the new guys come in.
0: So this is a good thing, but it's just like we're pulling back up the train tracks, and that's a very difficult thing to, to stomach, basically.
1: Correct.
0: And we're all paying for it as a result.
1: Yes.
2: So there's folks around here, because seems like we have a shortage of doctors or a shortage of good doctors. Folks here have found doctors that only accept self-pay. They won't accept insurance at all. But they still have to get other treatments that they need insurance for, and certainly need prescriptions. What kind of a plan would you recommend for somebody who maybe is filing super bills, but realizes they're going to a doctor that's not going to file the claim for them.
1: So that's interesting because I have a lot of people. That's becoming much more common. Mm-hmm. Either be the subscription doctor, the what they call the concierge service, where you pay $100 a month subscription fee, or there's just doctors that just
2: it's a flat fee every time you walk in the door.
1: Just pay cash. So a lot of the plans I work with are what are called indemnity plans, and on those plans, you can either bill the insurance or you can pay cash and get the same result. So you know if you have like. My previous doctor, he just retired, but he got to the point where he wasn't taking insurance at all. I mean, if he was doing Medicare and that was it, everything else was cash. Mm-hmm. So I'd give him $75. He'd give me a statement. I'd submit to the insurance company. They'd send me a check for reimbursement. So those things are becoming much more common. Also, the interesting thing about it, if you're a cash customer, you can have anything. You can change topics. You know, can you look at this mole while you're here, mm-hmm. cash customer? If you're going through insurance, that's a separate visit. You can't do that. So cash. You know, cash is becoming more and more common. Have a plan that you can get reimbursed for helps. Quite honestly, if I were in charge of the healthcare system, I'd go back to the way it was in the old days, where your insurance only covered hospitalization.
2: Mm-hmm.
1: Your car insurance doesn't pay for your oil changes, right? You know, why does health insurance have to pay for oil changes mm-hmm. for your body? You know, you can afford to pay for a $100 doctor visit. You might not want to, but you can afford that. What you can't afford is a $100,000 heart attack, right? That's what bankrupts you. So if they would go back to a system like that, where your insurance was just catastrophic things,
2: uh-huh.
1: it would do several things. One, it'd bring the cost of care down, because if you're charging $200 for a doctor visit and Dr. Smith across the street is charging $80 for a visit, you might mm-hmm. go see Dr. Smith. You might not care. Also, you know, MRIs and things are out of control. A hospital charges $3,000 for an MRI, but there's stand-free MRI places for $400, right? So mm-hmm. people start paying cash. They start paying attention. Everything you buy in life, you're a consumer of. You go to buy a car, you know what it costs, right? Healthcare is the one thing you don't. We've just been conditioned to give your insurance card and not know. I had a client, get off topic here a little bit, I had a client in Pennsylvania who was going for a colonoscopy. He's on one of my more basic plans that pays a fixed amount for everything, right? His plan pays $2,500 for a colonoscopy. He was going to go to Penn State University Hospital. They wanted $17,000 for a colonoscopy.
2: What?
1: I'll say that again, $17,000. And Northwestern in Chicago is charging $25,000 for the same procedure. So I use one of my services, colonoscopyassist.com. We find a colonoscopy form for $1,800. His plan was going to pay $2,500. And you know what? He had the same doctor.
2: You've got to be kidding.
1: It was amazing.
2: Me.
1: He was able to keep the same doctor. He called me, thought it was the greatest thing. I can keep the same doctor. And now I pay cash. I submit for reimbursement. I get my colonoscopy covered at 100%. He was thrilled. You know, I saved the guy $20,000.
2: So you were describing earlier, was it a catastrophic plan that you were describing where it just covers the hospital and you pay other things as you go?
1: They used to be common. They're not legal under mm-mm. current law.
2: Okay.
1: Because of the Obama administration saw them as junk plans because, you know, God forbid, you know, you have to pay for anything in there. So, I mean, there was a plan, a company I used to sell a lot of, a company called, they were called World or World Republic or something like that. They had plans with a $20,000 deductible and then 100% coverage. And people in their 60s bought them like nobody's business. It was $80 a month or something like that, something crazy. They would buy them in good health. I need 4 years of Medicare. I think I can make it. If not, I can. I'm over 60. I can tap my 401k money. If I have a major claim, I can pull it out of there tax free. You know, done. Mm. And it was a great thing. I sold it, but didn't make any money.
2: They hedged their bets, and it worked out for them.
1: Yeah. But now those plans are no longer legal.
0: I mean, the administrative state, bank and all this. I mean, like you said, medical transparency. We've passed some laws, and it seems like hospitals don't want to, commit to providing those, you know, menu items, basically.
1: They don't. I had a CT scan a few weeks ago, and I couldn't get an itemized statement while I was at the doctor's office. I had to call the billing department. They send it to me, but it doesn't have a diagnosis code on it. I have to call again. I need a diagnosis code. Why? Because that's what I need to get my plan to pay. You know, they want to know why I have a CT scan. You know, I go to Walmart. You know what? The receipt's completely itemized. It's amazing. For healthcare, it's a foreign concept.
0: And then you come with cash, say, for a knee replacement, for instance, and it'll cost you one price, as you mentioned just a little while ago, and it'll be completely different if you go through your health insurance.
1: Oh, yeah. You get a knee replacement, you know, with insurance, it's probably $80,000. Cash is probably $20,000.
0: fucking nuts. iSellHealth.com, 843-666-0426. Call Eric, see if he can't help you save, as he says, 30 to 60% on some of the private health insurance plans that you know he can help you work through when it comes to Obamacare, when it comes to you on an employee coverage, employer coverage. You know, maybe he can save you some money, and no hurt to call and find out, particularly as we go into the new calendar year, and you're looking at a 16 to 20% increase on some of those premiums, as you mentioned just a little while ago. Eric, good to see you.
1: Thanks, Joe. Appreciate it.
0: All right, that's iSellHealth.com. Again, 843-666-0426. That's 843-666-0426.
2: We've got another nice day on our hands. If you liked yesterday, then you're going to love today. We'll have a high around 80, maybe a little warmer than that at the beach. And then if further inland, it'll be mid to upper 80s. Lots of sunshine, a light breeze. Overnight, it's not going to be quite as cool as it was this morning. So if you were lucky to have upper 50s this morning, low 60s, add about 5, 10 degrees to that, because we are creeping toward the weekend where we'll have a chance of rain and warmer temperatures by Saturday. The next 2 days, really nice. And one last check on what is happening in our weather. Well, we're starting to warm up into the 70s pretty much in all of the listening area. In fact, there's a heat index in Little River around. I told you it's going to be kind of weird around the coast. Feels like 83, but it's actually 79 at 9:53. Good morning.
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0: We're getting ready to wrap up the Wednesday edition of the Hot Talk Morning Show. Okay, we've got the bubble-headed bleach blonde who comes on at 5. She can tell you about the plane crash with a gleam in her eye from Dirty Laundry. Dirty Laundry, the lyrics from Don Henley's song.
2: I love Don Henley.
0: Just to connect where we were a moment ago. Mm-hmm. Hey, you're going to be paying 20% more for health insurance come January of 2027. They're going to nickel and dime you until you die. But man, it's beautiful outside today, mm-hmm. isn't it, Leanne?
2: And plus, you said, you know, we all seem to come up with the extra cash to pay it. We just keep on doling out the dough.
0: And we keep voting in the same people, but expect different results, I guess. Is that not insanity by definition?
2: Yes, it is. Okay. I don't understand why. Well, I've been told we can't all go protest because we can't afford the gas.
0: Can't afford the gas. And if we do go protest, we may get a complaint filed against us for harassing people in a public right away, you know, expressing our right to speak freely.
2: I have a little bit of good news for you.
0: Sure, please.
2: You missed out on the Italian food for the festival in North Myrtle Beach.
0: Right.
2: I'm seeing here that a food truck that is New York Italian sausages will be set up at Halloween City.
0: Okay.
2: Every Thursday, Friday, Saturday, Sunday. So you should look for that when you go out there.
0: I will. Italian sausage. It's DJ Slide's most favorite plate, courtesy of the boys and girls over there at Crave, where he was hanging out. one of our texters said, hey, I went to the optometrist to get glasses. I don't have insurance, but they gave me a $25 discount for being a veteran, something that I would have not gotten if I had insurance.
2: Yeah.
0: He says so. Eligible for the discount with no insurance, have insurance, not so much. All right, just to recap the news of the day. In fact, before we part ways for the day, I almost forgot to give away those Doobie Brothers tickets. If you want to go, walk this road tour performing the Doobie Brothers this upcoming Tuesday at the Live Oak Bank Pavilion in Wilmington. That's October 6th. If you want to go, we've got tickets for you. Call the number 3 at 839-9950 right now, 839-9950. We also have a second chance to win over on our website at WRNN.net. All right, Lee, I'm going to learn a little bit more about what all went down in Longs by Police Chief Chris Leonhard at around 11 o'clock this morning. Mm-hmm. Great to have you being able to research in real time to find out what the heck is going on over there, over in the Longs area. We got the psycho South Carolina mom who stabbed her kids, ages 3 and 6, 50 times in the news. The caregiver who's been arrested in Conway for deeding the home of her patient for $5, using her family as a notary to make that happen. She's been charged. We found a homemade bomb at a beach access in North Myrtle Beach.
2: It's like, are we talking about this area? But we are.
0: All in one day. That's the news of this, Wednesday, September 30th, 2026. Hopefully we'll have better news for you tomorrow. I do have somewhat decent news in that gas prices are dropping. We saw about 15, 18 cents a gallon drop off here in South Carolina over the last 48 or so hours. Crude oil dropping, and those pump prices, of course, lag when it comes to the crude oil. So another 1 to 2 weeks, or 5 weeks away from the midterm elections. Are we going to get around $3 a gallon, maybe even below, before we go to the polls?
2: Sure, if there's some way that your political party can take credit for it, it surely will happen.
0: And that is exactly what President Trump hopes will be the case as Republicans try to make that case as to why we should give them the decision rights as a majority up in Washington for the final 2 years of his administration.
2: Governor Abbott might have it right with the state of emergency in diesel fuel prices. Wonder if other states will follow suit.
0: We shall see. All right, that'll do it for the news of the day. Of course, you'll hear a lot about yesterday's meeting between the tech giants and President Trump. They feel like self-regulation will be the way to go. They want to set a framework, principles, that they say will help guide future innovation without killing billions.
2: Mm-hmm. And that's going to happen because they're going to have a moral agreement. That's what he said, right?
0: Yes. Hey, Mark Zuckerberg, I think morality, every time I see his name and face.
8: Shout out to Corey who got those tickets. He's in the Port City. He's got himself a new elevator company.
0: All right, Corey, good luck in your new adventure in business and endeavor. Enjoy the show next Tuesday. We'll be back for Thursday's Hot Talk Morning Show, 6 to 10, right here on 99.5 WRNN.
9: Was what passengers watched in horror terror? I'm Dave Anthony, Fox News. Israeli officials are investigating that possibility after a fight on a flight in the cockpit. Prime Minister Benjamin Netanyahu just said the co-pilot stabbed the captain and apparently tried to crash the plane.
10: Passengers who spoke to Fox News who were on that plane tell us that at one point they thought they were going to die.
9: Fox's Jeff Paul at Tel Aviv's airport, where that Fly Dubai flight was headed, but it was diverted instead to Saudi Arabia.
10: Images that we have obtained appear to show at least one passenger covered in blood who appeared to get involved to try to help. After flying about 2.5 hours, the plane signaled an emergency on board while entering Jordanian airspace. That's when it abruptly descended 16,000 feet. Israel then scrambled fighter jets, fearing there had been some sort of hijacking.
9: Both pilots are hospitalized. Another flight today took off from Erbil Air Base in Iraq. On board, the last American troops stationed in Iraq, completing a U.S. withdrawal. The U.S. also had pulled out in 2011 after the war on terror invasion, then returned in 2014 to battle ISIS, now another exit.
11: Despite concerns that the U.S. exit gives Iran-backed militias free rein, CENTCOM Commander Admiral Brad Cooper is praising the operation that crushed ISIS, writing, quote, "As we step back and hand full primary responsibility for Iraq's security to the government of Iraq and the brave people of Iraq, U.S. and coalition forces stationed across the region will remain ready to respond to any ISIS threats that arise.
9: Fox's Molly Line. A condemned murderer has about an hour left to live in Tennessee, where Krista Pike will be the first woman executed in that state in more than 200 years. We got an inflation update this morning. Fox's Jenny Casola.
12: The PCE price index rose 0.3% in August from July, less than expected. For the year ending in August, the PCE has inflation at 3.4%.
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1: So glad you're there. It's the Brian Kilmeade Show coming to you from Midtown Manhattan, but heard around the country, around the world. We're following this attempted hijacking, it seems, of this Dubai airline heading into Tel Aviv from the UAE. It looks like one pilot stabbed the other pilot, looked to crash the plane. Somehow, we don't know the details yet. That door was open. Somebody else was able to get in there. They call, alert the emergency services, but someone was able to land the plane very skillfully in Saudi Arabia. So we're getting details of it. Bibi Netanyahu said or didn't say, but reportedly they told him that there's some terror activity about to take place in the next few days. We know what October 7th is. They were looking to replicate that again. Now, I know that you have to go through all these magnetometers. I know that you got to, you wonder about the other passenger next to you. Now you got to wonder about the pilot in front that didn't get proper background checks. I want to get some answers, of course. Caroline Downey is going to be joining us from National Review at the bottom of the hour. Michael Makovsky is standing by, the president and CEO of the Jewish Institute for National Security of America. Perfect guest right now. And by the way, just quick reminder, if you ever miss any of the show or portion of the show, go to youtube.com/@TheBrianKilmeadeShow. We're always posting there. Let's get to the big three.
4: Number three.
5: I think they're trying to play a waiting game. They, the Iranians. Well, he's going to get pressure because of the midterm. Boy, they've got him wrong. And I think it's just, he's got him really in the right position to, for hopefully, as I said, that this is the first step to closure on Iran.
1: Yep, that is General Keith Kellogg. Pressure building on the Iranians as they pen a letter to the American people. Yes, us. They want us to vote out Trump Republicans. Isn't that nice? We bring a reality check to the region and question the decision that we're making now to pull all of our troops out of Iraq. Really? Now is the time?
4: Number two.
6: What an irony that the Democratic Party that had the policies that led to sky-high inflation, that imposed such a burden on the American people, is now preaching to the country on how they're going to address affordability.
1: Yep, that is Dave McCormick. Midterm fact check. Wall Street Journal does the math and breaks down the Democratic economy versus the Trump policies and economy, and both sides scramble to make winning moves in the final month.
4: Number one.
24: AI, data, all of this are founded on theft.
25: We're also seeing a real challenge to whether or not democracy can survive.
26: If humans lose control over AI, it's game over.
1: Yes, thank you, Rokana. AI, SI, whatever you want to call it, it's an issue in America at all levels. We're talking about it, and the titans of industry got together to regulate it voluntarily. I like the fact that the ones creating this are the ones regulating this. I'm sure they want to make a profit, but I also know they don't want to end the world. So that's my hope. And the end of the world hysteria really should stop, especially when I think it's going to go away right after Election Day. Michael Makovsky joins us now, president and CEO of the Jewish Institute. Of course, we woke up this morning to this news about a would-be hijacking of a fly Dubai passenger jet. It was from Dubai over to Israel. A pilot fight resulted in the plane dropping from 33,000 feet to 17,000 feet in a matter of seconds. Thankfully, somebody was able to level out that plane and land it successfully. Terror averted. Michael Makovsky joins us now. Michael, what are you hearing?
27: Yeah, first of all, great to see you, Brian. I mean, based on what I'm reading and so on, I think one thing hasn't come out yet, but I saw it somewhere, is that the terrorist, the guy who took over the plane, seems to have been Omani. I mean, we've seen this, I think, in a few different reports. And why that's important is Israel doesn't have normalization relations with Oman. And apparently, reportedly, the deal with Fly Dubai and Israel is that their pilots must be from countries that have normalization, that have normalized ties with Israel. So if all that is true, that this pilot was Omani, that was a breach by the Fly Dubai company.
1: Right. But just because you're Omani doesn't mean you're necessarily a suicide pilot, right? No. So, but then you have to wonder, too, if you have normalizations with the UAE, that's great. So now Israel can go back and forth and vacation there and vice versa, but it's not getting like going on an El Al jet. So you not only have to wonder about the passengers, now you got to worry about the pilots. We can only imagine what took place to allow that plane to land when both pilots are killing each other. Is there another pilot just happens to be you know, dead-ending it, or what do they call it, deadhead, when you just fly and you don't have to fly? Was someone else enough to fix the flight?
27: Yeah, I mean, based on what I've seen, you know, and we're just getting, you know, scattered reports already. So it seems like when the attacker attacked the captain in the cockpit, the cockpit door was ajar. You had at least two Israelis in some of the front seats. They rushed the cockpit. They subdued the terrorists. And there were two. There just happened to be, as you said, it seemed like these deadhead guys, pilots, they weren't Israeli. I think one was apparently South African and the other, I think, from New Zealand or something. And they were near the back and they rushed to the front. Eventually, I think one was faster than the other. And then they eventually stabilized and landed the plane. That's what it seems like based on these initial reports.
1: All right. So that's where we stand. What are we hearing about Iran these days? Because they getting what they wanted. On schedule, the U.S. is pulling out of Iraq while the militias are still armed in Iraq. The government says we can handle it, but I don't think they can handle it. Didn't we go through this movie before in 2008?
27: We did. And I think it's a mistake to leave Kurdistan for two reasons. One, as you point out, I mean, I don't like that our forces have been attacked in that country, of course. But I do think there are two things. One is the Iran issue, which I like to get to. And then two is, you know, we kind of abandoned the Kurds in Syria. And I think the Kurds in the region, besides the Israelis, are our natural allies. And we didn't stand by them in Syria. And because we put all we put everything into the Shia government, I personally think that was a mistake. And now we're leaving Kurdistan, which, per an agreement, I think under the Biden administration, which Trump is adhering to. So I think on the one hand, I think it's important to support the Kurds in the region. They're a natural ally of ours. There are complications with them, but I think they're our natural ally. We should be staying there, and it's a natural base. Secondly, the bigger issue right now is the Iran issue, as you point out. And I think there are a couple quick things with that. One is, I think it gets lost a little bit, is that I think fundamentally the Iranians right now, despite all the damage we've done to them, they don't fear us. They fear the Israelis. You know, they haven't attacked Israel directly, thank God, since early December. But unfortunately, they've attacked since early June. But they've attacked our troops repeatedly in various Arab countries. And it's because they don't see us retaliating in a strong enough way. But they know if they hit Israel, Israel's really going to hit them really, really hard. And we could talk about that if you want.
1: Yeah, I do. But if we're going to do a serious military operation, it's going to be with Israel, don't you think?
27: Oh, yes, absolutely. Look, I was just in Israel 2 weeks ago. I met, you know, senior military and intelligence folks. And it's clear that, and I think the Iranians know this, is no secret that if they get hit, they're just going to hit back hard. And what does that mean? That means going, I think, for the domestic energy facilities. We've talked about this many times, Brian. That means the refineries, the natural gas facilities that feed the electricity. That would really cripple the regime. The danger, of course, is, or the risk, I should say, is that the Iranians will retaliate hard and maybe hit desalinization plants or other energy facilities of our Arab allies. But I think the Iranians know that Israel will go back, and they might hit leadership targets. I think they'd like to go for the nuclear also, because that's an outstanding issue that needs to be addressed. So I think the Iranians know that, which is why they're not hitting Israel. But I think when we've had these tit for tats between us and the Iranians, it's not fazing them, because we're just doing tit for tats. And I think they need to understand that if they hit us, our forces, we're going to hit them hard like the Israelis are.
1: Yeah, right now, I think the pressure on them economically is something they've never experienced before, not to this level.
27: Yeah, and I'll tell you, one of the things I've learned in my trip there is how quickly, I think that even the Israelis were surprised how quickly the Iranians started rebuilding their missile forces after the 12-day war last year. The Israelis were taken by surprise. And I think what that indicates is, and also the nuclear issue is not completely settled. I don't want to get in all the details here, but clearly we did tremendous damage, we and the Israelis, last year. but it's not fully done. There's Pickaxe Mountain, which President Trump has talked about repeatedly, but hasn't hit yet. I think there's some other facilities there. There's the nuclear dust that Trump has mentioned. But I think one of these things that... I think the surprise that the Israelis were taken by how quickly the Iranians rebuilt, the lesson is that ultimately the ultimate solution here is that the Iranians are never going to quit. They're going to rebuild their forces, conventional and nuclear, and the ultimate solution here is really regime collapse.
1: Right, but you can't really, right now before the election, that would be problematic to say that.
27: No, absolutely. Yeah. Oh, sorry.
1: Would you ever do a deal with them?
27: No. For a few reasons. One, we've seen that they cheat. Two, I think any deal is going to benefit the regime. So as General Keane has said repeatedly on Fox, why would you want to give these guys money that they could just, you know, facilitate them rebuilding? So, and three, I think, as I said, I think the ultimate solution is regime collapse. Now, I agree with you. You're not going to get this before the midterms, unfortunately. I mean, at least you don't can't expect that. But I do think you have to pressure this regime in every possible way so that they collapse and that the target should be before Trump leaves. And I think that means helping the people in Iran in various ways, doing no deal. That's the most important thing. Keep the blockade of the which has been very effective on their oil exports. And I think fourth, if we can, I think we could accelerate the process of the regime's demise by maybe after the midterms hitting these interior energy facilities.
1: Yeah, probably after the midterms. Yeah, and what about the open letter, 25-page open letter to the American people? I mean, what are they thinking?
27: Well, you know, I don't know. You know, I don't know what they're thinking. I think they just think very differently than we do, and I think that's important to keep in mind. I mean, you mentioned about a deal. They had the greatest deal in the world when we did that unfortunate MOU in June with them negotiated in Switzerland by the vice president, and they keep wanting to go back to that, but they violated it. And, you know, just because they can't help themselves and they see any concessions to the U.S. or Israel as weakness and they don't want to look weak. And by the way, I think one of the other things I've learned recently is this regime has only gotten worse. I mean, the supreme leader, the son of the previous one, he's in charge. He's giving directives. He surrounded himself with real hardliners. He might be the most hardliner in the whole regime over there. So I think, you know, things are only going to get worse. And by the way, they still keep executing people, unfortunately, that demonstrated peacefully in that country.
1: Yeah, evidently they were also, when they were in our country, they were going to Costco, hoarding out all this stuff. I mean, we let them run around. We should just said, you're allowed to stay in your hotel and go to the UN. That's it. But they have nothing, you know. So the president and foreign minister, given a series of interviews, I think shows a bit of desperation. If they thought they were that confident, they wouldn't have been doing that.
27: Yeah, and you know, they've been criticized by some of the hardline media in Iran for looking too open to negotiations. And the fact is, there's no purpose in talking to the president and the foreign minister of Iran. They're not the decision makers. The supreme leader is the decision maker. The people are on him. The IRGC, they're the decision makers. And they're not looking, I think, for a deal unless it's a really, really good deal with the U.S. So, and that means a bad deal for us. So I think the talks with those guys are really pointless.
1: Michael Makovsky, thanks so much. Appreciate it.
27: Thank you.
1: All right. Good day. When we come back, you can write me at briankilmeade.com and put your words in writing. Or you could call 1-866-408-7669. Bottom of the hour, we talked midterms with Caroline Downey. But next is you. Don't move.
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0: 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It's Brian Kilmeade.
5: You got a lot of damn nerves to be in the face of American people saying for numerous administrations, Iran is a problem. They have to be dealt with. Iran's a problem. They have to be dealt with. And then this man deals with them, and then all of a sudden you're complaining about him now. Right. It doesn't really make sense. There's a lack of consistency.
1: Thank you. And that's Bill Marshall, which is just, as Stephen A. Smith on, and, you know, he's a Democrat. And he's very similar to Bill Maher. I think he's even more practical. He went to the Hall of Fame last night, too, which is interesting. He went to a Hall of Fame, and now he's getting known more for politics, as much as politics is sports, after the Knicks won anyway. All right, so what are people writing? They have a lot to say here. I got a message from Dale. The estimated 2,000 remaining Ukrainians who what's left of the town of Oleski are being systematically starved to death by Vladimir Putin. Please inform your viewers. That's true, but they did also take back, I think, three new cities over in the Donbas region. How about this from Gary? Brian, do you plan on touring Pinehurst in North Carolina? You're talking about my United States tour. I will be going on tour. My brand new book comes out October 13th, but I'm right now not going to North Carolina. I got to check the schedule again, but I'm going to look there because we have so many great viewers there, great battleground area, hotbed for Fox viewers. But if you want a personalized book, if you go to BrianKilmeade.com, I can personalize for you. I got a situation with my own Barnes & Noble right by my house. It's the six crucial moments that forged the American miracle. I think you're going to love it. Dominic, you are right now on the Brian Kilmeade Show.
13: Hey, thanks, Brian. First of all, I love your show.
1: Thank you.
13: Great analysis, and it's just awesome. I wanted to bring up a topic that's been really bothering me, and nobody mentions it anymore. And I'm hoping that some of the other guys will pick it up, like Sean and so forth. But anyway, what happened to the unconditional surrender? That, you know, they're always talking about, oh, gee, we lost sight of what we're trying to do, and we don't have a clear plan. Donald Trump, at the very beginning, said nothing's acceptable until we get
1: Yeah, and the thing is, Dominic, he kind of got a mixed message because Steve Witkoff went in there really unprepared and said something similar to the Iranians, where you can enrich, just not enrich that much. And there's been mixed messages in the negotiation, but he's been pretty clear. And he's got people in his administration that don't want him in there at all. He's got podcasters that no longer speak to him because of it. But now he's showing great patience. And he's basically saying, if you think I'm going to blink like Jimmy Carter in order to win an election, a midterm election, forget it. And he's always been aggressive on Iran. He talked about Iran being the problem, not Iraq, when he was a businessman. And then he's the first one to hit him, taking out Soleimani. They're still not over it. Then in 2025, Operation Midnight Hammer, and then this one. So no doubt about it, that's his goal. I don't know if unconditional surrender is possible without the Israelis, but I do think that the one thing that was pointed out by Michael Makovsky, my previous guest, which has been widely reported, they have been surprised at how quick Iran was able to rebuild. So that's the issue. So you take out their missile defense and you take out X, Y, and Z. But then you have China, who arms them up again, and Russia, who arms them up again. And then they have this thing called oil and gas that allows them to rebuild their economy again. And that terror regime refortifies. So that's the problem. And President Trump does say he wants to fix it forever. But I don't see any troops going in on the ground. But my hope is there's enough military people left in the Pentagon that understand Iran and know how to take it down. Brian Kilmeade Show.
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12: Fox News. I'm CJ Pop. A bizarre incident on a Fly Dubai jet heading to Israel from Saudi Arabia. Israeli Prime Minister Benjamin Netanyahu says one pilot stabbed the other and then apparently tried to crash the plane. This woman's daughter was on the flight.
4: The plane started to lose control. So all the people, they scream. A few Israelis, they ran away to the guy. He took a knife and tried to kill the pilot.
12: All the passengers are saved. Tennessee's first execution of a woman in 200 years halted by a federal court of appeals an hour before it was set to take place. Christina Pike was 18 when she and her co-defendant murdered 19-year-old Colleen Slemmer in 1995. Governor Bill Lee had denied her request for clemency. 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
14: Here is Foley Beach with today's word from the Lord.
15: 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Not only was Jesus tempted, but he was tempted in a specific way, and he faced it in a specific way. He always faced the temptation by quoting Scripture to the tempter. When you and I are tempted, you and I can use Scripture to encounter the temptation. Whatever it is you're tempted to do or to say or not to do or not to say or whatever it might be, there's a Scripture that deals with that temptation. Find it. And then use it.
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8: If you're interested in it, Brian's talking about it. You're with Brian Kilmeade.
9: Just so you understand, they all want me to go. I'm one person. They all want me to go campaign. I'm starting in about 2 days. I'm starting literally a 32-day tour. I'm going to Texas. I'm going to Ohio. I'm going to all different places.
10: So that is the President of the United States said, I'm going to be heavily involved in the midterm elections. Now, look, with every president, I remember George W. Bush never left the Oval Office. 2008, the market collapses. To John McCain as the nominee, he said, listen, George, we're friends. Can't really appear together. Remember, Bill Clinton said Al Gore was trying to become the next president of the United States. Clinton was told, stay home. So one thing they're telling in certain battleground areas, they're telling President Trump, you're not going to help. But he's going to help in Nebraska. He will absolutely help in Ohio. He'll absolutely help in Florida, I think. But he's definitely going to be active. But I think the best thing he could do is spend. He's got almost $1 billion. And I think he should not leave that in the bank. He can't spend it anyway. He's got $1 billion of his own. I would go all in to try to save the next 2 years. Caroline Downey is a columnist with the National Review. Caroline, it's going to be a very interesting final month. Your thoughts about the president saying, I'm going to stay active.
11: I think he's still a kingmaker of the party. That RNC convention proved that. But look, I think the reason why he needs to be actively involved in campaigning is because there's still a lot of administrative things that have been accomplished or lack thereof that he needs to defend and talk about. I think the Iran war, as much as voters don't vote primarily based on foreign policy, he does still need to explain why it was worth investing in that war in the first place, because it has come at the expense of some domestic priorities, oil being one of them, making sure that when you go to the pump, it's not astronomically priced. And the fact is that the chokehold of the Strait of Hormuz is directly related to an increase in oil and diesel. Diesel is...
10: You don't think he's effectively explained it?
11: Not really. I think he knows why it's important. He feels like the minimal leverage that the Iranian regime had is now at a low point. We actually are now getting as much oil out of the strait, 80% compared to the pre-war era. So we actually are making some headway over there. But again, at the average consumer level, gas prices, diesel, you know, the harvest is coming soon. The agricultural sector, they're going to probably see huge price increases because 3/4 of all trucks run on diesels. All the commodities you see in the store effectively were transported there by diesel. So diesel is like a massive thing that I don't think is really...
10: And the Russians have stopped exporting it.
11: Yes. And again, there's not like they're not trying to be creative about

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0: All right, welcome back into Clay and Buck. We're getting updates, more and more updates breaking here on this story of the attempted hijacking of a Dubai Air flight into Israel. It's supposed to land in Tel Aviv. One passenger, according to the BBC, reported terrible screams throughout the plane before 3 to 5 guys. So it looks like it was kind of a team effort to subdue this guy. 3 to 5 guys burst into the cockpit and subdued the attacker. Another passenger says, "We took control of the flight from an assailant with a knife. Two other pilots sitting at the back came forward to land the plane." Wow. So they might. So that's these are really important updates. It sounds like maybe the initial pilot was bloodied up and probably couldn't land it. Thankfully, people came in, disarmed and neutralized the terrorist. And then there are additional pilots, Clay, on hand to land it safely. Netanyahu says the pilot who launched the attack has been arrested and is being questioned by Saudi authorities. An Israeli ambassador says the other pilot is from the UAE. So this is what we're learning.
1: Wow. I mean, can we just talk for a moment? Well, we're going to break, but I'm going to tee off on this when we come back. The number of idiot college kids that are trying to say there's a genocide in Gaza, which to your point is motivating potentially these guys to try to take down an airplane of mostly Jewish passengers because they believe this lie that is being propagated widely that Israel is the bad guy. They think they're heroes. It's insanely frustrating.
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5: Fox News, I'm CJ Pop. An active terror, Israel's defense minister Israel Katz says the investigation is pointing to a hijacking attempt of a fly Dubai jet heading to Israel from Saudi Arabia. Israeli Prime Minister Benjamin Netanyahu through an interpreter.
6: During the flight, as they approached the country, one of the pilots stabbed the other pilot, and apparently he tried to crash the plane with its occupants.
5: Those passengers reuniting with their families in Tel Aviv, they arrived on a different plane. The execution of convicted killer Krista Pike put on hold. Fox's Jeff Manasso.
7: The appeals court halted her execution to review whether Pike's allegations of child abuse were fully considered in her case. Pike was 18 in 1995 when she and two others beat and mutilated 19-year-old Colleen Slemmer.
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11: Welcome back in, Clay and Buck. Appreciate all of you hanging out with us. We are

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We have been trying to point out to all of you in this audience the urgency of the moment. And I'm not going to be too repetitive. I'm just going to say that there's not a Republican out there, and there's a time and place for primary. There's a time and place to be, you know, angry and try to get better candidates. There is. It's called a primary. And we had many people primaried and many incumbents lost all the way from Indiana to Texas to Louisiana and around the country. But now you're stuck with a binary choice here. You can choose one way or the other. There's no in between. And I am just telling you, like, I'm looking at the Ohio Senate race. It is neck and neck. You cannot allow Sherrod Brown back in the U.S. Senate. Sherrod Brown will vote with the radicals that now dominate the radicalized Democratic Party, the Democratic Socialists of America Party. He will be a rubber stamp for them, just like John Ossoff will, just like Roy Cooper will, just like Abdul El-Sayed. He will be instantaneously one of the leaders in this new radicalized party. He will join the likes of AOC, Grandpa Bernie, Pocahontas, Mom Donnie, the squad. They dominate the party. Every other Democrat is afraid of them. That's why you think, well, Sherrod Brown isn't running on those things. He's trying to sound more. Well, every candidate's trying to do this. They're all, you know, they're so radicalized. I'm told there's going to be a tape of Telefrico coming out where he even admits. No, I'm just saying that for the election. And I'll be with you guys right after the election. What does that mean? They have adopted the strategy of lying to the people in their states. You got a Kansas Senate candidate going up against Roger Marshall, you know, some mega church pastor guy. I love biblical grounds, biblical ground. If I hear Telefrico tell me, well, I base my decision on copays and free Medicare on biblical grounds. Well, on biblical grounds, I'll take the words of Jesus at face value when he taught his disciples to pray the Lord's Prayer, our Father who art in heaven, not our non-binary who art in heaven. I'll take it that the Bible in the book of Genesis, you know, talks about God, the Father, Father God, in the throne, sits on top of the throne, creator of heaven and earth, who sent his only begotten Son, the Lord Jesus, to help us reconcile with the Father by being the ultimate sacrifice, and that God the Father created man and woman, not six genders. Well, my math was wrong. I didn't mean that after defending it for months on end. Or that a welcome mat at the Southern. Well, I didn't really mean a welcome mat. I mean a hello, maybe a greeting party. I don't know. Or, you know, the men and champion the rights of biological men to play women's sports, and the idea that all trans people should have access to abortion. This is Texas. Oh, okay. Biological men should have access to abortion. Let me wrap my crazy mind around that insanity, because biological men cannot have children. And then, of course, Abdul El-Sayed. You know, then we got the shenanigans in Alaska with Dan Sullivan.
Then you got the crazy pastor in Kansas

0: Captain Elisa Brady, Fox News. Israeli Prime Minister Benjamin Netanyahu just posting praise for the Indian captain of a Fly Dubai flight who was stabbed by the co-pilot en route to Israel.
1: Calling him extremely brave, he says despite being stabbed, he fought back and resisted and opened the cockpit door to allow passengers in to overpower the attacker. Netanyahu says he prevented a mid-air disaster, saving the lives of 174 people.
0: Fox's Jeff Paul in Tel Aviv. That plane rapidly plunging thousands of feet during the attack. Israel initially fearing a hijacking, scrambling fighter jets before passengers and crew regained control and it was diverted to Saudi Arabia, where the suspect is said to be in custody.
2: It's a high probability that he was hijacking the plane, that he was bringing the plane down. And we have an investigation ongoing, but what is not up for investigation is the bravery of the people on this plane. They are heroes in Israel.
0: Netanyahu spokesperson Doron Spielman also telling Fox the passenger who initially grabbed the controls to help stabilize the jet is a plumber who'd been vacationing with his family in Dubai. Fly Dubai just announcing its flights to and from Israel will be suspended for now. The U.S. military presence in Iraq is over.
3: The last American troops have withdrawn from Iraq, officially ending Operation Inherent Resolve.
4: This orderly departure of coalition forces and equipment from Erbil Air Base marks the end of a very expensive excursion into hell.
3: President Trump declared ISIS defeated in remarks at the White House and says the U.S. withdrawal is a victory for Iraq's new government. U.S. troops invaded Iraq in 2003, ousting then-leader Saddam Hussein. Forces withdrew in 2011 but returned 3 years later to help Iraqi forces defeat ISIS militants.
0: Fox's Jared Halpern at the White House. A mixed finish on Wall Street. The Dow down 441 points at the bell. 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
7: 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All traffic is being diverted off of 501. Delays go back to Gardner-Lacey Road. Please avoid the area. See an accident or traffic news we need to know about? 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
9: There will be a debate between Alan Wilson and Jermaine Johnson, the Democrat. Mm-hmm. 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And that was the response. 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
4: A warning to anyone else who may be involved. I'm Lisa Brady, Fox News. After a co-pilot stabbed the captain on a flight heading to Israel earlier today and apparently tried to crash the plane.
8: If there is a terror motive behind this person, they should probably seek cover now because we will find them and they will pay.
4: Doran Spielman, a spokesperson for the Israeli prime minister, also telling Fox that co-pilot had been with the airline Fly Dubai for less than a year.
8: And Israel has agreements with all the airlines that in order for a pilot or crew to be coming into Israel, they need to be with countries that Israel recognizes. There's a number of issues that are going to have to be worked out here because the responsibility is on these airlines to bring in people that Israel has some type of relationship with.
4: He says they're working to ramp up security on other airlines. Fly Dubai is suspending flights to and from Israel while the investigation continues. The wounded captain managed to send an alert to controllers and unlock the cockpit door, allowing passengers and crew to get in, subdue the attacker, and stabilize the plane, which was diverted to Saudi Arabia. Passengers arriving hours later in Tel Aviv to a celebration. Relieved loved ones, giving them a hero's welcome. Some passengers saying they thought they were going to die as the plane plunged more than 14,000 feet in about 30 seconds during the attack. A trio of energy projects just announced in the Oval Office, including 8 nuclear power plants.
9: They're going to go across the United States. They're going in Ohio. They're going in Tennessee. They're going to South Carolina. And they're going in Kentucky.
4: Commerce Secretary Howard Lutnick says they want to create a supply chain for the U.S. to be the world's exporter of nuclear power, also announcing an Alaska pipeline project and liquefied natural gas, along with a gas-fired power plant in Texas. 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
18: 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Mm-hmm. That's coming up next Tuesday, October 6th. 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And that was the response. 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

0: And, you know, that's the difference between free market capitalism and incentivizing trade policies that make sense and not getting ripped off, and what we had before.
1: Yeah, no, absolutely, without a doubt. And a steel plant, boy, I tell you, America needs that desperately. It'll
0: 100%, just like semiconductor chips, pharmaceuticals are now being brought in-house. Automobile manufacturing is coming back. Steel plants are going up. I mean, I'm happy for American workers because they're going to have high-paying career jobs.
1: Well, for sure. And high tech and low tech both at the same time. It's a perfect marriage for this state.
0: Well said. So what's on your mind today?
1: About this hijacking, I've been concerned about it for quite a bit. You know, in the Marine Corps, Iran was one of my areas of expertise, and I just, you know, they're just a desperate people. And they're going to do whatever they can to interrupt the world, disrupt the world. That they've proven that by attacking their, you know, even some of their own allies. I mean, just to try and create their whole stated goal is to create World War III. So, you know, and ultimate destruction. It's just ridiculous that people don't understand these people. It just amazes me. It really does.
0: What I hear, the stupidity, the ignorance of some people, I'm flabbergasted at the idiocy, you know, that some people think, oh, Sharia law, you know, their countries are run so much better than our countries. I'm like, are you really that stupid? Or the idea that anyone, I feel sorry for people that believe that radical Islamism and radical Islamic terrorists are threats. They're threats. How many more incidents have to occur before these people wake up? I don't know. Don, I'm counting on you to pull Iowa, especially that Senate race, into the Republican column. You are hereby deputized, my friend. Thank you.
1: Thank you, Sean. I appreciate it. You have a great day, and thanks for everything you do. I appreciate it.
0: Thank you, my friend. God bless you. You have a great day. 800-941-SEAN if you want to be a part of the program. Rob, in the state of Michigan. Rob, are you voting for Abdul Al-Sayed?
2: Yeah, I don't have much thought about him that I can say on the air.
0: I think we get the sentiment. And are you talking to people in Michigan? Are they saying no way are we going to vote for this guy, even Democrats?
2: I leave them. I try and tell them some things that will turn a light on in their senses, but that's as close as I get. I just tell them that this guy's an unrepentant terrorist for all I care, but for all I can see, you know,
0: he's a radical extremist, best friends with Hassan Piker. Yeah. And the guy's a liar, and the guy's a manipulative guy because he's trying to now hide who he really is, and we can see right through him.
2: Right. I had originally called for another thing, but about this. You had an earlier somebody who said that controlling the airplane without a rudder is done mostly through asymmetric thrust. I used to consult with NTSB on several aircraft crashes, starting with the 737 problem they had some years ago. And
0: wow, so you have a lot of background. Thank God there were two pilots that happened to be on that flight that were able to take control of that airplane after it dropped 18,000 feet.
2: It was one of the pilots of the flight who took the plane.
0: Yeah, thank God. I mean, what we have is the pilot of the passenger plane flying to Israel, remember, was stabbed several times by his co-pilot.
2: Yes.
0: And this, by the way, was a Boeing 737 MAX 8 plane flying to Tel Aviv from the UAE, cruising around 34,000 feet. That's when it happened. One pilot stabs the other, tries to do a 9/11. 174 souls on board, as they say, or passengers on board. And, you know, during this hijacking of this airplane, you know, they had to subdue the terrorists or they were going to die. That was a terrorist attack in midair. You look at video, it shows the passengers guarding bloody victims of the terror attack. It's pretty chilling to watch.
2: Right. One other thing I'd like to point out, about a week and a half ago or so, you were talking about Mamdani and all the free things he wanted to give away. You have to
0: realize
2: 99.9% of the time when somebody is offering you something for free, it is worth every penny you pay for it.
0: The government doesn't do much very well. Here's the problem. Here's what I can tell you about radical socialism and communism and redistributionism. He promised free buses. Didn't happen. He's promising everything's free. He can't deliver. Rob, appreciate you, man. God bless you. We're counting on you in Michigan. You are going to pull Mike Rogers over the finish line. Norris is in Texas. God bless Texas. We need Greg Abbott back, and we need Ken Paxton to win this race. What's going on, Norris? How are you?
3: Matt, thank you, Sean, for taking my call. You know, I was listening to the information about the hijacking, and thank God it came out like it did. You know, I think that what we see here in the state of Texas, we're hearing constantly, is about Tallarico. We all call him Tallarico. The guy is he's the ultimate liberal, and I think he's the third senator for the state of California. I think they're doing everything in their power to get this guy into position to ruin not only the Trump agenda, but to ruin this country. You know, we hear more and more every day about all these, they're socialist and communist. And this guy, he's trying to hide his agenda and what he's always believed. Every time we hear him talking now, he even comes out now and he talks about, you know, higher taxes, open borders. He doesn't believe that Christ was a savior. He believes that we should pay for children having sex change. You know, I think if a child wants to grow into it and become an adult in 18 years, they want to do this. That's their choice. But we have to protect our children, and we have to stop radicals like this guy. I hear every time I turn around, I'm hearing on social media, I'm hearing on Instagram or on Facebook, I'm hearing people attacking Israel. And I thought, you know, where are these people coming from? These are the same people that supposedly support the Muslim jihadists, and these are the people that are celebrating in the streets when something bad happens to the United States. I mean, we have to get our family members and our friends together, and anyone that you know, get out and vote early and keep Texas red. We need to do everything in our power to vote Democrat that's running for office.
0: Beware, I've warned everyone in Texas. And I'm deputizing you, Norris. You help Ken Paxton win this race because he, you know, he will vote the right way. That's right now. I'll take that as a baseline for any candidate. 800-941-SEAN. You want to be a part of the program. Appreciate the call, Norris. Thank you. Born on America's darkest day, 9/11/01. 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And that means heroes like U.S. Army Sergeant William Bernard McKenna. Now, he was motivated by the tragedy of 9/11, enlisted. He served two tours of duty in Iraq. He was exposed to, you know, daily to toxic chemicals in those burn pits. And less than a year after returning from his final tour, sadly, he lost his life to T-cell lymphoma. He left behind his devoted wife, their two daughters. And his widow, by the way, continues to fight tirelessly for veterans exposed to burn pits. Now, this being the 25th anniversary of 9/11, we continue to see the lasting impact that that day has had on our heroes and their families. 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There are so many more families like the McKennas that need our help. 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They serve our communities. 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
0: All right, that's going to wrap things up for today. We are loaded up tonight, Hannity, 9 Eastern on the Fox News Channel, the Prime Minister of Israel, Bibi Netanyahu, Ted Cruz, Noah Tishby, Newt Gingrich tonight, Nicole Parker, Charles Payne, Clay Travis. set your DVR. Hannity tonight at 9. We'll see you then back here tomorrow. As always, thank you for making this show possible. Hey, Sean Hannity here. 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

0: All right, familia, welcome back. Rich Valdez filling in for the great one, Mark Levin. You know the number if you want to join the conversation at 877-381-3811, 877-381-3811. Now, check this out. So, President Trump sits with these top leaders of all the AI companies. You saw that yesterday. We're going to get into all of today's news as well, but I wanted to pull the string on this one a little bit because of what Bernie Sanders said today. He took exception to this, and the exceptional producer, Mr. Producer, got a clip of it. Go for it.
1: This whole debate about AI, not only the existential threat of catastrophic damage, but the impact on the economy and the possible loss of tens of millions of jobs. Clearly, the goal must be that this very powerful and transformative technology is controlled by the people, not by a handful of billionaires. So that's the message, because what's going on in AI is just is the clearest example possible of the power of oligarchs.
0: The oligarchs. We're talking about the oligarchs. All right, Senator Sanders, let me respond in your voice so maybe you'll understand me. My name is Rich, Rich Valdez with an S, and I'm not an oligarch. I'm actually part of the, I guess I'd be part of the proletariat. But Senator Sanders, here's the thing. It is the oligarchs that run the show, right? It's the oligarchs that are in charge of everything. This is your argument, and they're going to take over, and the bots are going to take over the people. But that's not really the case, Senator. And I'm going to tell you why, right? This is the free market. The free market don't control the people. The people really control the free market. That's what makes it free. If people don't like it, they won't use it. This is the reality of things. A quick story, right? I don't have a lot of time before we hit the break, but I recently had to go for a medical procedure, and I went, and, you know, part of the intake, sign this, sign that, your insurance, this and that, blah, blah, blah, your privacy's protected. Oh, and this, we use AI. This is a major hospital chain in New Jersey. We use AI. So major hospitals are using AI, and they're letting you know. Why? Because it's everywhere. Now, this is not something that is going to be here today and gone tomorrow. The reality is when you try to put this in the hands of the oligarchs, as you're suggesting, right? You're saying that's the problem here. Like Bill Gates, that would be disastrous. But that's not what's happening. These are people that are enterprising, using innovation and making products that people are going to use, companies are going to use. To help people, serve people, earn more money. Got it. This critique against the billionaires, it's ineffective in my opinion, because why? It's the technocrats that want to run the world. And it's up to we the people, through our representatives, El Trompito, to rein that in. And I don't necessarily know that it's about guardrails and kill switches as much as it is in having common sense. But I do know that Senator Sanders never saw a problem that he couldn't blame on the billionaires. I was scrolling on Instagram the other day, and I made a comment about something very benign, you know, just a snide comment about something like a police shooting or a police arrest or something like that. And the woman responded to me saying, "Yep, that's capitalism for you." And I couldn't help but laugh and say, that's capitalism. What does capitalism have to do with that? They tie everything to anything. Anyway, I see we got some calls from Washington, D.C., from Bakersfield, California, and more. We're going to get to your calls and more on our AI discussion. Plus, Israel, the attempted terror attack on the Dubai Airlines, and so much more. It's Rich Valdez sitting in for the great one, Mark Levin.
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4: Fox News, I'm John Saucier. Israel reported what they believe to be an alleged hijacking of a plane bound for Tel Aviv after the pilot was stabbed by his co-pilot, prompting the passengers to step in and take him down. President Trump says he has spoken to Prime Minister Netanyahu about this.
5: I did speak to Bibi Netanyahu at length about this event, and it seems as though the co-pilot was perhaps a terrorist or perhaps a whack job.
4: The passengers aboard the flight did make it to Israel safely. According to a recent Fox News poll, 55% of registered voters say they trust Democrats to handle inflation. House Minority Leader Hakeem Jeffries says his party will address the high cost of living.
6: That's what's enabled us as Democrats with extraordinary candidates to compete all across the country.
4: President Trump says the high cost of gasoline will come down after the midterms. 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
7: 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It's bike week. 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Save a life.
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0: This is the battle that we're fighting in talk radio and on podcast and on television and in our daily lives. We're fighting for the truth. And this is truly a battle for truth. And AI is going to help us. Social media is going to help us. People think that that is what is going to make it exponentially difficult. And that may be true in some part. But it also is true on the other side of that equation, that we will, in effect, have the tools available to fight back. Right? I mean, you look at some of these fantastic ads that I've seen on social media about disaffected Republicans going into the midterms because of gas prices or whatever and what have you. And they're excellent, right? I saw one of a big guy wearing like an American flag t-shirt saying, "That's it, I'm never voting for you guys again because gas prices are $4 and something cents a gallon, and I don't care if kids get married to kids and if this happens," and, you know, and they go down the gamut of all the things that really matter to people. And I thought it was a really clever ad or, you know, commercial or whatever you want to call it, meme video. And it seems to be effective. I don't know how effective. We'll see when the midterms come. But those are tools that we have on our side. And if you've ever looked at any of the trolling that happens on social media, hands down, guaranteed champions forever are the conservatives. Nobody memes better and trolls better than the conservatives do. Tom, thanks again for your call. I appreciate it. Mr. Producer, do I continue here? Do I pause here? Help me out. All right. I thought so. I'm going to take a pause right here. We're going to come back. We're going to continue our discussion talking about what President Trump had to say about the incident that occurred over Israel's air just yesterday. Don't go anywhere.
1: Mark Levin.
2: America, look around. The Fed just hiked rates again to fight inflation. Our debt is $40 trillion. None of that screams stability. If your retirement is mostly stocks and bonds, you may be taking more risk than you think. And when you're near retirement, a sharp drawdown at the wrong time can do real damage. Now, I'm not saying panic. I'm saying diversify with intention. 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Gold and silver had a spectacular bull run over the past year. 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
4: 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Mm-hmm. 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

0: All right, amigos, welcome back. It's Rich Valdez filling in for the great one, Mark Levin. Mark will be with you guys tomorrow. You know the phone number. I want to get to your calls, 877-381-3811, 877-381-3811. And we're talking about this amazing incident, right, that happened in the air. We've got a clip here from Itzhak Lieber. He was on the Fly Dubai flight today saying, hey, look, there's a crazy man with a knife. This is one of those things that just amazes me, right? I don't get up every day thinking I'm going to deal with something like this. But these people, they all had to deal with this. Check this out.
1: We are here on the plane for Dubai. We are here on the plane. There was a crazy man with a knife who stabbed one of the pilots. We jumped and helped the pilot. Friends, everything is okay. Friends, everything is okay now. As you can see, we are landing in Saudi Arabia. You can see I'm fine. That's it. We'll see in a few minutes what will happen when we land.
0: We're going to see in a few minutes what happens when we land. Well, they got the bad guy. They got the other guy that was injured, the other pilot that he stabbed. Man, wild stuff. If this isn't evidence of how serious things have gotten, I don't know what is. Give me your thoughts on this. 877-381-3811. Let's go to Miami and check in with John. John, go right ahead. You're on with Rich Valdez here on the Mark Levin Show.
2: Hey, Rich Valdez with an S. I miss your show at night. You know, I used to be always excited driving my truck through the GW Bridge pretty much at night listening to you.
0: Oh, thank you.
2: But, yeah, definitely, you know, I was listening to the Chris Plant show earlier today, and a caller called in and brought up a pretty valid point about how these Muslims are also, you know, allowed to fly planes. There should be some more of a stricter, I don't know, some sort of checks and balances with these guys getting pilot licenses. You get what I'm saying?
0: Yeah, I mean, I think the issue with that is, you know, you have this radical Islamization is even affecting the people in Islamic countries, right? This is an airline that came out of Dubai. Dubai is one of the countries, along with Saudi Arabia, that has, I think they've effectively banned any financial aid for students that want to study abroad in England. And the reason being, they're saying, we're not going to help you. We're not going to pay for school if you go to school in the UK. It's because they're coming back radicalized. So, you know, if you talk to the Muslims in Dubai, in Saudi Arabia, they're usually the first ones to tell you that they have a terrorism problem, because it's just like the same problem we have, right? The same one the Jews have. These people are not, they're not content until they're killing someone, right? This is what they stand for. And when I say these people, I mean the radical Islamist. It's not just Muslims. So I think you can have Muslims that fly planes all day, but I don't think you, there's a test that you could give, right? And just say, hey, listen, are you a radical Islamist terrorist? I think that's the question, right, that we would want to ask, and I don't think anybody's going to answer that honestly. So I understand what you're saying, but I don't think there's any way of enforcing something like that, because it would be, you know, it would be biased in many ways. The bigger issue here is, how do we prevent it, and how do we police it? Right. And I think in the United States, they used a lot of intelligence gathering, things of that nature. I think these are the things that we have to ratchet up and work with these partners in Saudi Arabia, in Dubai, anywhere else that we have a shared goal of eliminating radical Islamist terrorists. John in Miami, thanks for listening to my show. By the way, new show every night on my iHeart feed. Check that out when you get a chance. Rich Valdez, This Is America. And I'll give you an update on that and everything else when we come back. It's Rich Valdez sitting in for the great one, Mark Levin.
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7: Fox News, I'm Tom Brigati. The last U.S. troops quietly left Iraq today. Fox's Jennifer Griffin reports.
8: The U.S. withdrew its troops from Iraq in 2011, only to have to return 3 years later to fight ISIS. President Trump praised the withdrawal, but former U.S. military commanders who fought in Iraq worry it is a reward to Iran, whose Shia militias have attacked U.S. forces 600 times.
7: Police say the man who shot 3 co-workers at a company in Manassas, Virginia, has committed suicide.
9: Manassas Police Chief Doug Keene says Marvin Grant fled after shooting 3 co-workers at United Rentals where he worked.
10: Mr. Grant came to work this morning, made a statement to a co-worker that 3 people are going to die. He then produced a handgun and began shooting.
9: 3 employees shot were taken to hospitals and 2 have since died. The other was in stable condition.
7: That's Fox's Jessica Rosenthal. 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
14: There will be a debate between Alan Wilson and Jermaine Johnson, the Democrat. Mm-hmm. That's coming up next Tuesday, October 6th. 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
2: 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Mm-hmm. 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And that was the response. 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